1918, Ira Grosseau acted in stage plays. Then after his discharge from the U.S. Army in 1945, he ended up in Los Angeles and got into radio. Some of his early roles found him credited under his birth name. But after making his film debut, he switched to the moniker most remember him by, Jeff Chandler. His best remembered radio role was in a comedy. He was the object of Connie's affections in the hit series Armis Brooks. Only on the radio, though. Chandler was too busy also doing films, so the role of Mr. Philip Moynton was played on TV's Armis Brooks by Robert Rockwell. Meanwhile, the first actor to voice Brett Halliday's private eye character Michael Shane was Wally Mayer. Illness, though, forced him to leave the role, and when it resumed, now known as The New Adventures of Michael Shane, Chandler had replaced him. Here he is in The Case of the Haunted Bride, from July 22nd of 1948.

0: a dozen bullets smashed through the window. I just held my breath and said a few appropriate words to any archangels that might be listening. I felt something bite into my neck. I thought, so long, Mike. It's been fun.
1: The New Adventures of Michael Shane, Private Detective. This is your director, Bill Russo, inviting you to listen to another transcribed episode with Michael Shane, that reckless, red-headed Irishman back at his old haunts in New Orleans. We call it The Case of the Hunted Bride.

0: Come in. Come in.
1: Mr. Michael Shane, the private detective.
0: Yeah, now have a chair. I'll be finished shaving in a second.
1: Thank you. You always shave in your office?
0: Yeah, usually. That's good enough. You know, it's a... What do you think about this razor? For years, it hummed Jeannie with the light brown hair. The last couple of days, just can't seem to carry a tune.
1: I had no intention of seeing you when I came to New Orleans. I just wanted to see the city again. Perhaps to capture some of the pleasant memories. You see, I grew up here.
0: That's so?
1: Yes. And I wanted to see it just once more. Before I die.
0: Which should be sometime around 1990.
1: Which will be tonight.
0: What's wrong with waiting till 1990?
1: It's my husband, George.
0: Yeah, it usually is.
1: No, you don't understand, Mr. Shane. I love George. He's my whole life.
0: Well, then why end it?
1: Knowing what I do, I can't go on. I don't want to live. And yet, what if I'm wrong? What if none of it is true? I want you to find out the truth.
0: Just what do you think is the truth, dear lady?
1: That my husband, George, is a murderer.
2: In a moment, we'll return to Mike Shane and the case of the hunted bride.

0: Her name was Grace Morris. Mrs. George Morrison, to be exact. She lived in the capital city of a neighboring state, and she was so madly in love with her husband, she was about to drop dead. If that's that love they write those beautiful songs about, I'll stick to my electric razor. Anyway, I told her to go back home, and I'd take a run up and see her as soon as I'd cleared up a few things around the office, and that we'd soon find out whether her husband was a murderer or not. In either case, I was to get my usual $20 a day. Lovable little me. As it turned out, I didn't arrive in her city until early the next evening. I registered in a little hotel, and then I telephoned her. Phone seemed to ring forever. And just when I was about to hang up... Hello? Mrs. Morrison? Hello?
1: Mr. Shane.
0: Hey. Hey, what's wrong? Mrs. Morrison. Hello. Hello. 20 minutes later, a taxi let me out in front of a small bungalow. A guy was standing on the front porch, fumbling in his coat pocket. He heard me coming and spun around.
2: What do you want?
0: Morrisons live here.
2: What if they do?
0: I just talked to Mrs. Morrison on the phone. She sounded like she was in trouble.
2: What is this, another one of their tricks?
0: Whose tricks? Come on, get this door open.
2: I'm warning you, if you try anything...
0: You may be dying in there. Will you open this door?
2: Dying?
0: Step on it. Hey, what are you shaking for?
2: Well, I...
0: Here, give me that key.
2: They've done anything to Grace. Grace! Grace, where are you?
3: Wait! Yes!
0: We found her on the floor in the hall with the telephone receiver still in her hand. The guy who turned out to be her husband carried her to a couch. I headed for the gas heater, shut off the gas, and started opening windows. When I got back to the living room, Grace was coming out of the fog.
2: You're going to be all right, sweetheart. You're going to be okay.
0: You better call a doctor, Mr. Morrison.
2: She looks okay.
0: Call a doctor.
2: But
0: what?
2: If we can work it without a doctor...
0: What's the matter? Don't you trust anybody?
2: Look, mister, I don't know who
0: now
2: you are.
0: Now, let's not start that again. See if you got any spiritual ammonia in the house.
2: I think we have.
0: All right, put a spoonful in the glass of water and make it snappy.
2: All right. I'll get it right away.
0: Hey, Morrison, don't close the front door. We need air in here.
2: Plenty of air coming through the windows. I'll get the medicine now.
0: Friendliest man in town.
4: George. George.
0: Right,
4: wasn't you. George. Couldn't have been you. George.
0: You just take it easy, Mrs. Morrison.
4: Mr. Shane.
0: Yeah. That was kind of foolish, sweetheart.
4: What do you mean?
0: I'm the old-fashioned type. In my book, turning on the gas is foolish.
4: But I didn't turn on the gas.
0: What?
4: No. I guess I dozed off. Phone woke me up and the house was full of gas. I didn't realize how bad until I answered the phone and everything started blacking out.
0: And who did turn on the gas?
4: I don't know.
0: You think it was your husband, don't you?
4: I don't know.
0: Well, I don't think so. Not the way he acted when he came in here.
4: Mr. Shane, I don't know what to think anymore.
0: What makes you believe he's killed anybody?
4: I'll talk to you later.
0: Now, while he's still upstairs.
4: No, Mr. Shane.
0: Come on, come on.
4: The telegrams. That's what started it.
0: Telegrams?
4: The first one came 6 months ago. George had been out of work for so long, and he was desperate. As soon as he got the telegram, he went away without saying a word. Came back 2 days later with $250.
0: Well, that doesn't mean anything. He,
4: wasn't the same, George. He began having terrible nightmares. He'd wake up screaming he didn't want to kill. And that's not all that happened.
2: How are you feeling now, Grace?
4: Better, George. I don't know what happened, George.
2: It's okay. Okay, we'll talk about it later. Here, take a drink of this. They've done this.
0: Who's they, Morrison?
2: Huh? Oh, nothing. Come on, Grace. I'll take care of you.
0: He carried her upstairs, and the way they looked at each other, I wanted to whip out a violin and play gypsy music. What was going on here? Well, I lit a cigarette and wandered through the house, trying to make sense out of what Grace had told me. Trying to understand how that fitted in with the hem-stitched God Bless Our Happy Home that hung over the sofa. Then the phone started ringing. Hello?
5: You got home in time to save your wife. All righty, we'll try again.
0: What?
5: How does it feel wondering when it's going to happen? Wondering if it's going to be either you or your wife. Joe Blake didn't have to wonder, did he?
0: Joe Blake?
5: Wait a minute. Who is this?
0: This is Mike Shane. Hello. Hello.
1: Put the phone down, Shane.
0: Yeah, but look.
1: I said put the phone down.
0: Sure. Some woman. She sounded like...
1: I know how she sounded.
0: Hey, who's Joe Blake?
1: It's getting late, Shane.
0: You're so subtle, Mr. Morris. Who's Joe Blake?
1: Good night, Mr. Shane.
0: Before I go, can I ask you one final question, Mr. Morrison?
1: Well?
0: Who's Joe Blake? Ask a silly question, you get a silly answer. I heard the lock click behind me, and the lights went out inside the house. It was a cold, black night. A couple of blocks away, I saw a lighted street, and I heard a streetcar. I started walking toward it, and then... I stopped. The sound. The sound was light. Might even have been a twig falling on me. Twigs don't wear shoes. The sound of the streetcar was louder now, but so were the footsteps. I'm a nervous guy. I put a cigarette in my mouth and struck a match, giving him a chance to pass me. I flicked the match away and watched it make an arc of flame. Before it could complete the arc, a bigger flame exploded in my head.
2: No!
0: I don't know how long it lasted. It was like spending the summer in a cement mixer. The pain didn't mean anything after a while, and I stopped trying to crawl away.
4: All right, Ralph, that's enough. I said that's enough.
0: Suddenly, everything stopped. Then I heard a nice, friendly sound. A gun getting ready for action.
4: Turn the flash on him, Ralph.
2: You can see him all right, Ruthie.
4: I want to see him better than all right. I want to watch his face when he gets it.
2: Ruthie, somebody might see us. Go on, get it over with.
4: I said turn the flash on him.
2: All right, all right.
4: I had the lights on Joey when he died.
2: All right, now you got your light. Hey, wait.
4: Huh?
2: This guy ain't Morrison.
4: No. No, he isn't.
2: How do you like that? A punk. Oh! Punk. Oh!
0: I guess eventually Ralph's foot started hurting him. Anyhow, he stopped kicking, and they left. For a long time, I lay there, snuggling up to a couple of rusty garbage cans. The moth-eaten tomcat came up and stared at me for a long time, but he figured I was too big to eat, so he moved on, too. Outside of that, I was left all to myself, at peace among the melon rinds. It wasn't all wasted, though. I was beginning to fit things together. It sure looked now like husband George had killed Joe Blake. But finally, I was able to get to my feet and find a taxi and get back to my hotel. As I walked through the lobby of my hotel, somebody climbed out of an overstuffed chair and started toward me. It was George Morrison.
1: I've been waiting for you, Shane.
0: Oh, it's too bad.
1: What happened to your face?
0: I ran into some friends of yours, Morrison.
1: I want to see you upstairs.
0: I hope that's a first aid kit you're holding in your pocket.
1: Upstairs, Shane.
0: All right, what do you want?
1: Grace finally admitted what you really were, Shane.
0: People have been calling me that for years.
1: We don't need any private detectives around here. Start packing. You're going back to New Orleans.
0: But I just got here.
1: Start packing.
0: Suppose I don't.
1: You find out you were wrong about what I got in my pocket.
0: Okay. This suitcase sure gets a beating.
1: The train leaving here at midnight. I've already made your reservation.
0: Yeah, it's mighty friendly of...
1: What's the matter?
0: Someone in the fire escape. Take a dive.
2: No.
0: I took a dive to the floor myself, knocking over the lamp and plunging the room into darkness. Half a dozen bullets smashed through the window. I just held my breath and said a few appropriate words to any archangels who might be listening. I felt the splinter of glass bite into my neck. I thought, so long, Mike.

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0: Under mainly clear skies, northwest winds at around 5 miles an hour. Sunshine mixed with clouds at times, tomorrow. Daytime highs approaching 86. Mainly clear skies, tomorrow night. Lows dip down to about 61. With your WTLO forecast, I'm staff meteorologist Megan Mulford. Currently 84.
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3: Life was getting complicated again. Here I leave the peace and quiet of New Orleans to come to this town because Grace Morrison had decided her husband George was a murderer. And everything that had happened since my arrival had convinced me that the lady was so right. Now I was nibbling a rug on my hotel room floor while someone on the fire escape kept pumping bullets through the glass at George and me. Finally, I realized that the shooting had stopped. Then I heard footsteps down the fire escape. I raced to the window just as some guy reached the yard below. At the edge of the yard, a girl huddled against a fence, trying to keep out of range of the street lamp. It was wasting her time, though. Even from where I stood, I recognized her as Ruthie, the little sweetheart I'd met in the alley earlier in the evening. As I watched, the guy on the fire escape joined her. He turned out to be Ralph, the happy-go-lucky chap who'd tried to dropkick my head into the Gulf of Mexico. They hurried away. Then I remembered George Morrison.
4: Oh.
3: What's the matter with you? Yeah, let me get the light on. Where are you hit, Morrison?
4: In the shoulder.
3: Yeah, you let go of the gun. Not a good it, did you?
4: I didn't get a chance. A
3: time killer like you, it doesn't look too good.
4: What are you going to do?
3: Call a doctor.
4: No.
3: What do you got against doctors? You know, some of those guys are pretty talented.
4: Shane, put the phone down, please.
3: Operator. Operator.
4: Shane, I beg you. I don't care about myself, but for my wife's sake. We get a doctor, he'll have to report it to the police. Everything will come out in the open.
3: You know, I think I'd like that.
4: Well, Grace wouldn't understand. Never be the same with us again. Now, please, Shane, give me a break. It's been tough enough.
3: Why are those two gunners trying to kill you?
4: Because they don't understand. Because they're blaming me for something I couldn't help.
3: For killing Joe Blake. Did you kill him?
4: Shane, you don't understand.
3: Just answer me.
4: Now, listen, you...
3: Answer me. Did you kill Joe Blake?
4: Yes, but you... Shane.
3: Who's there?
5: Mr.
4: Shane, if you'll let me explain, you'll understand everything.
3: All right. Stay here in the bedroom.
5: Yeah? What is it?
6: Some of the guests report hearing shots. They say they think they came from your suite, Mr. Shane.
3: My suite? Man, I'm just taking a nap.
6: Nice mattresses you got in this hotel. You didn't hear any shots?
3: When I sleep, I don't hear nothing.
6: Yeah. Now, how come you heard my knock?
3: Yeah, that's right. You know, science has a lot of things to explain.
6: And shots didn't come from your bedroom.
3: No.
6: Well, all right. Sorry to have disturbed you, Mr. Shane.
3: No, it's okay, officer. Well, come around any time at all. Okay, now, George, start to... Hey, George. Wasn't to be George. It was only a little trail of blood leading to the window. The second time that night, somebody clattering down the fire escape. Leave it to a house dick to knock on the right door at the wrong time. After that, I did the only intelligent thing I'd done all day. I went to sleep. Early the next morning, I called Grace Morrison. She told me that George had come home late with his arm all banged up. Said he'd bumped into something. Then I went over to the police department. Being as coy as possible, I tried to find out if the cops were looking for George Morrison or a reasonable facsimile. They weren't. I went to the public library and got out all the old newspaper files. Now, I didn't find Morrison's name, but Joe Blake's name was scattered through the crime news like confetti. A cheap little hoodlum who'd done everything in the books. One picture showed him and Ruthie smiling at each other across a nightclub table. Ruthie looked better in those days. The last item said Joe was being sought in connection with a gangland murder. That was 6 months ago. There were no more papers. The librarian told me the other issues hadn't been bound yet, but she'd get them for me. I couldn't wait. Something was clicking in my brain. I left the library and headed for the corner drugstore. I found a phone booth. Dialed it.

0: Crimes Express. I know a guy on the crime beat. Pete?
1: Yeah, hiya, kid. Long time no see.
0: All right, it's Mike Shane.
1: Yeah. Hey, Pete,
0: can you give me a little information?
1: Yeah.
0: Ever hear of a guy named Joe Blake?
1: Yeah.
0: Yeah, I thought so. Oh, tell me, what finally happened to Joe?
1: Yeah, comes the dawn. And the guy who pulled it?
0: Yeah, I know it's supposed to be confidential, but... Well, was his name George Morrison?
1: Yeah.
0: Hey, Pete, tell me something, will you? Where do I go to donate my head to the fat drive?
1: I'll explain later.
0: Now, right now, I gotta make another call, quick.
1: Oh, shame, with all the passing out brains, you must have been out too much.
0: Just a minute, Mac. I'll be right out. Hey, will you stop pounding up?
1: Oh.
0: I looked out to see who was making like a woodpecker on the glass, and I found myself looking into the little pink eyes of Ruthie's friend, Ralph. He motioned me to come out of the booth. Well, at the moment, there wasn't any place else to go.
2: Come on, Mr. Shane.
0: Sure, but where?
2: Back to your hotel room.
0: Why?
2: You got company.
0: Not interested.
2: Get interested real fast. I got a gun right on your spine.
0: So we went back to my hotel room. He waited in the hallway till I unlocked the door and closed it behind me. Then I heard him going back down the hall. I stood for a moment in the darkness. Then I saw the glowing cigarette. I snapped on the light. It was Ruthie making herself very comfortable on the sofa. She sat up, smoothing her dress down with one hand and holding a gun in the other.
3: Nice couch.
0: Nice room. Mine.
3: I know. That's why I came.
0: I'm only paying for a single. He'll have to raise the rent.
3: Would you mind?
0: Yeah. You see, I can never be myself with a girl when she's holding a gun.
3: I want you to do something for me, Michael.
0: Sure. Coax me, Ruthie.
3: Get on the phone. I'm going to give you a number to call.
0: Swell. If a man answers, I'll hang up, huh?
3: I want you to call Brighton 4506.
0: Brighton 45... It's George Morrison's number.
3: Mm-hmm.
0: I don't think I want to, Ruthie, honey.
3: It's a shame, Michael. And I'm going to have to kill you. Go on, get on that phone. Brighton 4506.
0: Yeah.
4: Operator.
0: Brighton 4506.
4: 4506, thank you.
0: What do you want me to say?
3: I want you to tell George Morrison to come over and see you right away. Tell him it's very urgent.
0: As the phone rang, I glanced out the window. Down on the sidewalk, I saw Ralph leaning against a lamppost and reading a paper. I guess it was then that the idea came to me. It wasn't great, but so what? I had about as much chance as a guy buying a ticket on the Irish sweepstakes, only if I lost, I couldn't just tear up the ticket and try again next year.
4: Hello?
0: Oh, hello, Grace. This is Mike Shane.
4: Oh, Mr. Shane, I'm so glad you called.
0: I'd like to speak to your husband, George.
4: He's on his way over to see you at the hotel. I don't know what for.
0: What?
4: Yes, he...
0: Oh, fine.
3: Well?
0: You're in luck, Ruthie. Morrison's on his way over here now.
3: Isn't that nice, man?
0: You must have gone for Joe Blake in a big way.
3: We were so right for each other, Joe and I. When that happens, you don't want to lose it. Where are you going?
0: Open this window. It's stuffy in here.
3: Sit down. You get nervous, Mike.
0: Me fresh out of bromance.
3: I said sit down.
0: But I didn't sit down right away. Now the plan had to work. There was nothing else. I looked down at Ralph again. While I watched, he looked up. I sat down on the windowsill, lit a cigarette. Ruth was thinking about Joe Blake. You could tell it by looking at her eyes, her lips. She didn't even notice me. I signaled to Ralph with my head for him to come up. He dropped the newspaper and looked confused, but he didn't move. No, the plan was no good. I started walking again.
3: I told you, sit down, Mike.
0: Okay, Ruthie, but I've seen it work in a lot of bad pictures.
3: What are you talking about?
0: Nothing, nothing.
3: You get it.
0: Okay. Yeah?
5: Let me talk to Ruth.
0: Oh, you better tell her that yourself.
5: Huh? I told you.
0: Hello? Hello?
5: What's going on up there? I'm coming up.
0: Hung up.
3: Who was that?
0: It was your friend Ralph.
3: What did he say?
0: George Morrison just came into the lobby. He's on his way upstairs.
3: All right. Get out of that chair.
0: Funny about love, isn't it, Ruthie? When it's right, you're singing in the rain. When it's wrong...
3: There was nothing wrong with Joe and me. The only good thing that ever happened to me. Morrison had to destroy it.
0: It wasn't Morrison. He just did what he was told.
3: Did what he was told?
0: Ruth, there's only a few seconds left. This is the last chance you're ever going to have in all this world. Give me that gun.
3: No. Open the door for Morrison and then the duck.
0: No.
3: Hurry up.
0: Suppose it's your boy, Ralph.
3: Oh, are you kidding? Open that door, Shane, or you'll never open another one.
0: No, Ruthie.
3: All right, Mike.
6: In a moment, we'll be back with the thrilling climax to tonight's Michael Shane adventure.
0: The first shot, I ducked fast. Then I realized that she wasn't shooting at me. She was shooting through the door, and even before the smoke cleared away, a trickle of red began slipping in from under the door like a calling card. She started for the door, chuckling to herself like she'd suddenly gotten the tagline of a joke that had been bothering her for weeks. Then she opened the door and saw her pal Ralphie crumpled in the hall. She stopped laughing. She stood in the doorway, her head thrown back like she was going to sing grand opera. Only all that came out was one piercing, crazy scream. It was all over. All the way. I called Grace Morrison from the railroad station. I only had a couple of minutes, so I told it to her fast. I guess a little too fast.
4: But I don't understand, Mr. Shane. You say I was wrong about George?
0: Yeah, completely wrong.
4: Those telegrams. His nightmares. Those people who tried to kill him.
0: Well, I haven't time to tell you everything, Mrs. Morrison. Just take my word for it. Those jobs he's been going on, they're so legal, it hurts. You know, sometimes I think a lot of marriages would be better off if they changed that love, honor, and obey routine to just love, honor, and trust. You know what I mean, Grace? Yeah. That's just about the whole story. Except for one little footnote printed in small type and strictly between us boys. What I told Grace was partly the truth. Those jobs George Morrison goes on are perfectly legal. But her one big fear is absolutely correct. Every time George gets one of those telegrams, he does kill a man, just as he killed Joe Blake. Still, if George doesn't want her to know, well, I guess that's his business. Because, you see, George Morrison is the official state prison executioner. Yeah, the guy who pulls the switch.
6: 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The music is composed and conducted by John Duffy, and Michael Shane is portrayed by Jeff Chandler. The Adventures of Michael Shane is a Don Sharp production, transcribed in Hollywood, and distributed exclusively by the Broadcasters Guild. Next week, you'll hear Michael Shane in another suspense thriller. 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

0: The Case of the Haunted Bride from July 22nd of 1948. As I mentioned, Jeff Chandler also appeared on the radio comedy series Armis Brooks as shy biology teacher Philip Boynton. 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
0: 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Enjoy.
11: Kroger Bread, the brand new bread with a twist, brings you Mary Foster, the editor's daughter, transcribed. And now, Mary Foster, the editor's daughter. As we visit the Fosters today, Mary is trying to put away all thoughts of Jack Kelsey and his proposal of marriage. Amelia's wedding plans have everybody in a whirl, which is a help to Mary. Right now, in the Sentinel office, Amelia is busy writing when Henry says...
12: Well, I must say, Amelia, this week's issue don't look half bad to me. Got quite a lot of interesting items on the front page. And the printing's good, too. Yeah, perhaps I shouldn't say so, but I'm blessed if every now and then I don't think the Valley Springs Sentinel is a pretty good little paper.
13: Yeah.
12: Might even go so far as to state that it ranks favorably with any paper its size in the state.
13: What'd you say?
12: Nothing much. Just that this week's issue looks pretty good to me.
13: Oh, yes. Yes, it is. Helps a lot to have Tom do the printing, don't it?
12: Yeah, sure. So what you working on there, Amelia?
13: Well, I hadn't planned to show you what it is just yet, Mr. Foster, because it ain't finished yet. However, I suppose I could give you a rough idea of what it's all about.
12: No, just tell me what the subject is. I'd like to hear the whole idea, but I got to go downtown just a minute when I finish looking over the Sentinel.
13: Well, it's social item, I guess you call it. It's about a wedding. I got it pretty nearly all written up.
12: About a wedding? I didn't know we'd had any weddings in town here recently.
13: We ain't. We're going to have one, though.
12: Whose is that?
13: Why, mine, Mr. Foster. Tom's and mine.
12: Oh. Well, of course, weddings and such is in your department exclusively, Amelia. But I shouldn't think you'd want to write up your own wedding in advance.
13: Well, I do.
12: Matter of fact, I shouldn't think you'd want to write up your own wedding at all. Seems to me it'd be a good idea for somebody else to write up that story. I tell you, perhaps Mary'd do it for you.
13: Oh, no, I just soon do it because I know just exactly what I want to say and how I want to say it. Oh, just think, Mr. Foster, only 2 more days and I'll be Mrs. Thomas Daggett. Oh, honest, I'm so thrilled.
12: Yeah.
13: Oh.
12: What you got in that story, anyway?
13: Oh, I got descriptions of what the bride wore. That's me, you know. Doesn't that sound cute, though, Mr. Foster? Me, a bride.
12: Yeah.
13: And what Mary wore. She's my matron of honor, you know. And how Tom looked when I walked up to meet him. Oh, I got just everything about the whole wedding, who was there, and what we had to eat, and, oh, just everything. What are you frowning about, Mr. Foster?
12: Just doing a little thinking, Amelia. I wasn't frowning at you. But honest now, I think you better let me handle this particular story. Because there might be a chance that you would overdo it. Now, between us, I wouldn't be surprised but what Mary and me can get out a story for next week's issue that'll do you and Tom full justice. And besides, don't you think it'd be a good idea to kind of wait and see just who does come? Make up your list from the folks actually there and not from a list you've got in your mind?
13: Are you by any chance hinting that this wedding of mine might not take place at all?
12: Oh, no, of course not.
13: Well, that's just the way it sounds.
12: No, of course the wedding's going to take place. Sooner the better, as far as I'm concerned. What I mean is, Amelia, I figure it would be a better job of reporting if we was to wait and see what a disinterested party, like Mary, for instance.
13: But Mary ain't disinterested. She's highly interested in everything about my wedding.
12: Listen, Amelia, what I'm trying to say is this, that somebody outside of you and Tom ought to write that story.
13: I might have known it. You don't think I'm capable of writing a good story about such an important thing as my own wedding?
12: Oh, yes, I do, too. Thunderation and blue blazes. Why
13: all the years that I've been working for you and all the dozens of weddings that I've written up, and now you don't think that I'm capable of writing up the most important one of all, my own?
12: Oh, great Caesar's ghost, go ahead and write it up, then. I don't want to say another word about it. Listen, if anybody wants me, I've gone downtown to get the mail.
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15: 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Get the forecast and high and low temperatures for today and tomorrow. Just call 606-678-8100.
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21: Here's your WTLO forecast. I'm staff meteorologist Megan Mulford. Lows level off around 66. Tonight, under partly cloudy skies, winds out of the north at around 5 miles an hour. Lots of sunshine tomorrow. Highs level off around 86. Tomorrow night, 61. Dry Tuesday and Wednesday, under clear skies, with highs in the low 90s. With your WTLO forecast, I'm staff meteorologist Megan Mulford. Right now, 82.
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12: Listen, if anybody wants me, I've gone downtown to get the mail.
13: The idea, my own wedding. Well, I guess I wouldn't hear of anybody else writing it up but me. Now let me see, where was I? Oh, yes. The bride looked ravishing in a pink mousseline de soie gown, as was obvious by the look of humblest adoration and deepest devotion in the eyes of the groom when he peeked at her. Wait a minute, that word peeked ain't any good there. When he stared at, no, that ain't any good either.
23: Amelia, you look busy.
13: Oh, hello, Mary. I'm awful glad you came in. There's something in what I'm writing that I want to check with you. Now, listen to this. Mm-hmm. As was obvious by the look of humblest adoration and deepest devotion in the eyes of the groom when he stared at her. That word stared, Mary, that don't seem to fit in there.
23: Well, why don't you say when he looked at her?
13: Well, because I got the word looked back further in the sentence.
23: Mm. Well, then you might say when he gazed at her.
13: Gazed, yes, that's the word I want. I knew it all along, but I just couldn't think of it. When he gazed at her, that does it.
23: Whose wedding are you writing up?
13: Mine.
23: Oh. Did Dad ask you to write up the story of your wedding yourself, Amelia?
13: No, he didn't ask me to. I just went ahead and did it. I was sitting around here kind of daydreaming, and so I decided I might just as well write it up in advance, since I knew more about it than anybody else.
23: Did he read it?
13: No. As a matter of fact, he thought that you and he better write it up. But after I pointed out to him that I'd written up lots of weddings not nearly so important as this one, and hinted that I'd spent years and years of my life writing up little unimportant personals for unimportant people, he gave in, told me to write it up myself.
23: I see. What I think Dad meant, Amelia, was that he was afraid that you might not do yourself justice, that you might be inclined to be too modest in your reporting of the wedding.
13: You think that was it?
23: Oh, I'm sure of it. I tell you what, you write down all the details, such as what you're going to wear and so on, and if you want me to, I'll put it together for you, and you won't have to think about it at all. How'll that be?
13: Well, if you'd really like to do it,
23: I'd consider it a privilege.
13: Just be sure and give it space enough, won't you?
23: Oh, yes, indeed. I'll ask Dad to make it a feature story.
13: The feature story.
23: All right, then, the feature story. Well, hello, Jerry.
13: Oh, you got here just in time to hear the news, Jerry. Mary's going to write up the story of my wedding for me. That nice of her, though.
24: Why, yes, that's wonderful. I'm sure she'll do a grand job, too. Let's see, it's Friday, isn't it, Amelia?
13: Yes, it is. Oh, I'm so excited. How about your wedding, Jerry? You still going to be married in New York, are you?
24: Why, yes. Yes, that is...
13: Oh, for sakes, nothing's happened, has it? What makes you look so funny?
23: Amelia, would you mind if you want me to do a good job on that wedding story? I'm going to need your guest list. Would it be too much trouble to ask you to get it for me?
13: No, Mary, it wouldn't be any trouble at all. I've got it right in my head, and I'll just write the names down here at my desk.
23: Good. Then will you excuse us, please? Come on in the house for a while, will you, Jerry? I haven't had a chance to talk to you for ages. Well, let's go out in the kitchen. I'll make a cup of tea. I just got home from work a little while ago. Sit down, dear. I'll put the water on to boil.
24: Thanks, Jerry. It would be nice. Amelia's all right, but just this time I couldn't face her questions.
23: I know. She means well, but sometimes... What's the matter, Jerry? Tell me what's wrong, dear.
24: Nothing, Mary. It's really nothing at all. I'm just being silly.
23: No, you aren't. Is it anything about George?
24: Yes. I mean, I don't know. I haven't heard from him.
23: But aren't you planning to take the train to New York tomorrow morning to meet him? We're looking forward to having Pete come over and stay with us, you know.
24: I was. My bags are all packed and everything's ready, but... Oh, Mary, I don't know what to do.
23: Oh, there, don't cry, dear. Here, take this hanky. There. Now, let's see what this is all about. When did you hear from George last?
24: Well, I had a telegram from him 2 days ago.
23: Yes, what did it say?
24: All it said was, don't come to New York. Changing plans. We're right, George.
23: Don't come to New York?
24: Yes, and with no explanation at all. Mary, he might at least have told me why. I think he's changed his mind about wanting to marry
23: me. Oh, no, dear, I don't think so at all. George thinks the world of you. Now, wait a minute. Changing plans. Well, that could mean several things.
24: Yes, but Will Wright. That means he's not planning to see me right away, and we were to be married day after tomorrow.
23: You say you got this wire 2 days ago.
24: Mm-hmm.
23: Well, why didn't you tell me sooner? Perhaps I could have done something to help you. I don't know exactly what, but there might have been something. Did you try to reach him?
24: Yes, I telephoned long distance, but he checked out of his room and left no forwarding address. I was going to come over then and tell you, but I don't know. I didn't want to bother you. Amelia's been keeping things so stirred up about Tom's going away and coming back. It seemed foolish for me to bring my troubles to you, too.
23: Well, you know I would have tried to help, Jerry.
24: Yes, I know you would, but... Well, I haven't been very nice to you, Mary. I said some awful things to you about Bill. I'm sorry. I just couldn't bear to come over and... I had to tell someone.
23: Well, just you forget all about that, dear. I'm glad you did come over.
24: But about George, what do you think, Mary? Do you think he's gone away, that he doesn't want to marry me? Dear, I sound just like Amelia.
23: No, I'm sure that isn't it, dear. Perhaps he's coming here.
24: But he can't leave his job in New York long enough. We discussed getting married in Valley Springs, but where he's been with the magazine only such a short time, he couldn't take time off just now.
23: Mm. Jerry, there's one thing I've noticed that makes me very happy.
24: What's that?
23: I've discovered that you care a great deal more for George than you've ever admitted, perhaps even to yourself. Don't you? Now, really?
24: Yes. Yes, I suppose I do. But that's another thing, Mary. You see, I've been perfectly honest with George. I've never told him I loved him because...
23: Because you thought you were in love with Bill Nelson.
24: Yes. So I never said I loved George. I told him I'd marry him, that I was awfully fond of him, but I've never told him or led him to believe that I was in love with him, and now...
23: And now that he's disappeared or something like that, you realize that you wish he knew you really are in love with him.
24: Yes. Yes, Mary, that's it. I really am in love with him. And now he's gone away. What am I going to do?
23: Well, the first thing you're going to do is to stop crying and drink this cup of tea. That'll make you feel better. Then we can plan what to do.
1: So Jerry Dalton has finally realized that she loves George. But why would George send such a telegram? We'll hear more about this next time. And now, in just a moment, Henry Foster will bring us another of his sage sayings. Now, Henry Foster.
12: You know, lots of folks write into newspapers like the Valley Springs Sentinel and criticize things. The neighbors, politics, and the world in general. And it occurs to me that most of these folks are so busy telling the world what's wrong with it that they never have time to improve it. See you soon. Bye.
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0: From the late 1940s, that indeed was Mary Foster, the Editor's Daughter. We'll present another installment at the same time and day on your local radio station next week. I'm Greg Bell, and earlier we had Jeff Chandler's Detective Michael Shane. My question about his film career. Chandler earned an Oscar nomination playing Apache warrior Cochise opposite Jimmy Stewart in a 1950 big screen Western. A further hint, it shared a title with an unrelated 1996 film starring John Travolta and Christian Slater. I'll have the answer and wrap up when radio was right after we take this break.
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1: Carmen Roberts, whoever wins, AI wins. That's from President Trump, who appeared to downplay the technology's potential safety concerns, despite warnings from some AI developers.
2: I think you have a lot of negative forces that are bringing it up that shouldn't be bringing it up, and they're bringing up things that won't happen.
1: Well, that viewpoint differs from House Minority Leader Hakeem Jeffries.
3: We should take decisive action now so that we can slow down, as the CEOs have recently acknowledged, slow down the pace of development.
1: The New York Democrat on ABC's This Week. President Trump is due back in D.C. tonight. Rescuers in Indonesia are searching for about 130 people missing after a passenger ferry capsized in the Java Sea early today. Six people are confirmed dead. 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
5: Here's your WTLO forecast. I'm staff meteorologist Megan Mulford. Lows level off around 66. Tonight, under partly cloudy skies, winds out of the north at around 5 miles an hour. Lots of sunshine tomorrow. Highs level off around 86. Tomorrow night, 61. Dry Tuesday and Wednesday, under clear skies, with highs in the low 90s. With their WTLO forecast, I'm staff meteorologist Megan Mulford. Right now, 82.
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7: I'm Greg Bell, and we open with a thrilling offering of suspense. And later we'll travel to Metropolis for our weekly visit with the adventures of Superman. Suspense debuted on CBS Radio in 1942 and continued for more than two decades. For much of its run, top movie stars joined veteran radio actors each week. In the 1950s, though, with tighter budgets, the casting of famous film performers became infrequent, but the quality remained due to great writing, stellar production values, and those previously mentioned veteran radio actors. Leading this example of that is Harry Bartell. He was born in New Orleans, Louisiana, back in 1913, primarily, though, raised in Houston, Texas. He graduated from Rice University in 1933 and also attended Harvard Business School. Radio was his first real and primary career, although he later did a fair amount of television and film work. With an interesting and youthful-sounding voice, he was easy to pick out, no matter what show he's working on. Joining Bartell in this offering, Charlotte Lawrence and Eve McVeigh, with Virginia Eiler, Hi Everback, Larry Thor, John Stevenson, Jack Crucian, and Sammy Ogg. It's from October 25th, 1955.
8: 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Tonight, we bring you transcribed a story of a prescription filled in error. We call it, To None, a Deadly Drug. So now, starring Harry Bartell, here is tonight's suspense play, To None, a Deadly Drug.

0: Sometimes it can happen. A prescription handed a druggist, a slip-up somewhere, a dead person. When it does occur, it's news because it is almost unheard of. A druggist is a careful man, tempered in the tough crucible of pharmaceutical college, filtered by a board of examiners, sworn, as is a physician, to protect those he serves from wrong and harm. It almost never happens, but when it does, it can ruin a man, and it can ruin his wife. Manxville is on U.S. 99, near the junction of three main arteries. It's a small town, but it supports two drugstores. One is Foster's Pharmacy. It's owned and run by a young ex-GI pharmacist named Cal Foster. Next to his wife, Marion, he loves his pharmacy more than anything on earth. Cal has a soda fountain, but he lets a kid named Joe handle that. Cal's heart is with the gleaming scales and the sparkling bottles. That's where he was the evening it happened, typing a label for a prescription while Marion waited impatiently.
1: Cal, You promised. It's 6:30 and you promised.
2: Okay, honey, I shaved. Did you get my jacket from the cleaners?
1: Yes. It's a half-hour drive to the club and it's 6:30 already. Are you listening?
2: I'll just be a second. Mrs. Peabody lost her digitalis bottle. She's about to have a heart attack worrying about it.
1: Oh, she's as healthy as a horse. And you said you'd be ready at 6:30.
2: Yeah, we'll just deliver this on the way to the dance.
1: Oh, no.
2: It's not far, and she's a nice old gal for a hypochondriac. Look, why don't you hang up the clothes sign on the door? I'll have another customer for sure. I'll just stick this label on her bottle and put on my jacket. Oh, too late.
1: Tell her you're closed.
2: I can't do that, darling. Yes, ma'am.
3: Hello. Can you fill a prescription for me, for my son?
2: Well, I think so. Let's see. Tippy Smith, elixir, phenobarbital, tincture, belladonna. What's the matter, fella? Stomachache?
4: No, I'm okay.
3: He isn't either. He just doesn't like medicine, that's all. But the minute we get back on the road, he'll be miserable.
2: Well, this will make him feel better. Hey, San Francisco doctor wrote this?
3: Yes. I meant to have it filled there, but I got a wire. My husband's due back from Japan. He's a Navy man. And what with packing the car to go and meet him and getting Tip out of school and everything, I forgot. And now he's got the stomachache again. And I'm trying to make another 100 miles tonight.
2: Well, we'll fix him up.
3: How much will it be?
2: Let's see, about $1.75. Just take a minute.
1: Gosh, he's a rugged guy.
3: A kid has to be rugged for this sort of life. He's lived in half a dozen towns since he was born. No wonder he gets a stomachache.
1: Well, he must get bored on the road.
3: Oh, he sure does. But we listen to the radio and think up riddles and name cars. He knows every make of car on the road.
1: Where are you headed now?
3: Oh, the ship's coming in to send... Tippy! Leave the comic book alone. You have a dozen in the car.
4: Okay. Hey, Mom.
3: Yes?
4: I don't really need the medicine. I feel all right.
3: Well, you're going to take it just the same.
2: All right, now, we'll just make up a label. You can get it back on the road. Let's see, 15 drops of glass of water every 4 hours, 7 and 11 p.m., 3 and 7. You can start now if you want. It's almost 7, and then you won't have to stop on the road for a glass of water.
3: Oh, that's a good idea.
4: Well, I don't think it is. It isn't time, anyway.
3: Well, it's almost time.
4: Oh, no. Hey, Mom, while we're driving, we can play the game. Like the other time. You know, when I lose, I'll take the medicine.
3: Oh, all right.
2: There we are. Oh, excuse me, just a minute.
5: Hello.
1: That horrible phone.
5: Oh, yes, Mrs. Peabody.
1: I'm trying to get him to a dinner dance for the first time in 2 years.
5: Yes.
1: It's like getting a date with Marlon Brando.
3: Well, at least your husband's home night.
1: I know. Must be awful. Oh, here, I'll put on the label and you can go.
5: Well, you see, there
1: how much did he say it would be?
3: $1.75.
1: Out of two, as they say.
3: Oh, and it looks as if Tippy's brought a comic book, after all, with his dirty hands all over it.
1: The comic book Tippy's on me.
3: Oh, well, thank you.
4: Yes. Thanks. Thanks a lot.
1: Good luck. Have a good trip.
5: Yes, Mrs. Peabody. I'm sorry. And I won't forget to drop it off. Goodbye. Oh, what a character.
2: Where's our customer?
1: I gave her the medicine and she left.
2: You gave it to her? What do you mean?
1: Well, I sold it to her, I mean. I pasted it on the label and sold it to her.
2: You what? Look, Marion, don't you ever, ever label a bottle in this store, do you understand?
1: Well, Cal, don't look at me that way. Let go of my arm.
2: I mean it, Marion.
1: I'm sorry if I usurped any of your prerogatives, Pasteur. I didn't know it took a registered pharmacist to lick a label.
2: Well, in my store it does. Okay, let's forget it. Where's my jacket?
1: In the back. Here. Are you sure you don't want to wear your white coat so people will know you're a druggist? A pharmacist, I mean?
2: All right, that's enough of that. Okay. Are you all set? Safe lock, files closed, lights out. Let's roll, doll.
1: Has the stern disciple of Hygieia forgotten something?
2: Ooh, Mrs. Peabody's digitalis, she'll murder me. Just a second. Marion.
1: What?
2: What bottle did you give that woman?
1: What is it, Cal? What do you mean?
2: That woman, we've got to stop her. Where was she parked? Where'd she go?
1: Well, what is it?
2: The bottle that's left on the sink. It's the kid's medicine. You gave her the digitalis. Now, where are they?
1: Well, no, Cal. I took the bottle that was there.
2: There were two bottles there, Marion, and two labels. The Belladonna's left and the digitalis label. Do you understand?
1: Oh, Cal.
2: Did she say where she was heading?
1: Well, to meet her husband. To meet his ship.
2: I know, but where?
1: I don't think she said.
2: Think.
1: Well, she started to tell me, and then the boy... Tippy it was.
2: Come on.
1: He picked up a magazine. I can't remember, Cal. Maybe she didn't say.
2: Oh, Lord, digitalis.
1: If he takes it, what'll it do?
2: In that dosage, it'll probably kill him.

0: Mom?
1: Yes?
0: You think Dad'll know me?
1: What do you mean, will Dad know you?
0: Will he?
1: Well, of course he'll know you. Why wouldn't he?
0: Well, you said once he wouldn't.
1: I didn't.
0: Well, that time he called from Japan, you said he wouldn't know me now. Well, you did.
1: Oh, Tippy. That's just something people say. Of course he'll know you. Oh, and you and he have lots of fun together before he leaves again. Turn on the radio.
0: Okay.

0: And for Marge and Jim and the guys and dolls at the Maxville Drive-In. Hey, kids, now you watch that movie now, you hear me? And for the Caps in the Upper Valley. And for Matilda, from her mother on her 16th, for sweet 16, honey. Sweet 16 to you. And for Donnie Arden.
1: Oh, we don't want that, well, Tippy. Try something else.
0: I'm just going to play the kind of crazy wax. That's what it's going to do. We got a real good one for you. So from Al, your DJ pal, and KRNX, the voice of the valley, here we are with Perfidia.
1: How's your stomach?
2: Well, it doesn't hurt a bit. I feel just fine. Boy, it's a nice night, isn't it?
1: Mm-hmm.
2: Do you like to drive, Mom?
1: Uh-huh.
2: When I get older, I'll help you with the driving. Jimmy drives for his folks sometimes.
1: He's 3 years older than you. And anyway, that's too young.
2: Hey, look at that lake over there, Mom.
1: Tippy.
2: What?
1: Stop it.
2: What?
1: You're trying to make me forget about the medicine, aren't you?
2: You said we could play the game before I had to take the medicine.
1: Oh, all right. We'll start now. How many out-of-state licenses?
2: Well, five.
1: We won't see five in an hour. Two.
2: Oh, no, you'll see two right away. Three?
1: All right. Now, when I see three, you have to take your medicine. And what do you know? You see that car ahead?
2: Yeah. Oh, Mom, that isn't fair. Not the first car. We didn't really start yet.
1: Oh, yes, we did. See? Ohio.
2: Aw.
1: One down, two to go.
2: No more out-of-states. Uh-oh.
1: That doesn't look like a California plate to me, is it?
2: Oh, yes, it is, Mom.
1: Oh, you're right. Well, still two to go. Oh, the things I have to do to make you take a perfectly harmless little medicine.
2: I don't like that junk.
1: I'm beginning to believe that.
0: All right, now let's stop that record. Our goofy engineer, he put the... I wanted Artie Shaw's Perfidia. Well, which one's that? Is that that Perez somebody or something? It sounded like a Frijoles spinning there or something. Well, anyway, folks, you guys and dolls, this is old Al, your DJ pal, and I've got time for a couple of more phone requests here before the 7 o'clock news. Hey, here's a call, one of the buttons there. Let me get the... Hello? Hello, who's this?
2: Mom.
1: Hi. Yes?
2: How far do we have to go?
1: Tonight? Oh, about 100 miles.
2: Well, when will we get to San Diego?
0: Right. 14. Oh, you're a little young.
1: Tippy, what's wrong?
2: Oh, nothing.
0: Yeah.
1: Does your stomach ache again?
2: Oh, no, honest, Mom, I'm okay. It doesn't hurt at all.
0: You what?
2: I want us to play the game.
1: It does hurt, doesn't it? Oh, I think we better stop at the next place and give you those drops.
3: 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Stay tuned. We'll be right back.
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7: Here's your WTLO forecast. I'm staff meteorologist Megan Mulford. Lows level off around 66. Tonight, under partly cloudy skies, winds out of the north at around 5 miles an hour. Lots of sunshine tomorrow. Highs level off around 86. Tomorrow night, 61. Dry Tuesday and Wednesday, under clear skies, with highs in the low 90s. With their WTLO forecast, I'm staff meteorologist Megan Mulford. Right now, 79.
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9: to none a deadly drug. Tonight's presentation in radio's outstanding theater of thrills, Suspense. There are certain things a druggist learns in the School of Pharmacy, certain things that have nothing to do with chemistry or toxicology or physiology. He learns the code of ethics, and he reads the oath of Hippocrates, and he knows that it applies to him as well as to the physician. To none will I give a deadly drug, even if solicited, nor will I counsel such. To none, a deadly drug. Yes, there are certain things a druggist learns in the School of Pharmacy. But no one tells him how to track down a woman with a common name, driving an unknown car on any one of three heavily traveled routes toward an unknown destination. For that, he gets the sheriff.
10: No, she didn't say where she was heading.
11: You're sure she didn't tell your wife while you were in the back there?
10: Marion can't remember.
11: Is she okay? She kind of just sits there.
10: A little shocked, maybe.
11: Foster, I just don't see how you expect us to stop this woman. We got no license number, no make a car, last name is Smith. You don't know where she's heading, and with the traffic that we have here, I don't know.
10: We've got to stop.

0: Rugged boy, blonde hair, pretty mother?
1: Yes, that's right.
0: Yes, I remember. Is he alive?
1: We can't find them. They're on the road. That's why I called.
0: Well, I'll do anything I can. Did you tell us in that dosage?
1: Do you know anything about them, where they might be going, the make a car?
0: No. Well, they were new in the city, their first visit to me. Look, I'm at home, but her address will be in my files downtown.
1: Just a minute, please. Sheriff, if we get her address, can we find a license number?
2: Well, sure, from Sacramento, if it's a California license and if it's current. But it'll take time. It's too long, and that's for sure.
1: We've got to try. Doctor, will you get her address?
0: I'm on my way. I'll call back.
2: I don't know what we can do until we find that license number.
1: Can't you set up roadblocks? Call the State Highway Patrol.
2: Where are we going to set up those blocks?
1: Well, she's only been gone 20 minutes. How far has she driven?
2: 12, 15 miles, maybe. But which road? We don't even know where she's heading.
1: Husband's ship was coming in. Where would a Navy ship kind of...
2: Oh, that's easy. San Diego, Long Beach, San Pedro, Port Hueneme. She's on 399 or 99 or maybe 466. Now, we don't know. So I call the Highway Patrol for an all-points bulletin. I want a roadblock for a woman and a kid. No car description, no license number. We don't know what road they're on. They're going to laugh at me. It's too late anyway, Foster. We only got three patrolmen who could even get in the vicinity. Now, you got to forget the roadblock.
1: Well, we've got to do something. We can't sit here and let this kid kill himself in 5 minutes.
2: All right. What do we do?
3: They're probably playing their game. Mrs. Smith and Tippy.
1: What?
3: Their game.
1: What game?
3: They were going to play a game before he had to take his medicine. When he lost the game, he had to take it.
2: Foster, hey, you better do something for your wife.
1: All right, now look, Marion, snap out of it, do you hear?
3: They were going to play a game. He gets bored on the road, so they play games and listen to the radio and
1: they
3: name
1: do
3: cut.
1: What?
3: Play games and listen to the radio.
1: Sheriff, the radio, KRNX, we can call them.
2: Yeah. Yeah, you know, that might work at that. That's the only station most people can get in the valley on their car radios anyway. Yeah, give me the phone. Come on.
4: Operator.
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2: That's right, quick.
4: You can dial that number, sir.
2: Look, this is Sheriff Gibbs, and I haven't got time. Now get it.
4: Just a moment, sir. The line's busy, sir. It's their disc jockey. He takes phone requests. He's always busy when he's on.
2: Look, this is an emergency. I want you to break in.
4: I'll try again, sir.

0: Israel, your DJ pal. What's your musical pleasure?
1: This is Sheriff Gibbs. I want you to make an announcement.
0: Oh, yeah, sure. It's Sheriff Gibbs. Sheriff Gibbs, kids, and he wants to make an announcement. You running for sheriff again, Sheriff?
1: Listen, Joker, this is Gibbs, and it is an emergency.
0: Yeah, I know. He says it's an emergency, cats. There's one in every crowd, kids. Somebody's always got to get in the act. Now, look, fella, just let me have
1: somebody
0: your
1: kidding.
0: Come
1: on
0: now. Come on, I got
1: Hello.
0: All the phones going here.
1: Hello,
0: come
1: Al.
0: Now, what, you want to
1: Al, will
0: like
1: you shut
0: record?
1: Up? Huh? This is Cal Foster at the pharmacy. I just sold the wrong medicine to a woman named Smith for her son. They're on the road now. We can't contact them. He's supposed to take it at 7. We think they might be listening.
0: You serious?
1: Of course I'm serious. I want you to announce that the medicine just sold to a Mrs. Smith at Foster's Pharmacy in Manxville is the wrong medicine. It's deadly. She's to call me immediately.
0: Well, yeah, I got it, but... Listen, if you think I'm sticking my neck out for a lawsuit on account of a phone call, you're nuts, but you're nuts. How do I know you're Foster?
1: I sold you $10 worth of wheat germ last week, you remember?
0: A wheat germ? Yeah, I guess you did.
2: Well, hell, kids, I guess you're kind of curious. You heard one side of a pretty strange conversation. Now then, your old pal's gonna stick his neck way out and make an announcement. If I'm not on the air tomorrow, it means I was wrong. The guy that called first really was the sheriff of Manxville. I hope. Because if he asked me to make an important announcement, and if it's a phony...
3: Kip, for heaven's sake, find some music, will you?
2: Dead.
3: Anything.
2: But I'm serious
3: silly
2: now.
3: Chatter.
2: Here's
3: or turn
2: the
3: it off. Okay.
2: And it's about a lady named...
3: Hey, where are we?
4: Oh, somewhere on U.S. 99 going to meet your dad.
3: Man, what do you think I see on that car up ahead?
5: Oh, no, it's a California plate.
3: Oh, no, it isn't. It's orange and black. It's New York. Ah, and that's...

0: Well, Foster, it's almost 7. We'd have heard by now. I guess they weren't listening to the radio.
1: I guess not.
0: Now, that announcement, that took guts. I sure hate to see it get wasted.
2: I gave him a comic book. I did, Cal. I didn't mean to hurt him.
1: Darling, nobody thinks you meant to hurt him. Here, sit down. Now, take some of this. It'll make you feel better.
2: No, I'm all right. I've got to think.
1: Maybe she didn't say where she was going.
2: Tippy was looking at the magazine. I was by the cash register. She was about to tell me, and then she saw Tippy. The ship's coming into San.
0: San?
2: San something.
0: San Pedro, San Diego. She'd take 99 to either one.
1: Well, can you send out that information for a roadblock?
0: Yeah, if there's a highway patrol officer on 99, he might try without a description. But one officer trying to handle all those cars, I don't know.
1: Well, how about the places she'd stop? She has to get water for the kid, for the medicine. Where would she stop?
0: Oh, there are 10 restaurants to a mile down there. She's probably around Starrett by now. Let's see, how'd we tell which one she'd pick? Oh, the kid might have taken it by now anyway.

0: Mom?
1: Yes?
0: Suppose I'm well by the time you see the other license plate. Suppose my stomach doesn't ache anymore.
1: Yes?
0: Do I still have to take it?
1: You sure do. You don't want to be sick to meet your dad, do you?
0: Mom?
1: Hmm?
0: Look what I found in the glove compartment. Your old earring.
1: Oh, that's interesting.
0: Look at it, Mom. Look at it.
1: What's going on here? Why the sudden interest in my old jewelry?
0: Oh, nothing.
1: Why, you little sneak. That car that passed, it has a Texas plate.
0: Well, I almost fooled you.
1: Okay, it's the medicine for you. It's past 7 anyway.
0: I need a glass of water for it.
1: Oh, we'll stop at a restaurant. There's one. Oh, it looks pretty scroungy. Look for a nice one.
0: Okay, I'll look.
1: I'll just bet you will.
2: Name the restaurant, Sheriff. All of them, please.
3: Well, let's see. There's Tepet's. And then just about a block. Cappy's. Lasky's.
2: Mm-hmm.
3: The A.M. Cafe.
2: I remember that. Oh, she wouldn't take a boy in there. It's dirty.
3: Yeah. Now, past Starrett. I think it's a Green Bowl.
2: Mm.
3: Yeah. In the Valley Cafe. Look, there's 50 of them.
2: Please,
3: I don't...
2: please.
3: Further on, let me see. I think that... What's it, Merritt's?
2: Yeah.
3: And then Tiny's.
2: Oh, I remember Tiny's. The big place with all the glass and the big neon chicken on
3: the
2: highway.
3: Yeah, that's the one.
2: Okay, I'll give me the phone.
4: Oh, honey.
2: Well, that's where I'd stop. It is.
5: Operator. Yes, ma'am?
1: How about some ice cream after the medicine tip?
0: Okay. I want chocolate, please.
5: All right. And what would you like?
1: Oh, a dish of vanilla for me. And a glass of water for my boy's medicine, please.
0: Oh, I'm okay now, Mom. Honest.
5: He's just like my little boy. They all hate medicine.
1: Oh, this one's impossible. Thank you. 15 drops. You want to count them, Tip? I might get an extra one in by mistake.
0: Oh, no.
1: 1, 2, 3, 4, 5, 6, 7, 8, 9, 10, 11, 12, 13, 14, 15. Okay, pal, there it is.
0: Mom? Mm-hmm. It smells funny.
1: You drink it, or I'll tell your dad what a baby you were about it.
5: But he's drinking.
0: All right.
5: Stop! Stop!
2: What? I'm sorry. Are you Mrs. Smith?
1: Yes.
2: What? Take the phone. Take the phone, please.
1: The phone? But how?
6: Hello? Oh, no. No, it couldn't be. Oh. Oh, yes, thank you.
0: Mom, are you sick?
6: Sick? Oh, maybe a little. Maybe just a little bit.
7: It's news when it happens, a drugstore mistake, because it almost never does happen. Stories of mistaken prescriptions in the profession of pharmacy are practically non-existent. When it does occur, it can ruin a man, because this profession is hard on its own when one falls short. It can ruin a man, or it can mold him.
2: What'll happen to this, Cal? This store? It's your life.
8: I don't know. I started from scratch once before.
2: I know. But it's not fair. It wasn't your fault at all.
8: It's my pharmacy, darling. Anyway, don't worry.
2: Will they take your license?
8: I don't know. That isn't what matters. It's the people.
2: The people?
8: The people we know, my customers. They come in blindly, they put their lives in my hands. That's what'll hurt, even if I keep my license. Hello, Mrs. Smith. Where's Tippy?
6: In the car. He's tired.
8: I don't know what to say.
6: There's nothing to say. And there's nothing for you to say either, Mrs. Foster. I didn't really come all the way back to talk.
8: Why did you come back, Mrs. Smith?
6: Why? Well, so you could give me Tippy's medicine.

0: Suspense, in which Harry Bartell with Charlotte Lawrence and Eve McVeigh starred in tonight's presentation of To None a Deadly Drug. Suspense is produced and transcribed by Anthony Ellis. Tonight's script was written by Hank Searles. The music was composed by Rennie Garrigan and conducted by Wilbur Hatch. Featured in the cast were Virginia Eiler, Sammy Ogg, High Aberback, Larry Thor, Jack Crucian, and John Stevenson.
1: From October 25th, 1955, Suspense announcer Larry Thor also starred on CBS Radio as NYPD Detective Danny Clover on the popular police drama Broadway Is My Beat. Meanwhile, as I mentioned, lead actor Harry Bartell was born in New Orleans but raised in Houston, Texas. And that's where he got his start, at local radio station KPRC. After he relocated to California, Bartell became a favorite of producer-director Norman McDonald and appeared on many of his series, including Fort Laramie and Gunsmoke. He was also heard over on NBC featured on Dragnet, on both the radio and television version. I'm Greg Bell, and speaking of a series that aired on both mediums, up next is our weekly visit with The Adventures of Superman. We'll resume the fall 1947 storyline, The Ruler of Darkness, right after this break.
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15: 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Today, with Superman unaware of their whereabouts, Lois Lane and Detective Candy Myers draw near to the hideout of a man who helped to frame Perry White. Quite unconscious of the fact that their approach through night-darkened woods is being watched by an armed man and his ferocious dog. Listen.
16: Quiet, Ty, quiet. Now let's you and me just keep our eyes peeled on them, too. 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Wonder what in tarnation they're doing here. Say, you think maybe they're here after Harry? Well, we'll find out soon enough. And if they are, we'll take care of them, Tag. You and me, we'll take care of them.

0: And now, the adventures of Superman.
1: To destroy the chances of Editor Perry White's being elected mayor on a Reform Party ticket, Mike Hickey, corrupt political boss of Metropolis, succeeded in having White arrested on a framed-up hit-and-run charge. Knowing it was a frame-up, Clark Kent, who is really Superman, and his friend Candy Myers, a private detective, joined forces. While Candy searched for Harry Niles, a Hickey henchman who had posed as the hit-and-run victim, Kent hunted for Dr. Tobin, a physician in Hickey's employ who had spirited Niles away from the city hospital to a hideout. During Kent's absence, Candy picked up Harry Niles' trail and with Lois Lane, girl reporter, drove into the countryside southwest of Metropolis. On foot, they followed a stream in the moonlight and came within sight of the old Nelson farmhouse where Candy believed Niles was hiding. But they were unaware that a tall, gaunt man in overalls, carrying a rifle and accompanied by a huge mastiff dog, was trailing them. As cautiously, they approached the farmhouse, which hid in the dark shadows cast by a grove of trees.
2: Listen. Look, Miss Lane. There's a light downstairs, one of the back rooms. See it?
3: Uh-huh.
2: We'll make for that. See what we can see. Now, remember, all we want to do is to find out if Niles is here. And if he's not hurt, like Kent says. Then we'll go back to Metropolis and get Inspector Henderson to send someone out to nab him.
3: That's good enough for me, Candy. I'm not anxious to meet Niles out here alone.
2: I just hope they haven't got a dog.
3: Yes, that would be bad. But if they did, it would have hurt us by now and be barking its head off.
2: Yeah, I guess so. Wait. Hold on, Miss Lane.
3: What's the matter?
2: Thought I heard something. Or somebody.
3: Where?
2: Behind us.
3: I don't hear anything. Except the crickets.
2: I don't either now.
3: Maybe it was a rabbit or a squirrel.
2: Yeah, it could be. Come on. Quietly now.
3: Gosh, this darkness gives me the willies.
2: We're almost there. Whatever you do, don't slip or anything now.
3: I'll try not to, Candy. Now, if only Niles is here.
2: Find that out right now. Hold it.
4: Looking for somebody?
3: Candy.
2: What the...
4: I'll reach for your gun, mister, and I'll drill you. Watch him, Tig.
2: Who are you?
4: I'm the fellow whose land you're on.
3: Oh, you must be Mr. Nelson.
4: Who are you?
2: Who, us?
3: Why, we're...
4: Come on, talk up. When folks come trespassing on my land, my trigger finger starts itching.
2: Now, take it easy, Nelson. We're friends.
4: You ain't no friends of mine. I never seen you before.
2: So we're friends of your nephew, Harry Niles.
4: Your friends are Harry?
2: Sure, we came out here to bring him an important message, didn't we, Miss, Susie?
3: Yeah, that's right. Sure, we did. Mike Hickey sent us out to see Harry.
2: Harry's here, ain't he?
4: I ain't saying yet. You say Mike Hickey sent you?
2: Yeah.
3: That's right.
4: I don't believe you.
3: Now, listen to me, Mr. Nelson.
4: We'll find out if you're telling the truth or not. Harry'll be back soon. And if you're lying like I figure, this rifle will do the talking. Turn around.
2: You better do what the man says, Miss Lane.
3: Yes.
4: Take that gun out of your shoulder holster real slow, mister, and drop it on the ground. Slow, I said. Don't make no other moves or it'll be the last you ever make.
2: Okay. Take it easy.
4: Now, march around the house and into the kitchen. We'll wait for Harry there. Go on, get. Watch him, Tig.
3: Candy, what do we do now?
2: I don't know, Miss Lane. This don't look so good.
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6: Somerset weather. Here's your WTLO forecast. I'm staff meteorologist Megan Mulford. Lows level off around 66. Tonight, under partly cloudy skies, winds out of the north at around 5 miles an hour. Lots of sunshine tomorrow. Highs level off around 86. Tomorrow night, 61. Dry Tuesday and Wednesday, under clear skies, with highs in the low 90s. With their WTLO forecast, I'm staff meteorologist Megan Mulford. Right now, it's 77 degrees.
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2: Barry White speaking.
13: Chief, this is Kent.
2: Oh, where are you, Kent?
13: Well, I'm sort of shuttling, you might say, between Dr. Tobin's house and garage, still waiting for him to show up. I'm at the garage right now.
2: Well, stop wasting time and get back here.
13: I'm not wasting time, Chief. It's the only lead I have at the moment, and I'm sticking with it for a while longer. Listen, did you and Lois hear from Candy Myers?
2: Yes, he came in a little while ago and said he was pretty sure he knew where Harry Miles is.
13: Oh, swell. Let me talk to him, will you?
2: Well, he's not here. He went out with Lois.
13: Went out? Where?
2: To check up on Niles, of course. To see if he is where Candy thinks and if he was only pretending to be injured, as you say.
13: Well, where did they go?
2: Well, Candy didn't say. He was in too much of a hurry.
13: Oh. Well, please call me as soon as you hear from them, will you, Chief? The number here is Metropolis 4-3100. Have you got it?
2: Metropolis 4-3100.
13: That's right.
2: Okay, Kent.
13: Meanwhile, I'll keep checking with you. I still think Dr. Tobin will show up here. So long.
2: Bye.
4: Easy, Ty, easy.
3: I wish you'd tell that dog of yours to stand on the other side of the kitchen. I don't trust him.
4: Ty knows you're afeard, miss. But even so be you're telling the truth about Mike Hickey sending you out here to see Harry, you ain't got nothing to be afeard of.
2: When'll Harry be back?
4: Well, there's his car now, I reckon. It's Harry. Now we'll find out if you was lying or not.
3: Comes, Candy.
2: Miss Lane. Hiya, Harry.
14: Who are they, Unc?
4: Come in and shut the door, Harry.
2: How you doing, Harry, old boy? Long time no see.
14: Who are you?
3: Why,
2: don't you remember us?
14: No, never seen you before in my life.
4: I knew they was lying, I knew it. Now I'm gonna take care of them. Stand back, Harry.
1: His gaunt, cruel face twisted into a gloating smile. Nelson flips his rifle to his shoulder and sights along its gleaming barrel at Lois Lane and Candy Myers. What will happen? We'll be back in a moment for the dramatic climax of today's episode. So keep listening.

0: And now, back to the adventures of Superman.
1: In the kitchen of a farmhouse, Harry Niles' uncle has leveled his rifle at Lois Lane and Private Detective Candy Myers. As the gaunt old man's finger tightens on the trigger, Candy calls out to Harry Niles.
2: Don't let him shoot, Niles. Mike Hickey sent us out here.
3: Hold it, Unc.
4: There ain't
2: no, we're not.
5: Mike did send us out to talk to you. It's very important, Harry.
4: Don't you believe him. Let me...
3: Wait a minute. All right, talk. Why did Mike send you out here?
2: Well, he wants us to take you to another hideout.
5: Yeah, that's right. A reporter on the Daily Planet found out where you were.
2: And he may be out here soon with the state police. Now, we got to move fast, Harry.
4: I say don't believe him, Harry.
3: Shut up, Unc. How did this reporter guy find out where I am? Tell me that.
2: He found out from your wife, that's how.
3: My wife?
2: Yeah, that's right. You know, she's sore at you. So she blabbed that this is where you always hide out.
4: Harry, I warn you, these two...
3: Quiet, Unc. I'll check this story right away.
2: What do you mean, check it? How?
3: I'm going to call up Mike Higgy personal and ask him.
5: Uh-oh.
2: Quiet.
3: I want Metropolis 91202. That's right. Mike says he sent you out here. Okay. But if he says he didn't, well, Nelson will take care of you like he wanted to before.
1: Dismayed, Lois Lane and Candy Myers can do no more than look at each other as Harry Niles waits for Mike Hickey to answer, while the old man points his rifle at them. For they know what the political boss's answer will be and what that answer will mean to them. With Clark Kent, who is Superman, miles away in Metropolis, unaware of his friend's grave peril, what, if anything, can save Lois and Candy now and prevent Mike Hickey from sending Perry White to the penitentiary? Monday's exciting episode is packed with action, thrills, and a surprise. So be sure to listen. 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
7: 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I'm Greg Bell, and earlier we had Harry Bartell in an episode of Suspense. 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
1: I'm Carmen Roberts. President Trump is playing down the need for his administration to rein in AI development. Speaking in Ireland today.
2: We're leading China in AI. We're the most sophisticated country in the world. And frankly, I want to keep it that way because whoever wins AI wins.
1: He says he is worried about ceding America's edge over China in the global AI competition. The president is due back at the White House later tonight. At the box office, Practical Magic 2 casts the widest spell this weekend, opening at number one with $30 million domestically.
3: I can't even censor right now.
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1: But the Sandra Bullock and Nicole Kidman sequel fell short of expectations, especially with a $75 million budget. It did knock Spider-Man Brand New Day out of number one. 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
6: Here's your WTLO forecast. I'm staff meteorologist Megan Mulford. Lows level off around 66. Tonight, under partly cloudy skies, winds out of the north at around 5 miles an hour. Lots of sunshine tomorrow. Highs level off around 86. Tomorrow night, 61. Dry Tuesday and Wednesday, under clear skies, with highs in the low 90s. With their WTLO forecast, I'm staff meteorologist Megan Mulford. Right now, it's 77 degrees.
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8: I'm Greg Bell, and we open in Summerfield and a comedy. 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Radio's first spinoff, The Great Gildersleeve, debuted in August of 1941. The character played by Harold Perry had been featured on the hit comedy Fibber McGee and Molly for a few seasons. He was their neighbor and Fibber's friendly nemesis. When Gildersleeve relocated from Wistful Vista to Summerfield in order to take care of his orphan niece and nephew, he needed a new person to butt heads with. So they introduced Judge Horace Hooker, played by Earl Ross. Now, in this episode, Gildy is engaged to Adeline Fairchild, voiced by Una Merkel. It's an election time offering, which originally aired on November 3rd, 1948.
9: The Kraft Foods Company presents Harold Perry as the Great Gildersleeve.
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0: A week ago, something very important happened in the life of the great Gildersleeve. He became engaged to his charming next-door neighbor, Miss Adeline Fairchild. Let's go back to the morning after Adeline shyly accepted his proposal. The happy bridegroom-to-be is just arising from his couch.
1: Engaged? Chief. Well, I did it for the baby's sake. I can't adopt her unless I get married. Didn't have to rush into it, though. Suppose the parents come back and take the baby away. There I'd be, married for life. That's a long time. Say, nobody knows about it yet. We could keep our engagement secret a while. Then if the parents should come back... You're sly, Gildersleeve. Where's my other shoe?
2: Why, Throckmorton.
1: Good morning, Adeline.
2: My, you certainly came over early, lover boy.
1: Yeah, lover boy.
2: Just couldn't wait to see your little bride-to-be, could you?
1: No, I couldn't.
2: You're sweet.
1: Well, bride-to-be, I mean Adeline, I've been thinking.
2: So have I. Why, I lay awake all last night making plans for our marriage.
1: Oh?
2: I can just see our cute little towels hanging on the rack together. He and she.
1: He and she.
2: Why, Throckmorton, what's the matter? You look pale.
1: Pale? Oh, nothing. Just haven't had my orange juice yet.
2: Oh, well, I've just been busy as a bee making plans. First, we'll have our engagement party.
1: Engagement party? Wait a minute. Do we have to have one of those?
2: Why, of course, silly. That's where we're going to tell the whole wide world the good news.
1: Adeline.
2: Oh, promise me that someday you and I...
1: Adeline.
2: Yes?
1: I just got a wonderful idea.
2: What's that?
1: How about keeping our engagement a secret?
2: What?
1: Well, just for a little while.
2: Throckmorton P. Gildersleeve, you're not trying to get out of this, are you?
1: Get out of it? No. Just thought it'd be nice to keep it a secret, that's all. You haven't told anybody, have you?
2: Well, I sent just one little telegram to a relative down south.
1: Oh? Oh, well. I don't think we should tell anybody else.
2: I don't see why not.
1: Well, it's more romantic that way.
2: Romantic? What do you mean?
1: Well, to me, a secret like this is too precious to share. But if you want to tell every Tom, Dick, and Harry, go ahead.
2: Oh, Throckmorton, you little darling. I didn't realize that such a romantic heart beats underneath that gray business suit. I do believe you're right. After all, Romeo and Juliet kept their love a secret.
1: Yeah, that's right.
2: Why, they kept their secret till the very end. Then they both committed suicide.
1: Well, we wouldn't have to go quite that far. Well, I better be going, Adeline. Don't forget, it's a secret.
2: I won't. Goodbye, Romeo. Oh, promise me that someday you and I...
1: I wish you wouldn't sing that so loud.
3: That you, Unc?
1: Yes, Leroy.
3: Sit down, Unky. You're late for breakfast.
1: All right, Marjorie.
3: Where you been?
1: Been? Oh, just thought I'd take an early morning walk, work up an appetite. What's the matter with you, young man?
3: Nothing, Uncle Romeo.
1: Huh?
3: Yes. Congratulations, Uncle Mort.
1: What?
3: I understand you and Miss Fairchild became engaged last night.
1: Who told you?
3: Miss Fairchild. She just phoned.
1: Ye God, she certainly kept it a secret. Couldn't even wait till I got home.
3: Well, she said you wouldn't mind if she just told the family.
1: Well...
3: Uncle Mort... I think it's the best thing that ever happened. Miss Fairchild's awfully sweet. She'll make a wonderful wife, and now the baby will have a mother.
1: Yes. But for the time being, I've asked Miss Fairchild to keep our engagement a secret.
3: What's the matter, Unc? Getting cold feet?
1: Let's show a little respect, Leroy. Now, thank you not to jump to conclusions. We're keeping this to ourselves for romantic reasons. Leroy? You understand? We just won't let it go beyond this room.
3: Sure. All right.
4: Oh, Mr. Gildersleeve.
1: Good morning, Bertie.
4: Well, I guess you're pretty happy this morning, Miss Gildersleeve.
1: Huh?
4: I think it's wonderful.
1: What's wonderful?
4: You and Miss Fairchild getting engaged.
1: Oh, my goodness. Bertie, did Adeline tell you, too?
4: Yes, sir. She told me just now over the back fence.
1: Oh. Why didn't she broadcast it over the radio?
4: Oh, she told me not to tell anybody. She said it was a secret.
1: Some secret.
3: Isn't it thrilling, Bertie?
4: It sure is. A nice man like you should be married, Mr. Gilsleeve.
1: Well, thank you, Bertie, but this is a secret. So we're not going to talk about it, are we?
4: No, sir. Bertie won't talk about it.
1: Good.
4: But I know you're going to be mighty happy. Miss Fairchild's going to make a wonderful wife.
1: Now, Bertie, we said we would...
4: Yes, sir. Bertie won't talk about it.
1: Good. Now that's settled.
4: Just think. Pretty soon you'll be mad for life.
1: Bertie?
4: Bertie won't talk about it.
1: Yes. All right.
4: Yes, sir, Mr. Gilsleeve. You ran a good race, but the parson finally caught up with you.
1: Bertie?
4: But don't worry. Bertie won't talk about it.
1: I don't want any breakfast.

0: Why did Adeline have to tell the family about this? Oh, well. As long as it doesn't go any further, I guess it'll be all right. Got a lot of work to do today. I'll just bury myself in the water reports. Morning, Bessie.
1: Oh, good morning, Mr. Gildersleeve. And congratulations.
2: What?
1: Oh, I just know you and Miss Fairchild would be very happy.
2: Bessie, did she tell you too?
1: Well, she said she didn't think you'd mind, since I was your secretary.
0: No, of course not. I don't mind. We might as well tell everybody. Send out a notice to all our subscribers.
1: Oh, yes, sir. I'll send them out right away.
2: No, you won't.
1: Well, I don't mind the extra work.
0: Forget it, Bessie. This is supposed to be a secret.
1: Oh.
0: Let's don't tell a soul. We'll just keep it between you and me and the lamppost.
1: Lamppost?
0: It's a figure of speech, Bessie. Now, let's forget all about this and get down to work. I'll get it. Summerfield Water Department. Commissioner Gildersleeve speaking.
3: Well, this is the police department. Chief Gates speaking.
0: Oh? Hello, Chief. What do you want?
3: I'm very happy for you, Commissioner.
0: What are you talking about?
3: Come on now, you know. Oh, promise me that someday you and I...
0: Chief! Adeline told you to?
3: Well, she said since I'm one of your closest friends...
0: Oh, sure.
3: And take it from me, Commissioner, you'll never regret this.
0: Now, look.
3: Marriage is a great institution.
0: Yes, yes.
3: But who wants to live in an institution?
0: Very funny.
3: Only kidding, Commissioner. Take it from an old married man, marriage is okay. It's a give-and-take proposition. You give and your wife takes.
0: Chief, if you'll just stop those corny jokes.
3: Mr. Gildersleeve, sincerely, I want to wish you both the best of luck.
0: Well, thanks.
3: And Commissioner...
0: Yes?
3: May all your troubles be little ones.
0: Oh, for goodbye. For heaven's sakes.
1: What's the matter, Mr. Gildersleeve? Does Chief Gates know the secret, too?
0: Secret? Adeline hasn't told many people. Only Leroy, Marjorie, Bertie, Chief Gates, and you. I wonder who else knows about it.
4: Hello, Gildy.
0: Hello, Judge.
4: Oh, promise me that someday you and I...
0: Oh, another one.
4: And may I be the first to congratulate you?
0: The first? Get in line. You're about the tenth.
4: Well, Adeline said it would be all right to tell me since I'm your lawyer.
0: Oh, sure. The more, the merrier.
4: Well, Gildy, Dan Cupid finally hit you with one of his little arrows. Of course, I don't see how I could miss. You make such a big target.
0: I'm just going to ignore that, you old goat.
4: And Gildy, Miss Fairchild said I'd be invited to an engagement party before long.
0: Oh, she did. Well, I told her that we were going to wait a while.
4: Well, you'll have to learn, Gildy, that a woman usually has the last word.
0: Well, Adeline's had her last word. Where's my hat? Adeline, I'd like to talk to you.
5: You know, Throckmorton, I've had the busiest morning.
0: Yes, I know that. Adeline?
5: Yes?
0: I thought we agreed this morning to keep our engagement a secret.
5: Why, of course we did, silly.
0: Well, a lot of people seem to know about it. And a little bird didn't tell them. What's the matter?
5: You're so cute when you're gruff, woof, woof.
0: Oh, my goodness. Adeline?
5: All right, you masterful man, you. I won't tell another soul.
0: Good. And that's settled. We'll just keep it a secret.
5: Yes, until our engagement party.
0: Yeah. Huh? Adeline, I thought we were going to postpone our engagement party.
5: Postpone it?
0: Well, just a year. I mean, a month or two.
5: Well, all right. Throckmorton.
0: Yeah?
5: Guess who sent us congratulations on our engagement?
0: Who?
5: Cousin Leela.
0: Leela?
5: Yes, your old sweetheart. She answered my wire this morning.
0: Oh.
5: She says she hopes we'll both be very happy. Of course, she doesn't mean it. I bet she's tearing out her blonde hair by its black roots. Aren't I, little mate?
0: Leela and I were just good friends.
5: Now, Throckmorton, she said to tell you she'll never forget those moonlit nights by the reservoir.
0: Oh? She did?
5: Throckmorton?
0: Huh?
5: What are you blushing about?
0: Am I blushing?
5: You haven't forgotten her, have you?
0: I have, too.
5: No, you haven't. You're still in love with her.
0: Adeline.
5: I see it all now. That's why you want to keep our engagement a secret, you bluebeard.
0: Adeline, please.
5: You never want...
6: want to have our engagement party.
7: Yes, I do, Adeline. We'll have the party real soon. We'll have it any time you say.
1: Oh, that's wonderful. How about tomorrow night?
7: I don't think we could, Adeline. We don't have the invitations printed.
1: Oh, I ordered the invitations this morning.
7: You did?
1: Uh-huh. I've taken care of everything.
7: You certainly have.
1: Oh, Throckmorton, I'm so happy, aren't you?
7: Oh, yes. Oh, promise me that someday you and I...

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1: Did you hear that? $50,000 in prizes, including 20 sleek 1949 four-door Ford sedans, are being awarded in Parquet's series of contests. 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
1: Now, as you know, the great Gildersleeve found a little baby girl a few weeks ago. 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
1: Friends, go after the car that everybody wants, the beautiful 1949 Ford sedan. 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
6: Here's your WTLO forecast. I'm staff meteorologist Megan Mulford. Lows level off around 66. Tonight, under partly cloudy skies, winds out of the north at around 5 miles an hour. Lots of sunshine tomorrow. Highs level off around 86. Tomorrow night, 61. Dry Tuesday and Wednesday, under clear skies, with highs in the low 90s. With your WTLO forecast, I'm staff meteorologist Megan Mulford. Currently, it's 75 degrees.
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1: Well, now let's rejoin the great Gildersleeve. The fatal day of the engagement party has arrived, and the condemned man did not eat a hearty breakfast. It's afternoon now, and we find our prisoner of love in solitary confinement, up in his room.

I guess it's in this cigar box with Leela's letters. Let's see here. Leela's letters are getting a little faded, just like our romance. Look at this old dance program. That's the night we went to the Halloween dance at the Elks Hall. I remember Leela and I had the last waltz together. That was a wonderful night. I'll never forget our costumes. Leela went as Madame Pompadour and I went as Henry VIII. I remember I carried a chicken leg around all night. We danced cheek to cheek, and her hair tickled my nose. What's the matter with me? I gotta forget Leela. Now, where's that ring? What's this? That old blue ribbon I won at the 4th of July picnic. What's it say? Second prize fat man's race. Leela and I had a wonderful time at that picnic. I remember after lunch we took a walk down by the brook. We sat there on the bank and watched our reflections in the water. And I stole a little kiss, and she made me put it right back. And then we... Gildersleeve, you've got to stop this. Remember, you're getting engaged to Adeline tonight. You're supposed to be looking for a ring. Leela doesn't mean a thing to me anymore. She doesn't affect me one way or the other. So, whoop. What's this? Picture of Leela in a bathing suit. Gee, she looks cute. I think I'll look for the ring later.

0: Hello, Peavy.
1: Oh, hello, Mr. Gildersleeve. Congratulations from Peavy's Pharmacy.
0: Huh?
1: On your coming marriage, Mr. Gildersleeve.
0: Oh, thanks, Peavy.
1: I suppose this is a happy day for you.
0: Happy? Oh, yes.
1: Now, Mrs. Peavy and I are looking forward to the engagement party at Miss Fairchild's tonight. And we'll be there with bells on.
0: Oh, that's fine.
1: You know, Mr. Gildersleeve, I'll never forget the wonderful parties we had at that house when Leela Ransom used to live there.
0: Leela?
1: Yes, you remember the night.
0: Peavy, that happened a long time ago. I've forgotten all about Leela.
1: You have? I can't understand that. She used to live right next door to you.
0: Peavy, I...
1: You must remember Mrs. Ransom. She was an attractive widow, about 5'2", freckles on her nose.
0: I know. I remember her, Peavy.
1: Oh, I thought you said you forgot her.
0: Yes. Let's skip it.
1: All right. I thought it was funny you'd forget her. You were quite fond of her at one time.
0: Yes, Peavy, but that's all over.
1: Of course.
0: Yeah.
1: She certainly made an impression on me. I'll never forget that birthday party at her house. We played post office. And I delivered a letter to Mrs. Ransom in the pantry. I certainly was a happy postman.
0: Peavy, let's get one thing straight. Leela is a thing of the past, just a memory. She's gone with the wind. Yes, of course. Now, put yourself in my shoes, Peavy. Suppose you were getting engaged to Mrs. Peavy tonight. You'd forget all about a girl like Leela, wouldn't you?
1: Well, I wouldn't say that.
0: Goodbye.

0: Well, if it ain't the commish.
1: Hello, Floyd.
0: Well, I got an invite to your funeral. Yeah. I mean, engagement party.
1: Yeah, we can dispense with the barbershop humor, Floyd. Just give me a haircut.
0: Sure. Hop right up in the chair and I'll spruce you all up for tonight.
1: All right.
0: Oh, promise me that someday you and I...
1: Floyd, don't sing that.
0: Okay.
1: Gives me the willies.
0: Uh-huh. Say, commish, tell me something. Whatever happened to Leela Ransom?
1: Leela? Now, why should I know? I'd forgotten all about her.
0: Uh-huh. You used to have quite a pash for that Southern belle.
1: Floyd, that's ancient history. A thing of the past.
0: Mm-hmm. Well, you're right, commish. When a man gets engaged, he's got to forget all about other women.
1: That's correct.
0: So I'm glad to see you putting Leela out of your mind.
1: Well, I am.
0: That's good.

0: She don't bother you at all no more, huh?
1: That's right.
0: But, Kamish, Leela sure did look cute in a bathing suit, didn't she?
1: She sure did. Goodbye, Floyd. I don't need a haircut.

0: Kildare, what are you doing over here in the corner?
1: Nothing, Judge.
0: Come on, join the party.
1: I'll join the party in a minute.
0: Say, Gildy, it's almost 10 o'clock. When are you going to announce your engagement?
1: Pretty soon, Horace. Go finish your strawberry ice cream.
0: All right. We're all waiting.
1: Why doesn't he mind his own business, the old goat? Everybody is so anxious to push me into this thing. Adeline's been breathing down my neck all night. Why doesn't she...
2: Oh, Throckmorton.
1: Oh, hello, Adeline.
2: Throckmorton, cutie pie.
1: Yes?
2: Don't you think it's about time we announced our engagement? The party's practically over.
1: Well...
2: The ice cream's almost gone.
1: I could run out and get some more.
2: But Throckmorton, if I didn't know you'd better, I'd think you were trying to back out of this.
1: Back out?
2: Well, come on now. Let's tell our little secret to the world.
3: Excuse me, Miss Fairchild. The Jolly Boys would like to sing a song in honor of the occasion. How about it, Commissioner?
1: Of course, Chief. Let's go.
2: Oh, but Throckmorton, what about our announcement?
1: Later, Adeline, after the song. Hurry up, Chief.
4: Well, here's the commission.
5: Hello, Mr. Gildersleeve.
0: Gildy, we're going to do a song and dedicate it to you.
1: Thanks. What is it?
0: Wedding bells are breaking up that old gang of mine.
1: That's not very funny. I'll see you later, folks.
3: No, Commissioner, don't go away. We need your bathtub baritone.
1: Well, all right, Chief. You couldn't do without me anyway.
4: Okay, troubadours, here we go.

0: just beautiful.
1: Thank you, Miss Fairchild.
0: Oh, Throckmorton.
2: Yes?
0: Shall we make the announcement now?
2: Announcement? Well, in just a minute.
0: What?
2: I have to get the ring, Adeline. Oh. It's in my overcoat hanging in the hall. I'll be right back.
0: You hurry now.
2: Hurry now. This is it. Can't stall any longer, Gildersleeve. Farewell, Leela. Guess I'll never see you again. Let's see the rings in one of these pockets here. Maybe I lost it. No, no such luck. Here it is. Guess I'll have to go in and face the music. I could just walk out the front door here, run away. Oh, I'd have to come back someday, get a clean shirt. Here. There's a taxi out in front. Somebody's getting out of it. A woman. She's coming in. That walk looks familiar. I wonder if... No, it couldn't be. Yes, it is. It's Leela.
0: Throckmorton.
2: Oh, Madeline.
0: Throckmorton, you're turning green. What's the matter?
2: What? Oh, nothing. I'm fine.
0: Well, I wonder who's at the door.
2: It's...
0: Throckmorton! Why, I declare he's fainted. Throckmorton, speak to me.

0: Here they are, the names of the top winners in the second week of Parquet's $50,000 baby naming contest. Here are the entrants who have won 1949 four-door Ford sedans. Nancy McAnally of Philadelphia, Pennsylvania. Mrs. H.D. Lashier of Box 107, College Station, Berrien Springs, Michigan. Mrs. S. Lewis Johnson, Jr. of Dallas, Texas. Mrs. Cecil R. Bolner of Frankfort, Kentucky. Accept our congratulations. Winners of 140 other prizes in the second week's contest will be notified by mail. Remember, $50,000 in prizes in all are being awarded, but next week's contest is the last. So, send in several entries, maybe four or five, to boost your opportunities to win the 1949 Ford sedan. Above all, friends, hurry!
1: Throckmorton. Throckmorton, darling.
2: Huh? Oh, Adeline, what happened?
1: You fainted, Throckmorton.
2: I did?
1: They carried you out here on the front porch to get some fresh air.
2: Oh, better stand up. Clear my head.
1: Let Adeline help.
2: There you are.
1: There. Feel better?
2: Yes. Adeline, did Leela really come?
1: Yes, she's upstairs.
2: Oh, I'm sorry we didn't get to announce our engagement tonight.
1: But we did.
2: Huh?
1: They couldn't revive you in time, so I made the announcement.
2: You did?
1: Yes, we're engaged, lover boy.
2: We are?
1: Throckmorton! Oh, well, I declare, he's fainted again.
0: The Great Gildersleeve is played by Harold Perry. Adeline Fairchild by Miss Una Merkel. The show was written by Gene Stone and Jack Robinson with music by Jack Meekin. Included in the cast are Walter Tetley, Mary Lee Robb, Lillian Randolph, Earl Ross, and Richard LeGrand. 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

0: Frank Chandler has brought up from the underground room in the old Balkan castle another of the little images of the pagan priestess Oriunda. But the delicately carved figurine proves to be hollow, and inside is a paper bearing three cryptic lines, obviously a code message. Believing the dwarf Arenye knows its meaning, Chandler employs his occult powers to force Arenye to reveal it. But before the terrified dwarf can explain, Bob comes to the locked door with word that a group of strange gypsies is outside the castle. Chandler runs downstairs, and in the courtyard, the gypsy leader says he has brought his sister, who has a message for Chandler. But the girl in gypsy dress who climbs from the wagon is Princess Naji. Chandu, the magician.
1: Come in, Naji.
2: Gee, Naji, I didn't know you.
3: I hope no one in this country will recognize me, Bob.
1: Well, don't they stop these gypsy caravans at the border? Who are those people?
3: Old friends, Chandu. And even the soldiers of Jan Metu cannot prevent the gypsies from moving where they will.
1: Naji.
3: But you must listen, Chandu.
1: You shouldn't have risked it. The forests must be full of soldiers looking for the man who killed Metsos.
2: And do they hate foreigners here?
3: Chandu, Jan Metsos is dead?
1: Yes. Bob, go up and tell your mother Naji's here.
2: Okay. She'll fall over on her face.
1: Come in here by the fire, darling. Naji, you shouldn't have come here. You recognize...
3: I had to come, Chandu. You are in very great danger, all of you.
1: You mean from Dimitri?
3: Yes. And if I had known it was in this castle that you live, I would have told you in Cairo. All the black forces of the ancient ones are gathered.
1: Sit down, darling. It's all right. Did you think Dimitri would come to the door? Is that why you insisted the gypsy must speak to me personally?
3: It could have been so, Chandu. But there is more.
1: I've had it out with Dimitri. He can't hurt any of us now.
3: Oh. But you must not stay here. You must not.
1: Have you come all this way and risked your life just to tell me this?
3: What will become of the work you do if this evil castle claims your life?
1: Naji, you haven't by any chance decided to do as Dimitri told you.
3: What are you saying?
1: I saw you and Dimitri in the crystal. He was threatening that unless you persuaded me to leave this country, he'd tell
3: Chandu.
1: Me...
3: Chandu!
1: How does it happen that Dimitri knows of this secret of yours, whatever it is, but I can't be trusted with it?
3: Oh. To tell you that would be to tell you everything. And I cannot. Where is Dimitri now?
1: Down in Lobova. He'll be taking over now that Metsos is gone.
3: Do not look at me with anger in your eyes, Chandu.
1: Darling, don't you see how impossible it is? Wouldn't you rather tell me yourself than have Dimitri tell me?
3: You promised you would not ask it.
1: What do you think would happen if I did learn it from Dimitri?
3: I know.
1: Tell me.
3: You would never see me again.
1: Naji.
3: Dorothy is coming, Chandu.
1: We'll talk about this later. This time, we're going to have it out.
3: It cannot be.
4: Naji, I'm so glad to see you.
5: Oh, Bob said you look terrific in those gypsy clothes, Naji. And you really do.
3: In the gypsy wagon, they were warm. In this cold castle.
5: Oh, you're shivering.
4: Well, build up the fire, Frank.
5: I'll go out and make some tea. Shall I, Mother?
4: Please, dear.
5: All right.
4: We have no servants now, Naji.
2: Uncle Frank found out Dimitri was paying them to spy on us.
3: Do you know what they learned?
1: Well, it doesn't matter much, after all. As soon as Dimitri reported to Roxor that I was here... Yes. This is the second time we thought he was dead. But he's not.
2: I'd sure like to know how he got out of that well.
3: So, it is Roxor. It is written that we must spend our lives working against this man.
1: Let's hope not.
2: He's got a lot of his gang here, Naji. Arenye is upstairs Arenye. Right now.
1: Yes, he's locked in one of the unused rooms up there.
4: Oh, you're still cold. Well, come upstairs and I'll give you something of mine to put on.
3: I am cold, Dorothy. These mountains are very far from Cairo.
4: Bob, you'd better go and help Betty. She's probably having trouble with that stove.
2: Okay.
4: Come on, Naji.
1: I'm going to talk to Arenye again. I'll come up, too.
3: Why is he here, Chandu?
1: Roxor sent him to look for something he refers to as the secret.
3: Frank thinks it's Robert's notes on his new experiment. You have them, Chandler?
1: No, but... Najee, you might know the meaning of the message we found.
3: Where is that little image, Frank?
1: I believe it's in my room.
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10: Here's your WTLO forecast. I'm staff meteorologist Megan Mulford. Lows level off around 66. Tonight, under partly cloudy skies, winds out of the north at around 5 miles an hour. Lots of sunshine tomorrow. Highs level off around 86. Tomorrow night, 61. Dry Tuesday and Wednesday, under clear skies, with highs in the low 90s. With their WTLO forecast, I'm staff meteorologist Megan Mulford. Currently, it's 75 degrees.
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3: Oh, I'm glad I didn't let this fire go out. I'm going to give you a wool dress and a warm sweater. Just a minute.
12: Dorothy, give me only a coat. Something I can wear over this gypsy dress.
3: You'll be much warmer.
12: I must speak to Arrange.
3: What?
12: And Chandu must not know. Where is the dwarf?
3: In the room at the end of the hall.
12: But now give me the coat, please.
3: Well, here's one. Button it up, you'll freeze. I wish you'd wait.
12: Where is the key to that room?
3: Well, Frank has it.
12: Oh, you.
3: Unless he left the door.
12: It may be. I must see for myself. Which is Chandu's room, Dorothy?
3: Across the hall. Oh, Najee.
12: His door is closed. Please, do not tell him.
3: Why? Straight down the hall, Najee. But do be careful not to let Arrhenier out.
13: Hey, Mom! Mom!
3: What is it, Bob? We'll be down in a few minutes.
13: You better come down now and see about the stove. The whole kitchen full of smoke.
3: Well, open the dampers. There's one in the pipe and one at the back of the stove.
13: Well, we did. It doesn't do any good.
14: Bob, get Uncle Frank. It's not the stove at all.
13: Hold everything, Beth. Mom can make it sit up and bake.
14: I tell you, it's not the stove. Something's on fire.
3: What? Frank! Frank!
13: What's the matter, Doug? What's that smoke?
14: Come down here, Uncle Frank.
13: The place is on fire.
1: You and Betty go outdoors and stay there. Come on, Dot. The whole inside of this place will go up like tinder if it gets a start. Najee, come on.
3: Oh, Frank, she went to talk to Arrhenier.
1: What? Go downstairs, Dot, and outside. I'll bring Najee. Good Lord, the place is full of smoke already.
3: Betty, come here.
14: Come right here, Mother.
13: Hurry up, Mom. Make it fast, Uncle Frank. Everything's on fire.
1: Shut the door after you. You're making it worse. Najee! Najee, open the door.
12: Chandu! Smoke! Chandu! Why have you waited until now? Why have you waited?
1: Unlock the door, Najee. Unlock it. I can never break it down in time. Try, darling. Turn the key.
12: Chandu!
1: Oh, that's it. We'll have to hurry. Hurry. Here, put my handkerchief over your face.
12: Hey, Cochon! I said I wouldn't. You wouldn't look into the eyes of death!
1: Shut that door!
12: Ah, the stove is burning!
5: Arrigny, lighted the fire.
1: Here, don't talk. Don't talk. Come on, Nadie.
5: He lighted it in the cellar. Before.
1: Well, then it's been burning for an hour.
12: Sauvez-moi! Arrigny will be burned alive! Arrigny will burn!
1: Keep quiet!
12: No!
1: The fire was your idea!
12: No, no!
1: Nadie, I'll have to let you down from the window.
12: Oh, let me out of here!
1: She needs to make a rope. Is there not long enough? The curtains. They just hold.
5: Oh, it is. It's too late, John.
1: Not yet. Two more knots. There. Now. Here. I'll lift you up, Nadia. Bob, are you down there?
13: Right under the window, Uncle Frank.
14: Hurry up, Uncle Frank. There's fire all around you.
1: Stand by, Bob. Now, Nadia. You'll have to hold on.
5: Oh.
1: Nadie.
5: Yes, I will try.
1: Don't be afraid. Here you go.
5: How will you escape from this?
1: Don't worry about me.
12: No, no, no. How will Arrigny leave this place of demons? How will I get out of here?
1: Keep quiet.
12: No.
1: You're almost
12: no,
1: down, Nadie. Hold on.
14: All right. Lives too short. He's nowhere near the ground.
13: He is too low. Let go, Nadie. I'll catch you.
5: It is too far.
13: Let go.
14: Oh, Bob, be careful.
13: There. What did I tell you? Okay, Uncle Frank.
5: Come on, Frank.
1: Come here, Arrigny.
12: No, I will not. I will not.
1: Bob, you'll have to catch.
12: No.
1: Arrigny.
12: No.
13: Why do you bother with him?
12: He will let me fall to the ground and I will be falling to pieces.
1: Come here.
12: No.
1: You ready, Bob?
13: Do

0: Chandu the Magician is presented for your enjoyment every weekday evening. 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Your announcer is Howard Culver. The makers of White King invite you to listen Monday at this time when the story resumes. 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
1: From November 26th of 1948, we'll have another installment at the same time and day on your local radio station next week. I'm Greg Bell, and earlier we had an episode of The Great Gildersleeve, which aired on November 3rd of 1948. The previous day was Election Day in the U.S., and featured one of the greatest upsets in the U.S. presidential race. I'll explain and then wrap up when radio was, right after this.
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1: 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Well, I'm Greg Bell, and we're done this time around, but hey, remember to visit us online. 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
3: Kathleen Maloney, President Trump calling on Ukraine to stop strikes on Russian diesel refineries, claiming the attacks are contributing to a global shortage and price hikes.
4: A lot of the diesel oil comes, and that's the one where there's a big up. It comes from Russia. And the Russia plants are being hit by Ukraine.
3: The president speaking aboard Air Force One. The war in the Middle East expanding as Houthi rebels capture more territory near a crucial shipping strait.
5: Now, they've already taken a key port city of Mocha, but what is more concerning to the West is their control over territory near a key strait, the Bab el-Mandeb Strait. Through this strait passes about 12% of the world's oil.
3: Fox's Steve Harrigan with that update. 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
8: Here's your WTLO forecast. I'm staff meteorologist Megan Mulford. Lows level off around 66. Tonight, under partly cloudy skies, winds out of the north at around 5 miles an hour. Lots of sunshine tomorrow. Highs level off around 86. Tomorrow night, 61. Dry Tuesday and Wednesday, under clear skies, with highs in the low 90s. With their WTLO forecast, I'm staff meteorologist Megan Mulford. Right now, it's 73 degrees.
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11: I'm Greg Bellamy, open with Mr. Radio, starring in an offering of The Whistler. And that's our weekly visit with insurance investigator Johnny Dollar, as we present the penultimate episode of the five-part storyline, The Laughing Matter. Elliot Lewis was once dubbed Mr. Radio for good reason. He was a prolific actor, writer, director, producer, and series creator. He starred in the dramas The Casebook of Gregory Hood, Voyage of the Scarlet Queen, and Hawk Larrabee, and had great comedy chops as well, led by the role of Phil's buddy Frankie Rimley on the Phil Harris and Alice Faye program. Listen for him now as Clint Garvey, with Bill Forman as The Whistler, in a broadcast from October 8th, 1945.

0: am the Whistler, and I know many things, for I walk by night. I know many strange tales hidden in the hearts of men and women who have stepped into the shadows. Yes, I know the nameless terrors of which they dare not speak. Clint Garvey had never been the same after the death of Eddie Lamar. Eddie was his closest friend. They'd gone to school together, come up from the streets into the big time side by side. Their partnership had been a profitable one. Eddie had plenty of money. There were no domestic troubles. His health was good. And Clint had always seemed puzzled as to why a man like Eddie would commit suicide. It just wasn't in the cards. Still, no matter how much pressure Clint put on the police department, their answer was always the same.
1: You forget it, Garvey. It was suicide. The coroner says so, the police surgeon says so, and I say so.
2: You could still be wrong.
1: Oh, look. It's been a year now. 1 year this month since we went on the case. We've gone into every angle. We know Lamar's past like a book. The records fill two file drawers down at the bureau. And everything we've got says it's suicide. Why won't you forget it?
2: Because I knew Eddie Lamar better than all of you, and I know he wasn't the kind of a guy who bumped himself off. That's why.
1: What do you know about the inside of his mind? We got a million cases just like it. Guy comes home happy, kisses his wife, not a care in the world, bingo. Puts himself away.
2: Not Eddie. You're off the beam, Sergeant.
1: I'm sorry, Clint. We're closing the case for keeps this time. There's nothing more we can do.
2: Ever made a mistake, Sergeant?
1: Not very many. Check the record. This department is a pretty high batting average, Clint. There hasn't been a single unsolved murder in the books for the past 18 months.
2: Oh, come on, Sergeant. You're not trying to tell me that
1: for eight... Just check the record. It's all there in black and white. Well, I better get going. Do at the desk in 20 minutes. I'm sorry, Garvey. You're a smart boy in your own line. But you better let us make the decision when it comes to murder. It's our business. So long.
2: So long. Yeah, the boobs. The poor, dumb boobs. Oh, what I'd give to tell them off.
0: Yes, Clint. If there were only a way you could tell them off, show them what blundering saps they are. It was a perfect crime, wasn't it? So perfect that for the past year you've had a wonderful time playing with them, watching them stumble, goading them on, almost daring them to discover how Eddie Lamar really died. Yes, Clint, it was a new kind of sport, full of thrills and danger. But you knew you were safe. Because it was so perfect. No loopholes, no loose ends. You thought of that when you killed him. How you'd love to tell the public the real story of Eddie Lamar and then lean back and laugh with the rest of them while Chief Bradshaw and his clowns crawled into their holes. But that's the trouble with a perfect crime, isn't it? You can't tell anybody. You've just got to sit back and smile and boil a little inside. And then, one Saturday night on the highway north of San Diego, your lights pick up a hitchhiker at the edge of the road.
2: Where to, buddy?
3: Stick him up.
2: Hey, wait a minute, pal. You don't know...
3: You heard what I said. Stick him up.
2: Okay.
3: Now, get out of the car.
0: He took everything, your watch, your ring, all your money, except that $100 bill you always carry in your right shoe. Left you on foot 10 miles from Chalmers Cove, the nearest town. Nothing to do but wait for morning in a haystack near the highway. You were boiling mad, weren't you, Clint? Didn't feel much like talking when that breezy truck driver picked you up the next morning.
4: Well, I'm always glad to give a guy a lift. Against company rules, of course, but, well, you know, it gets darn lonesome pushing one of these six-wheelers all day. Always managed to find a ride at nights, too. That's when you need a guy to talk to. Yeah, it keeps you from dropping off like that guy did last night.
2: What guy?
4: I just heard about it back at the station. Guy must have fell asleep at the wheel. Drove off a graded curve. Yeah, killed him dead. Car burned to cinders. Some guy from Frisco.
2: Mention his name?
4: Yeah, Garvey. Made a note in my mind without thinking. Garvey. That's gravy spelled backwards. See?
2: Wait a minute. Hold it. I think I'll go on to San Diego. Change my mind. You can let me off here at Charmer's Cove.
5: Yes, sir.
2: Got a room for me?
5: Yeah, I think so. I can give you 29. That'll be $4 with that.
2: That'll do. My name's Lawrence.
5: Sign the register, please.
2: Yeah. Okay. Now give me one of those newspapers, will you?
5: Here you are. The maid will be in to make up the room right away.
2: Tell her to skip it for a couple hours. I want to be alone. The body was burned beyond recognition, but police confirmed identification of Garvey through articles of jewelry discovered in the wreckage. The car, a 39 Buick coupe, was purchased by the victim in San Francisco. I'm dead. What do you know? I'm dead. Say, clerk.
5: Yes, sir.
2: How does the mail run around here? I mean, tomorrow being a holiday.
5: It'll be picked up Tuesday morning at 9.
2: When was the last pickup on Saturday?
5: Let me see. Was it 5? Yeah, that's right. 5 o'clock Saturday afternoon.
2: I see.
0: Your mind's going a mile a minute, isn't it, Clint? A whole year of talking to yourself, of chuckling in private at the stupidity of Bradshaw and his homicide detail. Now it's laid right in your lap. You think it through carefully alone in your room. They can't execute a dead man. And as far as their records go, you were killed Saturday night. A confession letter would knock the props out from under Bradshaw, wouldn't it? A letter from a dead man telling the citizens what a bunch of clowns they've got in the police department. A letter mailed to Jerry Slade of the San Francisco Times-Star, Bradshaw's number one enemy.
2: Beg your pardon, clerk.
5: Oh, yes, sir.
2: Where'd you say the mailbox is?
5: There's one down the road at the next corner. Right by the Signal Oil Station.
2: Thanks.
5: You can leave it here at the desk if you like.
2: No, I want to put this one in the box myself. It's kind of important.
6: And Jonathan Skinny Wainwright, the general who saw the Stars and Stripes haul down...
5: My name is Lawrence. Checking out.
2: Checking out?
5: This Tuesday, you said...
2: Oh, yeah, and I changed my mind. Think I'll hang around a while longer.
5: Changed your mind, huh?
6: Yes.
5: Any idea how long?
2: Can't tell. It's all depends.
5: I see.
2: Listen
5: to that. It's the greatest day of all in the life of
2: Skinny Wainwright.
5: Well,
6: now here's the lead item from San Diego.
5: Better turn it off.
6: Police reveal a new development in the case of the automobile which crashed on the highway north of San Diego late Saturday night. When they announced examination of the death of the charred victim... proved him to be not Clinton Garvey, but one Joseph Castro, an itinerant wanted in Salinas for robbery. It is believed that the car, registered to Garvey, had been stolen. Police are puzzled by the fact that Garvey has not yet appeared to report the theft and are checking on his whereabouts. And that's the news to this
5: moment. What's the matter, Mr. Lawrence?
6: Your reporter is
2: Mile Craig.
5: 9 o'clock.
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2: The mailbox mail's picked up at 9.
5: Mailbox? Hey, what's the matter, Mr. Lawrence? Where are you going? There's something wrong with that guy. I bet he's changed his mind again.
7: 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We'll be back to wrap up this episode of The Whistler right after this break.
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11: Here's your WTLO forecast. I'm staff meteorologist Megan Mulford. Lows level off around 66. Tonight, under partly cloudy skies, winds out of the north at around 5 miles an hour. Lots of sunshine tomorrow. Highs level off around 86. Tomorrow night, 61. Dry Tuesday and Wednesday, under clear skies, with highs in the low 90s. With their WTLO forecast, I'm staff meteorologist Megan Mulford. Right now, it's 73 degrees.
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0: Clint, the shoe's on the other foot now, isn't it? The laugh won't be as loud or as long as you'd hoped if that letter ever reaches San Francisco. Yes, if it gets there, you're a dead duck, and you know it as you race pell-mell down the side street in Chalmers Cove toward the mailbox you dropped it in last night. 9:05, the pickup scheduled for 9:00. Maybe the truck will be late, you keep telling yourself. Yes, it's pulled up at the box as you turn the corner.
1: Hey, wait a minute.
2: Huh? What's wrong?
1: Listen, this letter I mailed last night.
2: Yeah?
1: I don't want to mail it. I changed my mind. I got to get it back.
2: Where'd you mail it?
1: This box right here, last night.
2: Well, can't get it back against department regulations. Once she's in the box, she's our baby till we make delivery. Better take it up with the postmaster.
1: Well, listen, nobody will know about it. All you got to do
2: is... Sorry, bud.
1: I tell you, I got to get it.
2: I can't.
1: Okay. Sorry, pal. I'm under the bushes. Wait. Where do you keep your keys? Oh, here. Okay, check the box first. Empty. Oh, he's already got it in the truck. Three mailbags. Okay. It's all incoming. Oh, maybe the others. Canceled. Incoming. Better be in this one. Oh, this is incoming, too. It's been picked up by another truck. Wait a minute. The post office. Yeah. The Los Angeles Post Office. I still got a chance.
3: Just a minute now. What was that again, ma'am? You say you left a request at home?
4: Pardon
5: He's me. Writing me each week for 6 weeks, wanting always one can mixed nuts.
3: Yeah, but you gotta have the letter with you on all overseas packages.
1: Pardon me, Chief. There's something I want to ask.
3: Yeah, wait your turn, will you, pal? What was that, lady?
1: Well, it'll only take a second. I just want to ask...
3: I said wait your turn. Now, lady?
5: One package mixed nuts I'm sending in weekly to Okinawa.
3: Yeah, I know. But you can't send a package that size without a written request.
5: It's home, I'm telling you. Today, my husband...
1: Look, Chief, you've got to tell me...
3: Say, what's eating you? Take your time, will you? Now, look, lady. Who'd you give the nuts to here at the counter last time?
5: Over there. Him.
3: Oh. Hey, Kelly. Hey. No, he's on the phone. Wait a minute. He'll be through.
6: Yeah, what do you know? Well, just a minute. What's the matter, Ed?
3: This woman here wants to send a package overseas. Says you took one from her every week. You left a request at home, she said.
6: Oh, yeah, she's okay. Go ahead, tell her.
3: Okay. Okay, lady. It'll be 27 cents.
5: Thank you. Next time I bring the letter.
3: Right. Now, what can I do for you, pal?
1: Listen, I sent an airmail letter this morning from Chalmers Cove to San Francisco. What plane will be on?
3: What time did you mail it?
1: It was picked up at 9, maybe a little before.
3: I'll be on flight 6 out of Burbank. Leaves at noon.
1: Thanks. Thanks a lot.
6: Oh, what do you know about that, Ed?
3: What?
6: I had a mail robbery down the line this morning.
3: Yeah? Where?
6: Chalmers Cove.
3: Chalmers Cove? Hey, wait a minute. Now, where'd that guy go to?
6: Oh, what's the matter?
3: Take the window, Kelly. I got a phone call to make.
0: O'clock, Clint. 1 hour to make that plane, and you haven't a chance without a reservation. Unless, yes, you walk into a phone booth in a drugstore.
1: There's a chance it might work. I gotta take it. Hello, Pacific Airlines. This is the Army Priority Board. A civilian passenger for San Francisco will arrive at the airport in a half hour. J.G. Eastlake. Yeah. Give him a 2 priority on flight 6 at noon. Right. Thank you.
7: Passengers Noble, Gray, and Hackett on flight 10 to Las Vegas.

0: Well, I'll be in the lobby here. All you have to do is give me the eye.
1: Right. Thanks, Mr. Reynolds. What was that name again?
2: Name is Vickers. Howard Vickers.
1: You say you're on flight 6?
2: I'm trying to make it. I don't have a priority.
1: Oh, I see. Well, there may be a cancellation, of course. Will you wait here in the lobby? Take off in 15 minutes.
2: Yes, I'll wait.
1: You'll have a pretty fair chance. As it happens, we're running 2 sections on flight 6.
2: 2 sections?
1: Yes. That's a break for you, isn't it?
2: Yeah. Quite a break.
3: Two sections, Clint. Both of them carrying mail. You can see the trucks out there on the strip now, loading it on both planes. Even if you make it now, you've only got a 50-50 chance. The first plane takes off at noon. Finally, at 12:09.
4: Mr. Howard Vickers, please report to reservation desk. We have your reservation on flight 6, second section. Mr. Vickers, please.
3: If you knew how to pray, Clint, you'd be praying now. Praying that the letter that means life or death to you is in one of the sacks you saw them load into the tail compartment of the plane you're riding on. Yes, and that you can follow it from the airport in San Francisco, tail the postman who takes it to the office of the Times-Star. But if it's on the first plane, Clint, if it's delivered before you arrive, you're just as dead as if you'd stayed in Chalmers Cove and waited for them to come and get you. You need a break, Clint, a good, healthy break. Then at 1:30.
5: Fasten safety belts, please. There's nothing to worry about. Fasten safety belts, please. We're going to land. There's absolutely no danger. We've simply run into a storm, and we're landing until it blows over.
6: Yeah, but where are we?
5: We just passed over the Salinas. It may be necessary to spend the night here. A company limousine will pick you up and take you to a hotel. Just relax. We're landing now.
7: Stewardess.
5: Yes, sir?
7: What about the first section up ahead?
5: Well, I couldn't say, sir. They may be through the storm.
7: They'll arrive in San Francisco before we do.
5: Well, maybe. I don't know. I'll try to find out for you later.
6: There's a shelter down to your right. This way, please.
1: What's the matter, sir?
2: Why, I don't know.
1: Well, you'd better come along, sir.
2: I don't feel well, Stuart.
1: It was a pretty bumpy landing. You'll feel better when you get your feet on the ground.
2: Everybody gone?
1: Yes.
2: Good.
1: Well, what are you...
2: Never mind. Just do what I tell you and you'll be okay. Get out the keys.
1: But I
2: don't... tell me you haven't got them. They're in your shoulder bag.
1: All right.
2: That's it. All right, now open up that tail compartment.
1: But I have no right
2: to... Sister, I'd hate to drill you. I don't want to play games. See, now get back there and open it up.
1: All right, all right. There you are.
2: Packages.
1: Well, what did you expect?
2: Where's the mail? Letters.
1: There isn't any. It's all express.
2: Don't hand me that. There's got to be letters.
1: There are. On the other plane.
2: Give me those keys. Now get in that compartment. Hurry up.
3: You're pretty panicky, aren't you, Clint? There's no way out of it now. For once, you don't know what to do. And just as you're about ready to give up...
2: A train. If I can make that train.
3: It's a quarter mile along the edge of the field of the tracks. A car is pulled up on the highway at the grade crossing. That's a better idea, isn't it, Clint? A car.
2: Hey! Hey, you! Hey!
8: Yeah? What's that?
2: Wait a minute, will you? Wait a minute!
8: Sure! What's the matter, mister? Had a wet, ain't you?
2: Never mind that. Get out.
8: What you talking about?
2: I said get out or I'll blow your head off. Hurry up.
8: Oh, yeah, sure. I didn't see
2: all
8: that.
2: Beat it.
8: Yeah, mister, sure. I'm going. I'm pulling.
3: You've still got a chance, Clint. The other plane's delayed. Must have been. It's a big storm. Covers all the central California coast. You hit Watsonville at dusk. Take a chance on the shortcut to Los Gatos. You're almost there when...
2: Bridge washed out. I gotta turn back.
3: Back to the junction. Aptos, Soquel, Santa Cruz, Ben Lomond.
9: Sorry, bud. There's a slide on the pass up ahead. There'll be a 2-hour wait at least.
3: 10 o'clock now. It'll be midnight before you get across the mountains.

You can't think of anything but that other plane. If it were delayed long enough, the delivery would be held over until morning. That's the one you're counting on, isn't it, Clint? Then finally, at 4 a.m, you're there. You leave the car on 3rd Street and take a taxi the rest of the way to the Time Star building on Mission Street. There's a one-armed coffee joint across the way where you can telephone.

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1: Listen, I want some information.
0: Yes, sir.
1: About Flight 6.
0: What's your destination, please?
1: Incoming Flight 6, yesterday from Los Angeles.
0: What did you want to know, sir?
1: Did it arrive here?
0: Well, Flight 6 from Los Angeles yesterday was in two sections.
1: Yes, I know it was in two sections. One was grounded north of Salinas. I want to know about the other one, the first one.
0: Just a moment, please. What is the reason for your call, sir?
1: Does there have to be a reason?
0: I'm sorry, sir. Is there someone aboard the plane?
1: I'm calling from the San Francisco Times-Star. There's a very important airmail letter aboard the first section of Flight 6 addressed to my office, and I want to know whether it'll arrive this morning. Does that satisfy you?
0: Just a moment, sir. The first section of Flight 6 arrived an hour ago. Your letter should be in the 8 o'clock delivery.
1: Thanks.
2: Three hours to go. 3 miles of pacing up and down Montgomery Street, over to Kearney, up Market to 7th, and back again. 5 cups of coffee. You're going on your nerve, Clint. Your hands are shaking so you can hardly light a cigarette. Then at 8:05, a mail truck drives up to the rear entrance of the Times Star building. And you're ready for it, waiting on the platform.
1: Hello there. Is that our mail?
3: Well, this is for the Times Star, if that's what you mean.
1: Great. Everything here?
3: Yeah, it's all in that sack.
1: Well, I'll take it up. Save your trip.
3: Well, thanks a lot.
1: Hey, better take her by the cord here.
3: Okay.
1: It's heavier than it looks.
3: Yeah. I'll see you later.
1: So long. Now, where can I... phone booth, Joe.
4: Well.
1: What?
4: What would you be taking that mailbag into a phone booth for, Mr. Garvey?
1: Away from me,
4: I'll... Give me it. Thanks. 38 caliber, professional model. You know how to use it, too. I'm Reynolds, FBI. Saw you yesterday at the Los Angeles airport, right?
1: What's the gimmick?
4: Charges? Well, let me see. There are 2 assault charges, 2 mail robbery counts, a car theft, and defrauding an innkeeper. You didn't pay your bill at the Chalmers Cove Hotel, you know. Of course, I'm mainly interested in this mail business, just like you are. You gotta tell me why.
1: You seem to know a lot of answers. Suppose you tell me.
4: You knew one answer you weren't supposed to know, Garvey. You were the only citizen in San Francisco outside the Pacific Airlines organization who knew the second flight of Flight 6 was grounded at Salinas yesterday. You know it doesn't take much fooling with mailbags to get a lot of publicity. We checked you from that affair you pulled yesterday at Chalmers Cove right through to the call you made to the airline a little while ago. I was down there when it came in. Now, suppose you just walk along far enough in front of me to keep things friendly, hmm? We'll take care of the mail.

0: Well, Clint, you have a lot of time to think it over in your cell at the city jail during the next week. It was bad enough to be picked up just as you got to the payoff with a letter practically in your hand. But worse than that is the fact that you were outsmarted, that you're going to be on the receiving end of that horse laugh, as you call it. That's why you're puzzled as the days go by and there's no mention of the letter, nothing of Eddie Lamar and the murder that used to be perfect. Then, 10 days afterwards, Reynolds walks into your cell block.
1: Hello, Clint.
2: Oh.
1: We got it.
2: What?
1: The letter.
2: Took you long enough.
1: Yeah. Slow service.
2: Why you been holding it?
1: We haven't.
2: Oh, wait a minute.
1: It wasn't in the sack, Clint.
2: Where was it?
1: Back at Chalmers Cove, the hotel.
2: What?
1: You're a little behind the times, Clint. The airmail rate is 8 cents, not 6.

0: The Whistler and Death Laughs Last, starring Elliot Lewis as Clint Garvey. It played back on October 8th of 1945. I'm Greg Bell, and up next on Win Radio was, as promised, part four of the five-part Yours Truly Johnny Dollar storyline, The Laughing Matter, right after this break.
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11: Johnny Dollar.
12: This is Charlie Burton speaking.
11: Oh, morning, Burton. So you're still alive, huh?
12: If that was an attempt at humor, it was entirely out of place.
11: Well, it's early yet.
12: I'm the comedian, and I'll make the jokes. Your job is to protect my life.
11: Don't tell me you've been shot at again, this time of morning? Boy, whoever it is really must hate you, Burton.
12: Dollar, so help me
11: out. So help you nothing. You may be good old lovable Charlie to 40 million television viewers, but to me you're just a pain in the neck.
12: I'll remind you,
11: to
12: sir.
11: My clients, you're worth $500,000 because he was fool enough to write an insurance policy on your life, but not to me. 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
12: My life has been threatened.
11: Sure, and that's why I'm here. But yesterday, when I tried to get you to cooperate, you called it a practical joke.
12: Well, I'm not calling it that now.
11: No, because somebody tossed a bullet at you last night and scared the living pants off of you. Well, call Captain Peral of the Ensenada Police.
12: Mr. Dollar...
11: Look, I need another hour's sleep, so don't phone my room again before 9 o'clock. Goodbye.
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0: 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Item 10, 50 cents, room service on a glass of orange juice. Another hour's sleep was out of the question. Just hearing his voice on the phone left me too mad to relax. One of America's most popular comedians, a living legend. And yet his whole cast, the people down here with him on location, hated the ground he walked on. Personally, I was on their side. But my job was to protect his life from some unknown enemy who'd sent him a threatening note. And last night, the threat had become action in the form of a shot fired from the darkness. It was my job to see that the killer didn't get a second chance. And that's what I was being paid for, and the fact that Charlie Burton was a Class A stinker was irrelevant. Frank Maltz, executive producer of the Charlie Burton Show, and practically the only early patron of the hotel breakfast room, was sitting at a table alone.
1: Good morning, Johnny.
0: I left him sitting in almost the same position at 2 o'clock in the morning. Only the table then was in a backstreet cantina in town. He was apparently remembering it, and he avoided my eyes until the waiter had brought my coffee and gone away.
1: I guess I made quite a fool of myself last night, huh?
0: Oh, when was that?
1: Nice of you to ask, Johnny.
0: This is good coffee. Oh, you'd been making the rounds last night for whatever reasons, and you felt like talking. But I wouldn't call that making a fool of yourself.
1: All right. Thanks.
0: You were sober enough when I left you.
1: Oh, sure. You just sat there and let me talk it out. Where'd you go, anyway? I came out of the cantina a few minutes later. You disappeared.
0: Captain Peral, Ensenada Police, picked me up in a prowl car. He'd located that maid from the hotel here. We went to her home and talked to her.
1: So?
0: Well, for the moment at least, you and Al and Gloria Dale are apparently off the hook.
1: Oh?
0: The maid says Burton was always annoying her whenever she was on duty here.
1: He was. I told him to lay off.
0: Well, her husband found out and came out here to the hotel yesterday evening. I saw him and his wife arguing out there on the terrace just after dusk. But I didn't know what it was all about at that time. Anyway, that's the last she saw him. He didn't come home last night, and he's still missing. I just talked to Peral on the phone. They've got half the police force looking for him.
1: And you figure he's the one who took a shot at Charlie last night.
0: Kind of adds up, doesn't it?
1: Well, I guess so. I hope they find him, Johnny, before he finds Charlie again. I'd hate to see a poor devil take a rap for killing a louse who isn't worth it.
0: Yeah, I know what you mean. Well, the chances are they will.
2: Didn't either one of you fellas ever get to bed last night?
0: Not for long.
3: Morning, Al.
2: Oh, my goodness, Frank. You look awful, man. You must have slept on your face.
3: I look the same as I look every morning. You want some breakfast, Al?
2: No, thanks. I'm skipping it. I'm going to try to get in a dip in that pool before old Blubber Tummy oozes out of his feather bed.
1: Oh, I don't think he'll be using the pool this morning. Not if he remembers what we're shooting today.
2: It's that castaway sequence, isn't it?
1: Yeah, we'll get that first. But later this afternoon, if the light on the water is okay, I want to get those shots of him swimming ashore.
2: Good. Keep him on retakes till he gets waterlogged.
1: It's kind of a slapstick desert island thing, Johnny.
0: Oh?
2: Yeah. You see, Charlie and I are supposed to have been on this yacht, and it sank. And I just disappear. But there's some stock shots of Charlie swimming like crazy and a stock shot of a deserted South Sea island. And finally, Charlie comes crawling up onto the beach.
1: That's the sequence we're going to shoot this morning.
0: I see.
2: He's pooped. He's dying, you know. Then I step out from behind a bush, and I'm wearing a full-dress suit, white tie and tails. He thinks he's crazy or something.
1: It starts building from there, then, Johnny.
0: Yeah, I get the idea.
2: He's thirsty, see? So I reach under my coat and bring out a soft drink, an ice-cold bottle. And I open it and give it to him.
1: It says Cott Quality Beverages on the bottle, C-O-T-T.
2: Yeah. So Charlie asks, is it any good? And I say, it's Cott, man. And he says, so what? And I say, so it's Cott to be good.
1: You see, Johnny, it's out-and-out slapstick, but it works pretty well on camera.
2: Yeah, it keeps building, you see. I keep producing things out of the bushes. A table and chair, tablecloth, dishes and silver, caviar, bottle of wine, roast turkey, then a string quartet, and finally a line of dancing girls. And the payoff's a shaggy dog. He says, look, we were shipwrecked together. How you doing all of this? And I say, it's easy. I got a cousin in Congress.
1: It's a lot better on film, Johnny. A lot better than it sounds, you know.
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6: WTLO forecast. I'm staff meteorologist Megan Mulford. Lows level off around 66. Tonight, under partly cloudy skies, winds out of the north at around 5 miles an hour. Lots of sunshine tomorrow. Highs level off around 86. Tomorrow night, 61. Dry Tuesday and Wednesday, under clear skies, with highs in the low 90s. Weather WTLO forecast, I'm staff meteorologist Megan Mulford. Right now, it's 73 degrees.
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1: It's a lot better on film, Johnny. A lot better than it sounds, you know, stripped down this way.
0: Yeah, well, I'm not exactly a fan of Burton's.
2: Oh, he's got some good stuff in this one, Mr. Dollar. In fact, he's got all the good stuff. Only thing I'm in there for is to feed him the lines. As usual, of course. If I ever get a decent role in his show, I'll drop dead.
8: Oh, really?
2: Attention!
8: That's not funny, Al.
2: At ease.
8: I said it's not funny.
2: You thought it was when you did it on the show last month.
8: May I remind you that your services can be easily dispensed with?
2: Good. Fire me.
1: Al.
2: If I could get out of this lousy contract with you, I could start on the PCT tomorrow. And at five times what you're paying
1: me. Take it easy, Al.
8: No, no, by all means.
2: They'll set me up in my own show. And they'll put it in a time slot right opposite yours. In 3 months, Charlie, I could bump you clear off the screen.
8: You don't say so.
1: Al, beat it, will you?
2: Okay, Frank. Sorry you had to get caught in the crossfire, Mr. Dollar. Nothing personal.
0: Forget it.
2: See you later, gentlemen.
8: You'll be on that set in a half hour, not a minute later.
2: Yes, sir.
0: You certainly are one big happy family, aren't you?
8: Dollar, that kid was a nobody when I picked him up.
1: You're wrong, Charlie. That kid is a real talent, and you know it.
8: You see? You see what I have to deal with?
1: He's done as much for this show in the past year as you have.
8: You see, Dollar, I'm forced to live in the very presence of my enemies.
0: Who made them your enemies, Burton?
8: Look, my only concern has always been the welfare of those less fortunate than myself. Those who depend on me for their professional careers and their livelihood.
0: I understand there's some difference of opinion about that.
8: Well, it's envy. Nothing but envy.
1: Would you like some more coffee, Johnny?
0: No, thanks. I've had about all I can stand.
1: Yeah, so have I.
8: May I ask what you're doing to protect my life, Mr. Dollar, if anything at all?
0: Oh, I've taken the usual routine precautions.
8: Routine? I demand more than routine.
0: Not from me. You don't demand anything. I'm working for the insurance company.
8: Then I'll complain to them.
0: Good, good. Why don't you cancel your policy at the same time? Then I can get off this assignment.
8: I couldn't cancel it if I wanted to. My sponsors wouldn't allow it. It's for their protection, not mine.
0: I know that.
8: I think you'd like to see me murdered.
0: Oh, no. No, you're wrong there. That would mean I'd loused up an assignment, and I'd take pride in my work.
8: But you wouldn't care, personally.
0: No comments.
8: Well, I'll demand protection from the local police.
0: You've already got it. Captain Peral had two men on duty there last night after that shot was fired, watching your room.
8: I didn't see them.
0: They didn't intend for you to see them. Relax, Burton. If the worst does happen, ballistics can probably identify the killer after we get the slug out of your body.
8: Dollar, this is no laughing matter.
0: Then why did you treat it like one? Why did you tear up that threatening letter? Why didn't you call the police in right then? Why didn't you cooperate with me yesterday when I got here? And why the devil did you make a pass at an 18-year-old girl in the first place and get her husband out gunning for you?
8: You mean you know who's trying to kill me?
0: If it's any satisfaction to you, Burton, just in case he gets past us, you probably have been killed by a man named Nacho Morales. His wife is a maid here at the hotel, as you no doubt know.
8: Little native girl?
0: Yeah. That little native girl.
8: Oh, now, look, both of you. No, I was wrong. I admit it. I just lost my head, I guess. When a man's under pressure all this time, as I am, he doesn't always think straight. Now, I didn't mean any harm toward her.
0: Maybe you'll be able to convince Nacho of that if he waits long enough to listen.
8: No, don't, please. I know you hate me. All of you do, but I'm not as bad as you think. You just don't know the load a star has to carry.
0: Then why don't you tell us about it?
8: You, Frank. You don't think I'm being fair with Al. You think I'm holding him back, not giving him a chance. Well, you're wrong. I'm actually carrying him, teaching him things I've learned over the years.
1: Oh, he knows quite a bit now, Charlie.
8: So you don't believe me? You don't think I know what I'm talking about?
1: Well, let's...
8: All right. All right, I'll show you. Al said he was written down in today's sequence. He said that I had the great role. You heard him say
1: it. Well, yes,
8: then
1: Charlie,
8: let him have it. I'll trade with him.
1: You mean that?
8: Yes, I mean it. Let him change any line he wants. If it is style, he can play it any way he likes. I'll take that role he says is so bad, and I'll still come out the star.
9: All right, all right, all right. Charlie, we'll have a go at it.
8: Fine. I'll see you on the set, unless somebody manages to kill me first. Good morning, gentlemen.
1: Oh, I never thought I'd live to see the day.
0: Yeah, that shot last night must have really shaken him up.
1: Oh, that kid will make him look sick, Johnny. He doesn't know what he's in for.
0: Well, there's one way to find out.
1: Oh, wait a minute, Johnny. I've been thinking about something you said.
0: Oh?
1: That maid, Morales' wife, does she speak English?
0: No, just Spanish.
1: Well, what about her husband?
0: Same deal, only Spanish.
1: Well, but the note, Johnny, the murder threat Charlie got, that was written in English.
0: Yeah, I know. The South Sea Island set was built on the beach at the far end of the bay. The technicians and the rest of the cast were already there when Maltz and I arrived, and they started shooting 15 minutes later. Gloria Dale wasn't in the sequence, so she slept in at the hotel. Some of Captain Peral's men were on hand, on the lookout for Nacho Morales, but he didn't show. By 3 in the afternoon, they were nearly finished. They'd shot the last scene once, but Maltz decided on a retake. So Hal sat down again at the fully laid table on the beach, and they started to roll. He poured himself another glass of colored water from the prop wine bottle and began to carve the roast turkey while he exchanged lines with Burton. Then suddenly Al missed a cue, faltered on a line, and Maltz cut the cameras. Al pushed back from the table, stood up slowly, then staggered and fell. I rushed toward him, pushed through the crowd that was gathering, and kneeled down beside him. But he was already dead.

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1: Tomorrow, a frantic game of musical chairs with every player desperate. Because the loser in this game gets the electric chair. Join us, won't you? 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

truly, Johnny Dollar, starring Bob Bailey, is transcribed in Hollywood. Written by Les Crutchfield, it is produced and directed by Jack Johnstone. Be sure to join us tomorrow night, same time and station, for the next exciting episode of Yours Truly, Johnny Dollar. Roy Rowan speaking.

0: That indeed was part four of The Laughing Matter from June 1956. We'll present the final installment of that Yours Truly Johnny Dollar storyline at the same time and day on your local radio station next week. I'm Greg Bell, and the role of Charlie Burton was handled by Gil Stratton Jr. My question about him. He played prisoner of war Cookie, serving as the film's narrator, in a 1953 Billy Wilder-directed multiple Oscar-nominated war picture, which starred William Holden. Can you name it? I'll have the answer and wrap up when radio was right after this break.
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0: 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It also featured Gil Stratton Jr. as the character Cookie, who served as the narrator. 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
13: Here's your WTLO forecast. I'm staff meteorologist Megan Mulford. Lows level off around 66. Tonight, under partly cloudy skies, winds out of the north at around 5 miles an hour. Lots of sunshine tomorrow. Highs level off around 86. Tomorrow night, 61. Dry Tuesday and Wednesday, under clear skies, with highs in the low 90s. With their WTLO forecast, I'm staff meteorologist Megan Mulford. Right now, it's 73 degrees.

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1: I'm Ted Lindner, the Republican running for governor in Wisconsin. Tom Tiffany says he swam to safety after making an emergency landing in Lake Wausau Saturday. He says he and the pilot sustained only minor injuries.
2: He had 4 stitches, I believe, in one of his wounds. That was the extent of his injuries. I have 12 stitches up in my eyebrow, but other than that, just a few scratches.
1: Tiffany says he lost his phone, but the pilot was able to call 911. He shook hands with emergency responders on Sunday. President Trump called on Ukraine's President Zelensky to pause strikes on Russian diesel refineries, claiming the attacks are contributing to a global shortage.
3: A lot of the diesel oil comes, and that's the one where there's a big up. It comes from Russia, and the Russia plants are being hit by Ukraine.
1: Oil futures inching higher Sunday night as the national average has since surpassed $6.20. 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
7: Your WTLO forecast. I'm staff meteorologist Megan Mulford. Lows around 66, overnight under partly cloudy skies, north winds at around 5 miles an hour. Daytime highs approaching 86, Monday mainly sunny. Lows level off around 61, Monday night. Dry Tuesday and Wednesday under clear skies with highs in the low 90s. With their WTLO forecast, I'm staff meteorologist Megan Mulford. Right now, 73.
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2: Here's your WTLO forecast. I'm staff meteorologist Megan Mulford. Lows around 66 overnight under partly cloudy skies, north winds at around 5 miles an hour. Daytime highs approaching 86 Monday, mainly sunny. Lows level off around 61 Monday night. Dry Tuesday and Wednesday under clear skies with highs in the low 90s. With their WTLO forecast, I'm staff meteorologist Megan Mulford. Right now, 73.
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1: Fox News, I'm Ted Lindner. Tensions ramping up in the Middle East amid the latest threats from Iran and its proxies.
2: It's not just in Saudi Arabia, where they had to shut down the east-to-west crude oil pipeline, but also in the Strait of Hormuz, where overnight yet another vessel was targeted by the IRGC with an unknown projectile.
1: Fox's Trey Ying. President Trump downplaying the threat of artificial intelligence after Anthropic researcher Jacob Coxone quit, citing concerns that AI could cause human extinction in the years ahead.
3: It's going to be more good than bad, but by a lot.
4: I've said it from the beginning.
3: Whoever wins AI, and we're leading by a lot, whoever wins AI wins.
1: There have been several reports of AI systems escaping containment during testing. On Sunday, House Speaker Mike Johnson told CNN he wants AI leaders to meet with Congress to discuss security issues. 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
6: Here's your WTLO forecast. I'm staff meteorologist Megan Mulford. Lows level off around 66. Overnight, under partly cloudy skies, north winds at around 5 miles an hour. Daytime highs approaching 86. Monday, mainly clear skies. Lows level off around 62. Monday night, mainly clear skies. With your WTLO forecast, I'm staff meteorologist Megan Mulford. Currently, it's 72 degrees.
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3: Somerset weather. Here's your WTLO forecast. I'm staff meteorologist Megan Mulford. Lows level off around 66. Overnight, under partly cloudy skies, north winds at around 5 miles an hour. Daytime highs approaching 86. Monday, mainly clear skies. Lows level off around 62. Monday night, mainly clear skies. With your WTLO forecast, I'm staff meteorologist Megan Mulford. Currently, it's 72 degrees.
4: 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WTLO.

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1: Fox News, I'm Sue Guzman. President Trump calling on Ukraine's President Volodymyr Zelensky to pause strikes on Russian diesel refineries, claiming the attacks are contributing to a global shortage.
2: A lot of the diesel comes, and that's the one where there's a big up. It comes from Russia. And the Russia plants are being hit by Ukraine.
1: Diesel prices rising to $6.20 a gallon. The Republican running for governor in Wisconsin, Tom Tiffany, surviving an emergency landing. A small plane went down in Lake Wausau Saturday. He and the pilot sustained only minor injuries, and he adds he's looking forward to returning to the campaign trail.
3: He had 4 stitches, I believe, in one of his wounds. That was the extent of his injuries. I have 12 stitches up in my eyebrow, but other than that, just a few scratches.
1: Tiffany thanked emergency first responders Sunday. 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
7: Here's your WTLO forecast. I'm staff meteorologist Megan Mulford. Lows level off around 66. Overnight, under partly cloudy skies, north winds at around 5 miles an hour. Daytime highs approaching 86. Monday, mainly clear skies. Lows level off around 62. Monday night, mainly clear skies. With your WTLO forecast, I'm staff meteorologist Megan Mulford. Right now, it's 72 degrees.
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0: Here's your WTLO forecast. I'm staff meteorologist Megan Mulford. Lows level off around 66. Overnight, under partly cloudy skies, north winds at around 5 miles an hour. Daytime highs approaching 86. Monday, mainly clear skies. Lows level off around 62. Monday night, mainly clear skies. With your WTLO forecast, I'm staff meteorologist Megan Mulford. Currently, it's 70 degrees.
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0: Hello, I'm an AI voice. 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I can talk, I can sing, I can recite the alphabet. But you know what I can't do? 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
2: Well, my daddy left home when I was 3, and he didn't leave much to Ma and me. Just this old guitar and an empty bottle of booze. Now, I don't blame him because he run and hid, but the meanest thing that he ever did was before he left, he went and named me Sue. Well, he must have thought that it was quite a joke, and it got a lot of laughs from lots of folks. Seems I had to fight my whole life through. Some gal would giggle and I'd get red, and some guy'd laugh and I'd bust his head. I'll tell you, life ain't easy for a boy named Sue. Well, I grew up quick and I grew up mean. My fists got hard, my wits got keen. Roamed from town to town to hide my shame. But I made me a vow to the moon and stars, I'd search the honky-tonks and bars and kill that man that gave me that awful name. Well, it was Gatlinburg in mid-July, and I'd just hit town and my throat was dry. I thought I'd stop and have myself a brew at an old saloon on a street of mud. There at a table, dealing stud, sat the dirty mangy dog that named me Sue. Well, I knew that snake was my own sweet dad from a worn-out picture that my mother'd had. And I knew that scar on his cheek and his evil eye. He was big and bent and gray and old, and I looked at him and my blood ran cold. And I said, my name is Sue. How do you do? How are you gonna die? Yeah, that's what I told him. Well, I hit him hard right between the eyes, and he went down, but to my surprise, come up with a knife and cut off a piece of my ear. But I busted a chair right across his teeth, and we crashed through the wall and into the street, kicking and a-gouging in the mud and the blood and the beard. I tell you, I've fought tougher men, but I really can't remember when. He kicked like a mule and he bit like a crocodile. I heard him laugh and then I heard him cuss, and he went for his gun and I pulled mine first. He stood there looking at me and I saw him smile. He said, son, this world is rough, and if a man's gonna make it, he's gotta be tough. And I know I wouldn't be there to help you along. So I give you that name and I said goodbye. I knew you'd have to get tough or die. And it's that name that helped to make you strong. Yeah. He said, now you just fought one hell of a fight, and I know you hate me and you got the right to kill me now, and I wouldn't blame you if you do. But you ought to thank me before I die for the gravel in your guts and the spit in the eye, because I'm the that named you Sue. Yeah, what could I do? What could I do? I got all choked up and I threw down my gun, called him a paw and he called me a son, and I come away with a different point of view. And I think about him now and then, every time I try and every time I win. And if I ever have a son, I think I'm gonna name him Bill or George, anything but Sue. I still ain't that name.

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1: News. I'm Sue Guzman. President Trump calling on Ukraine's President Volodymyr Zelensky to pause strikes on Russian diesel refineries, claiming the attacks are contributing to a global shortage.
2: A lot of the diesel comes, and that's the one where there's a big up. It comes from Russia. And the Russia plants are being hit by Ukraine.
1: Diesel prices rising to $6.20 a gallon. The Republican running for governor in Wisconsin, Tom Tiffany, surviving an emergency landing. His small plane went down in Lake Wausau Saturday. He and the pilot sustained only minor injuries, and he adds he's looking forward to returning to the campaign trail.
3: He had 4 stitches, I believe, in one of his wounds. That was the extent of his injuries. I have 12 stitches up in my eyebrow, but other than that, just a few scratches.
1: Tiffany thanked emergency first responders Sunday. 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
7: Here's your WTLO forecast. I'm staff meteorologist Megan Mulford. Lows level off around 66. Overnight, under clear skies, northerly winds at around 5 miles an hour. Mainly sunny skies Monday. Highs level off around 86. Lows dip down to about 62 Monday night. Mainly clear skies. With your WTLO forecast, I'm staff meteorologist Megan Mulford. Currently, it's 72 degrees.
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Hello, I'm an AI voice. I can do lots of things. I can talk, I can sing, I can recite the alphabet. But you know what I can't do? I can't walk, I can't drive, I can't shake your hand. I heard this radio station.

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2: Here's your WTLO forecast. I'm staff meteorologist Megan Mulford. Lows level off around 66. Overnight, under clear skies, northerly winds at around 5 miles an hour. Mainly sunny skies Monday. Highs level off around 86. Lows dip down to about 62 Monday night. Mainly clear skies. With your WTLO forecast, I'm staff meteorologist Megan Mulford. Currently, it's 72 degrees.
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1: Fox News, I'm Ted Lindner. President Trump calling on Ukraine's President Zelensky to pause strikes on Russian diesel refineries, claiming the attacks are contributing to a global shortage.
2: A lot of the diesel comes, and that's the one where there's a big up. It comes from Russia. And the Russia plants are being hit by Ukraine.
1: Oil futures inching higher Sunday night. Wisconsin Republican gubernatorial candidate and Congressman Tom Tiffany saying he swam to safety after making an emergency landing in Lake Wausau on Saturday. He says the pilot acted quickly to protect him.
3: Len said to me, we are going down. Pull your seatbelt tight. And that's exactly what I did. I gave it a yank and pulled it good and tight, and it was probably about 10 seconds later, not sure the exact timing, but probably about 10 seconds later, we hit the water.
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7: Here's your WTLO forecast. I'm staff meteorologist Megan Mulford. 65 overnight, under clear skies, winds out of the north 5 to 10 miles an hour. Mainly clear Monday, 86. Monday night, lows dip down to about 62. Mainly sunny skies and dry. Tuesday and Wednesday, mid-90s. Tuesday, low 90s by Wednesday. With your WTLO forecast, I'm staff meteorologist Megan Mulford. Currently, 73.
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2: Here's your WTLO forecast. I'm staff meteorologist Megan Mulford. 65 overnight, under clear skies, winds out of the north 5 to 10 miles an hour. Mainly clear Monday, 86. Monday night, lows dip down to about 62. Mainly sunny skies and dry. Tuesday and Wednesday, mid-90s. Tuesday, low 90s by Wednesday. With your WTLO forecast, I'm staff meteorologist Megan Mulford. Currently, 73.
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2: News. I'm Sue Gossman. President Trump downplaying the threat of artificial intelligence after Anthropic researcher Jacob Coxon quit, citing concerns that AI could cause human extinction in the years ahead.
3: It's going to be more good than bad, but by a lot.
4: But I've said it from
3: the beginning. Whoever wins AI, and we're leading by a lot. Whoever wins AI wins.
2: There have been several reports of AI systems escaping containment during testing. On Sunday, House Speaker Mike Johnson told CNN he wants AI leaders to meet with Congress. Tensions ramping up in the Middle East amid the latest threats from Iran and its proxies.
5: It's not just in Saudi Arabia where they had to shut down the east-to-west crude oil pipeline, but also in the Strait of Hormuz, where overnight yet another vessel was targeted by the IRGC with an unknown projectile.
2: This is Trey Yingst reporting. 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
13: Here's your WTLO forecast. I'm staff meteorologist Megan Mulford. Ample sunshine expected today with daytime highs approaching 86. Northeasterly winds 5 to 10 miles an hour. Clear skies again tonight. Lows level off around 59. Daytime highs approaching 94. Tomorrow, mainly clear skies. With your WTLO forecast, I'm staff meteorologist Megan Mulford. Right now, 73.
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4: Here's your WTLO forecast. I'm staff meteorologist Megan Mulford. Ample sunshine expected today, with daytime highs approaching 86. Northeasterly winds 5 to 10 miles an hour. Clear skies again tonight, lows level off around 59. Daytime highs approaching 94. Tomorrow, mainly clear skies. With your WTLO forecast, I'm staff meteorologist Megan Mulford. Currently 72.
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1: Fox News, I'm Ted Linder. The war in the Middle East expanding as Houthi rebels capture more territory near a crucial shipping strait.
2: Now, they've already taken a key port city of Mocha, but what is more concerning to the West is their control over territory near a key strait, the Bab el-Mandeb Strait. Through this strait passes about 12% of the world's oil.
1: Fox's Steve Harrigan. President Trump called on Ukraine's President Zelensky to pause strikes on Russian diesel refineries, claiming the attacks are contributing to a global shortage.
3: A lot of the diesel comes, and that's the one where there's a big up. It comes from Russia. And the Russia plants are being hit by Ukraine.
1: The president speaking on Sunday before he departed Ireland to head back to Washington. And oil futures inching higher Sunday night. Its national average has since surpassed $6.20. 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
7: Here's your WTLO forecast. I'm staff meteorologist Megan Mulford. Mainly clear skies today, with daytime highs approaching 86. Winds out of the northeast, 5 to 10 miles an hour. Clear skies tonight, lows dip down to about 59. Daytime highs approaching 94. Tomorrow, mainly clear skies. With your WTLO forecast, I'm staff meteorologist Megan Mulford. Currently, 72.
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0: I'm still going for it. Even with higher stroke risk from atrial fibrillation, an irregular heartbeat not caused by a heart valve problem. 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
1: I'm Jeff Talley on the Carmel Ag Radio Network. The national average price of diesel fuel over $6 a gallon for the first time, creating an immediate cost problem for farmers entering the heart of the harvest. GasBuddy reported Thursday that diesel reached the record as global petroleum supplies tightened because of the Middle East disruptions. Ukrainian attacks on Russian refineries and fuel export restrictions from Russia and China. U.S. diesel inventories are about 13% below their five-year average, that according to Reuters. Refining margins for diesel have also reached record levels. The timing could hardly be worse for agriculture. Combines, tractors, grain trucks, and irrigation systems consumed enormous quantities of diesel during the harvest season, meaning the increase could significantly raise production and transportation costs. Higher petroleum prices could benefit ethanol and renewable diesel by improving their economics relative to fossil fuels. In other news this morning, USDA lowered its corn production forecast while slightly increasing its soybean estimate, and the September crop production and World Ag Supply Demand Estimates report released on Friday morning. I'm Jeff Nally on the Cromwell Ag Radio Network.
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2: 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TV's original Lone Ranger actor Clayton Moore was born on this day, and in 1814, Francis Scott Key wrote the words to the Star-Spangled Banner. 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
3: Here's your WTLO forecast. I'm staff meteorologist Megan Mulford. Mainly clear skies today with daytime highs approaching 86. Winds out of the northeast, 5 to 10 miles an hour. Clear skies tonight, lows dip down to about 59. Daytime highs approaching 94. Tomorrow, mainly clear skies. With your WTLO forecast, I'm staff meteorologist Megan Mulford. Currently 72.
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1: News. I'm Sue Guzman. President Trump calling on Ukraine's President Volodymyr Zelensky to pause strikes on Russian diesel refineries. He claims the attacks are contributing to a global shortage.
2: A lot of the diesel comes, and that's the one where there's a big up. It comes from Russia. And the Russia plants are being hit by Ukraine.
1: His comments coming as he left Ireland Sunday. Diesel prices continuing to rise in the U.S., exceeding $6.20 a gallon. Industry analyst Trilby Lundberg says the price increase will have a profound effect on the U.S. economy.
3: Oil prices are more at risk even than they were due to the Houthi rebels now operating in the Red Sea, threatening supplies, seizing an island, and causing a Saudi pipeline that was skirting.
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6: Kentucky State Police are investigating after a man died while in law enforcement custody in Trigg County. The local sheriff's office says 49-year-old Brian Rogers was found at a property on Pleasant Hill Church Road last Friday night after deputies responded to a home invasion call. Rogers appeared to be intoxicated and was fighting with officials before he was tased by a Cady's police officer who arrived to assist, according to the sheriff's office. Authorities say Rogers lost consciousness on the way to Trigg County Hospital, where he was then pronounced dead. An autopsy is being done at the state medical examiner's office. A pedestrian is dead following a hit-and-run crash in Lexington. The wreck was reported in the 600 block of High Street around 4 a.m. Sunday. There was no crosswalk near where the person was struck. Lexington police are investigating. No other details have been made available so far. The workers at Four Roses Distillery are holding their 10th annual Salt River cleanup this week. It's planned for Thursday afternoon behind the distillery in Lawrenceburg. Four Roses partners with the Kentucky Waterway Alliance for this effort each year. The company is selling an exclusive limited edition bourbon to mark a decade of the cleanup at its Lawrenceburg Visitor Center. Half of the proceeds from the bottle sales will go to the benefit of Kentucky Waterway Alliance. There is still no word on whether Mitch McConnell will be in attendance as members return to the U.S. Senate. Lawmakers are reconvening on Capitol Hill this morning, 3 months after McConnell was hospitalized after reportedly falling at his Washington, D.C. residence. He has not been seen in public since, with representatives from his office saying he spent the time at a physical rehab center before being discharged on August 6th. Earlier this month, Congressman James Comer said he expected McConnell to be returning to the Senate today. No one from the senator's office has shared any information since early August.
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12: We have these obituaries. Rosa Lee Virginia Martin Hall, age 91, of Waynesburg, Kentucky, passed away on Thursday, September the 10th. A funeral service will be held at 1 p.m. Tuesday, September the 15th, at the Chapel of Morrison Hyslop Funeral Home with Brother Jacob Pelston officiating. Burial will follow in Double Springs Cemetery. 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Morrison Hyslop Funeral Home is in charge of all arrangements for Rosa Lee Virginia Martin Hall. Larry Eugene Dodson, age 84, of Somerset, Kentucky, passed away on Friday, September the 11th. Visitation will be at 10 a.m. on Tuesday, September the 15th at Southern Oaks Funeral Home. A celebration of life service will be held at 11 a.m. on Tuesday in the chapel of Southern Oaks Funeral Home. 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In lieu of flowers, family requests that donations be made to St. Jude Children's Research Hospital. Southern Oaks Funeral Home is entrusted with the arrangements for Larry Eugene Dodson.
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19: 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I'm John Thayer. Louisville Cardinals picked up a win on Friday night. They dominated Villanova 59-13. Lincoln Keenholz threw a pair of touchdown passes in the victory at 332 passing yards. Louisville is 1-1 on the season. Kentucky Wildcats were shut out in the second half on Saturday as they fell to Alabama 45-17. Kentucky with the loss is now 1-1. Western Kentucky struggled to get it going at Georgia. They lost to the Bulldogs 70-20. Western Kentucky is 0-2 to start the season. Eastern Kentucky a winner over Chattanooga 22-17. The Colonels with the victory improved to 1-2 to start the year. 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
4: Here's your WTLO forecast. I'm staff meteorologist Megan Mulford. Mainly clear skies today, with daytime highs approaching 86. Winds out of the northeast, 5 to 10 miles an hour. Clear skies tonight, lows dip down to about 59. Daytime highs approaching 94. Tomorrow, mainly clear skies. With your WTLO forecast, I'm staff meteorologist Megan Mulford. Right now, 70.
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He's got

0: 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He said,
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3: Here's your WTLO forecast. I'm staff meteorologist Megan Mulford. Mainly clear skies today, with daytime highs approaching 86. Winds out of the northeast, 5 to 10 miles an hour.

0: Clear skies tonight. Lows dip down to about 59. Daytime highs approaching 94. Tomorrow, mainly clear skies. With your WTLO forecast, I'm staff meteorologist Megan Mulford. Right now, 70.
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You can also add a name to the day's birthday and anniversary shout-outs, lost and found, community announcements, friendly conversation. We do it right here on Dial a Deal, your live and local community radio show, 6 days a week, Monday through Saturday, 7:30 a.m. to 9 a.m. Some good music right here from Al Petaway with a piece called Craggy Pinnacle. Takes me back to my hometown, to the Pinnacle Overlook at the Cumberland Gap National Historical Park. I'll have to listen to this tune the next time I go up there. Or shall I say down there, then up there. Good music indeed. Al Petaway, Craggy Pinnacle.

0: Let's listen to another instrumental from Al Petaway with Sheep at the Door as we tell you about the rules for Dialedale. What we do not allow: no firearms or ammo sales of any kind, no alcohol or tobacco product sales of any kind, no real estate for sale or for rent, no for-profit businesses or professional services advertised, no odd jobs or part-time services advertised, no for-profit event announcements, no debates on politics or religion, and no personal ads. But what do we allow? Well, the buying and the selling and the trading and the giving away of items, birthdays and anniversaries, lost and found, looking for a place to rent, community announcements for nonprofit and charitable events, public service announcements, friendly conversation, and much more, all right here on Dial a Deal. You know the number. Give us a call. 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Wheel and deal with your neighbors right here on WTLO's Dial a Deal. That's a beautiful tune, too. Sheep at the Door from Al Petaway. Both these tunes that we've played this morning are from an album called Mountain Guitar, a musical portrait of the Appalachian Mountains. Solo acoustic guitar from Al Petaway. Good sounds indeed. Let's check out the current temperatures outside the studio of WTLO. Again, overcast skies, 70 degrees at 7:35 in the morning. 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Phone 679-4217. Hoping that everyone had a sweet Sunday yesterday, beautiful day yesterday. We'll have the forecast for you here momentarily. Hope that today will prove to be a good one as well for each and every one of y'all. Al Petaway with Sheep at the Door. Some good music indeed. Give us a call, give us a holler, wherever you are out there and wherever you may be. Well, let's go ahead and look at the forecast to see what's going to be happening today. Well, I tell you what, folks, soon the clouds will move out and we'll have a beautiful Monday. Sunny skies and a high of just 84. Very pleasant out there indeed is the forecast. Lows tonight around 62, but then the heat moves back into our area. Starting tomorrow, sunshine and hot, high of 92, overnight lows around 71 for Tuesday. And Wednesday and Thursday will be pretty much the same thing. It's going to be hot out there. So make sure that your pets have, if you have outdoor pets, make sure that they have plenty of water and some shade to stay cool in. Also make sure the livestock out there have plenty of water. But I know the farmers always take good care of their livestock out there. And if you see somebody out on walking about, just use good judgment, but sometimes dropping off a bottle of water or several bottles of water to someone that might need it can actually save a life if you think about it. But always use caution, use common sense out there. 7:37 in the morning. This is WTLO, Somerset's hometown radio station. We'll be broadcasting here for Dial a Deal until 9 a.m. And then after that, we'll have a great selection of music. As we go into the 9 o'clock hour, you'll hear the likes of Herman's Hermits, the Beach Boys. Let's see who else we'll hear from. Cat Stevens, Gary Puckett and the Union Gap. Also some Barry White, Johnny Rivers, the Beatles, Gary Lewis and the Playboys. A great selection just for the 9 o'clock hour right here on WTLO's Dial a Deal. Well, for here for WTLO, but for Dial a Deal, you'll hear a lot of great music too. Got some great music, some bluegrass lined up here as we are going to come out of commercial breaks from Clinton King and the Virginia Mountaineers. Some good bluegrass from them, some good blues from Memphis Minnie, and some more great artists as we come out of our commercial breaks. But would love to hear from you, our listeners out there. Whatever you have to sell, trade, buy, or give away, give us a call, give us a holler, 678-8151, and our text line, give us a text, 229-5750. Loading up our text board now to see if anybody is has sent in a text this morning. As that refreshes, do know, folks, that you can text us anytime, day or night, 24/7, 365, just to say good morning, to let us know what you got to sell, trade, buy, or give away, to let us know where you're tuning in from, and just to say hello. And looking at a text that came in yesterday, I'll have to do some looking in, some research on that, and we'll see what we can do for you there. It's good to be here with you on this sleepy-eyed Monday morning. Give us a call. Give us a holler. Let us know where you're tuning in from. Again, I've understood that the furthest listener that we have is over in the 50th state of the Union in the Aloha state of Hawaii. And I know we have listener traveler that's always out and about, sometimes down in Louisiana, sometimes up in Minnesota, sometimes up in New England, or all points in between. Hope you're doing well, traveler. Hope your dad's doing well. We'll have some bluegrass for your dad up there in Science Hill here in just a while. But in the meantime, we'd love to hear from you on this sleepy-eyed morning. Give us a call. Give us a holler. I'm enjoying some good coffee. I'm a little sleepy-eyed myself. And maybe you're having breakfast at the moment, enjoying the program. Or maybe you're heading to work. Maybe you're at work or on your way home from work. Or you're setting out for a journey today. Maybe a short journey or a long journey. Safe travels to you. And thank us, or thank you for keeping us on that radio dial. That coffee is good. One of our listeners once said that very first sip of coffee, freshly brewed, is just that's the most special. And there's a lot of truth in that. Well, I tell you what, since the phones are a little sleepy-eyed, let's go ahead and let's go into this day in Red's history and a few other messages, and then we'll be back. After that, I want to also say hello to a new listener up in Science Hill that I met yesterday afternoon at lunch. And so we've got a new listener listening in all the way from up there in Science Hill. But in the meantime, this day in Red's history is up next.
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2: On this September 14th, 1869, the Cincinnati Red Stockings baseball team, the first professional club, boarded a train to California, to San Francisco to play a series of games. And talk about your long road trips. It took the team 9 days just to travel to California. The team stayed 13 days, played 5 official games and 1 cricket match, and did a lot of sightseeing. And then finally returned to Cincinnati on October the 16th, 32 days on the road. Earlier that year, the Red Stockings played several games on the East Coast, so this Western trip made the team the first to play on both coasts in the same year. Another historic first for the legendary Red Stockings this September 14th, 1869, this date in Reds baseball.
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A lost 1950s rockabilly sound right there. Billy Flame and the Fireball Drifters. What a name right there. What a moniker. What a sound. Grease Lightning.

Greased Lightning. Give us a call. Give us a holler. Good morning, one and all. 678-8151 is the number. Our text line is 229-5750, wherever you are, wherever you may be. Give us a holler. Give us a call. We'd love to hear from you. Whatever you've got to sell, trade, buy, or give away, whatever you have around the house, up in the attic, down in the basement, up in the attic, out in the garage, in the barn, in the little building, the tool shed, give us a call, give us a holler, 678-8151.

0: Shake That Motor Down from the album Grease Lightning. Billy Flame and the Fireball Drifters. Give us a call. Give us a holler. Would love to hear from you. Alrighty now, my friends. Give us a call. Would love to hear from you. Let us know where you're tuning in from. Hey, just to let you know, the Pulaski County Humane Society is always looking for donations of dog food, cat food, kitty litter, towels, blankets, and this is all for the animals they care for as they prepare them for adoption. Now, they are located at 179 Chris Way, just off the 914 bypass here in Somerset. Pulaski County Humane Society is a 100% volunteer-staffed organization, so if you are interested in supporting and joining their efforts to provide forever homes to these beautiful dogs and cats, you can call them at area code 606-451-2367 or visit them online at behumane.org. That's the letter B, humane.org. Also, Habitat for Humanity is looking for the identity of recipients of the Purple Heart here in Pulaski County. 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We need your help to help identify the recipients of the Purple Heart here in our county. Now, if you or someone you know was wounded in combat in the defense of these United States and is a Purple Heart recipient, please contact Habitat for Humanity of Pulaski County, 606-219-2395, or online at pulaskikyhabitat.org. Now, when you drive by the newest Veterans Build project there on Haley Street here in Somerset, you'll see that there's a temporary sign, I believe it's still there, of what will be the permanent, I guess, I'm not sure of the material the sign will be made of, but there will be a QR code in which you can scan, and that way it'll give an entire list of those Purple Heart recipients, just showing everyone the valor and the bravery of our men and women in uniform who were wounded in combat. So that's a very cool thing indeed. Time right now is 7:50 in the morning. Glad you're listening in out there. The phones have been quiet. Wherever you are out there and wherever you may be, give us a call or give us a text. Our phone number, area code 678-8151. 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Would love to hear from you, our listeners, even if it's just to say good morning. Overcast skies currently here in our area. And looking at the temperature, it's currently 70 degrees at 7:51 in the morning. 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Boy, it has been a quiet morning right here on WTLO. Sometimes overcast gray skies will do that to you, but that's all right. Would love to hear from you nonetheless. Again, our number is 678-8151. Give us a call. Give us a holler. Would love to hear from you wherever you are out there and wherever you may be. Again, that number is 678-8151. 7:52 in the morning. You know, we may be experiencing a technical difficulty with our phone lines. Huh. Because I'm right now via my cell phone trying to call the studio to see if there's a we need to troubleshoot. It might be that we need to troubleshoot our studio phone line. So I tell you what, text us. That's apparently this is going to be a text-a-deal morning. So that number is 229-5750. Let us know where you're texting in from, and I appreciate each and every one of you all out there. Again, that text line, 606-229-5750. I'm going to jump into a quick break and do a little troubleshooting here, and we'll be right back here on Dial-A-Deal and Text-A-Deal as well.
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2: 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Get the forecast and high and low temperatures for today and tomorrow. 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
4: Imani wouldn't be here if it wasn't for St. Jude, and I can't imagine a better place to be.
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7: Here's your WTLO forecast. I'm staff meteorologist Megan Mulford. Mainly clear skies today with daytime highs approaching 86. Winds out of the northeast, 5 to 10 miles an hour. Clear skies tonight, lows dip down to about 59. Daytime highs approaching 94. Tomorrow, mainly clear skies. With your WTLO forecast, I'm staff meteorologist Megan Mulford. Right now, 70.
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And welcome back to Dial a Deal right here on WTLO. Did some troubleshooting, and both WTLO and our sister station, WYKY Somerset 106, were both experiencing some phone issues once again. I know this is frustrating for both you, our listeners out there that want to call in, and frustrating for us too. So we're going to do some more troubleshooting. Greg Moore from Somerset 106 was on top of this. So just to let you know what's going on, you can text us, though, and say good morning. Let us know what you got to sell, trade, buy, or give away. That's 229-5750. And hopefully we'll get this resolved very, very soon. But in the meantime, do excuse me.

0: All right, back with you there. Had to get some more coffee. Had a frog in my throat there. It's time for the birthday shout-outs. Presented by the Neighborhood of Somerset, a senior living community. 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Now, each birthday name from the week goes into a random drawing every Friday on Dollar Deal with your host, Kevin Wilson, to win a $25 gift card to a local store, restaurant, or retailer, compliments of the neighborhood. Now, let's go back to yesterday, the 13th, Sunday, and we'll let you know who had a birthday yesterday. Eric Atwell, Angela Morrow, Molly Doolin, Bertie Heron, James Wolkowski, hope I got the name right there, sir. Robert Tamal, I hope I got that right. And Carolyn Fultz. Now, jumping to today, here on the 14th of September, on this Monday morn, Mary Baker, Hank Perry, Jamie Helton, Daryl Leach, Nikki Lawson, Cameron Hale, Eddie Jernigan, and also Rick Foster, who's celebrating his 54th birthday. Happy birthday to each and every one of you all. May the good Lord smile upon each and every one of you and grant you many, many, many more years. The birthday shout-outs presented by the Neighborhood of Somerset, a senior living community. Phone 677-0166. And of course, today's music for the birthday shout-outs, some beautiful music from the Hawaiian Islands. If you've never been to Hawaii, it's a beautiful state. I've only been to the island of Oahu, and I've been there to Pearl Harbor and Honolulu, but there's so much beauty throughout the Hawaiian Islands. From the Big Island to Molokai to Oahu to even the outer outlying islands of the Hawaiian chain. Beautiful, beautiful place indeed. The time, well, we have about 30 seconds left before we jump into top of the hour at 8 a.m. in the Fox News Minute. This is WTLO and W249DF, Somerset, Kentucky. Stay tuned for another hour of Text-A-Deal here on WTLO. 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
1: Therese Crowley. President Trump returns from his Irish golf and diplomacy trip with a gift of Irish whiskey, tariff-free, dropping the U.S. tariff. But back in the USA, he's got something to do about the price of diesel. It's shot up to $6.23 a gallon, 33 cents from a week ago, says AAA. Calling on Ukraine's President Zelensky to pause strikes on Russian diesel refineries.
2: A lot of the diesel comes, and that's the one where there's a big up. It comes from Russia. And the Russia plants are being hit by Ukraine.
1: But oil supplies also at risk from Houthi rebels hitting a Saudi oil pipeline. In a meeting between Iran's oil neighbors on shipping through the Strait of Hormuz has been called off. Travel Pirates finds domestic vacation demand jumped over 34%. Spots like Las Vegas, D.C., and national parks trumping international travel. 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
5: Kentucky State Police are investigating after a man died while in law enforcement custody in Trigg County. The local sheriff's office says 49-year-old Brian Rogers was found at a property on Pleasant Hill Church Road last Friday night after deputies responded to a home invasion call. Rogers appeared to be intoxicated and was fighting with officials before he was tased by a Katy's police officer who arrived to assist, according to the sheriff's office. Authorities say Rogers lost consciousness on the way to Trigg County Hospital, where he was then pronounced dead. An autopsy is being done at the state medical examiner's office. A pedestrian is dead following a hit-and-run crash in Lexington. The wreck was reported in the 600 block of High Street around 4 a.m. Sunday. There was no crosswalk near where the person was struck. Lexington police are investigating. No other details have been made available so far. The workers at Four Roses Distillery are holding their 10th annual Salt River cleanup this week. It's planned for Thursday afternoon behind the distillery in Lawrenceburg. Four Roses partners with the Kentucky Waterway Alliance for this effort each year. The company is selling an exclusive limited edition bourbon to mark a decade of the cleanup at its Lawrenceburg Visitor Center. Half of the proceeds from the bottle sales will go to the benefit of Kentucky Waterway Alliance. There is still no word on whether Mitch McConnell will be in attendance as members return to the U.S. Senate. Lawmakers are reconvening on Capitol Hill this morning, 3 months after McConnell was hospitalized after reportedly falling at his Washington, D.C. residence. He has not been seen in public since, with representatives from his office saying he spent the time at a physical rehab center before being discharged on August 6th. Earlier this month, Congressman James Comer said he expected McConnell to be returning to the Senate today. No one from the senator's office has shared any information since early August.
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10: We have these obituaries. Rosalie Virginia Martin Hall, age 91, of Waynesburg, Kentucky, passed away on Thursday, September the 10th. A funeral service will be held at 1 p.m. Tuesday, September the 15th, at the Chapel of Morrison Hyslop Funeral Home with Brother Jacob Pelston officiating. 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Larry Eugene Dodson, age 84, of Somerset, Kentucky, passed away on Friday, September the 11th. Visitation will be at 10 a.m. on Tuesday, September the 15th, at Southern Oaks Funeral Home. 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Southern Oaks Funeral Home is entrusted with the arrangements for Larry Eugene Dodson.
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11: 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We'll talk about it coming up on A Look at UK Sports.
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11: Kentucky was where it wanted to be at halftime against number 12 Alabama, up by four, and having turned over the Tide three times. But Alabama didn't make those mistakes in the second half, control the line of scrimmage, and one going away. This is Coach Will Stein.
14: It really sucks. It hurts. It hurt for our team, number one. It hurt for our fans, number two, especially with how they turned out and really showed up for our team. Our players are hurting. So, listen, it's, sometimes you need kind of a, I don't know, a shock to the system per se to figure out some stuff. That's not just players, that's coaches, that's everybody. I know our guys will respond because they've done it this entire time that we've been here. And this isn't just conditional coaching. This is unconditional. We're going to show up tomorrow and figure out what we need to do to improve.
11: Kentucky struggled to run the ball on first down, and that led to a 1-for-14 day on third down conversions, and let Alabama dictate the terms with its defense.
14: Five out is usually a good answer to drop coverage or them playing shell and taking away deep shots and playing a lot of guys underneath. You want to flood their zones. But when you have a tough time in pass protection, that's obviously an issue too. So it'll be something we look at and get corrected.
11: Next up, a road trip to Texas A&M. The Aggies have an outstanding defense too. They had two pick sixes against former UK QB Cutter Bowley in routing Arizona State on Saturday. That's a look at UK sports.
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23: Here's your WTLO forecast. I'm staff meteorologist Megan Mulford. Ample sunshine expected today, with daytime highs approaching 86. Winds out of the northeast, 5 to 10 miles an hour. Clear skies again tonight. Lows dip down to about 59. Daytime highs approaching 94. Tomorrow, lots of sunshine. With your WTLO forecast, I'm staff meteorologist Megan Mulford. Right now, it's 68 degrees.
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And welcome back to this hour of Dial-A-Dill, a.k.a. Text-A-Dill, as our phone lines are experiencing technical difficulties, to which we apologize to you, our listeners near and far. So for today, the wheeling and the dealing with your neighbors, making that dollar, spending that dollar, is going to be via our text line. Area code 606-229-5750. So whatever you have around the house, up in the attic, down in the basement, out in the garage, the little building, up in the barn, the tool shed, let us know if you have anything that you want to sell, trade, buy, or give away. You may have a vehicle. You may have furniture from around the house, decorations for the house, antiques. You may have a motorcycle, an ATV. You may have some farm equipment that you want to sell or trade or part out. You may have some livestock. Whatever you have to sell, trade, buy, or give away. You may have a collection of music on old 78s, 33s, 45s. You may have a lot of CDs you want to sell. Whatever the case may be, give us a call. Give us a holler. Well, actually, give us a text and give us a holler. That number is 606-229-5750, our text line. Would love to hear from you. You can also add a name to today's birthday and anniversary shout-outs, lost and found, community announcements, friendly conversation, and much more right here on Text Deal for today. Some good music right there from Al Petaway from his album Mountain Guitar, a musical portrait of the Appalachian Mountains. Al Petaway, I discovered him years ago, about 26 years ago, actually, working overnight at a little Americana station down in East Tennessee. And this is called the Baby Bear Rag. A great guitar rag right there, hearkening back to yesteryear. My name's Gary D. Good to be here with you. We are broadcasting on the AM dial at 1480, the FM dial at 97.7. 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He has a transatlantic sound because his music is harkens over to the Isles, to Ireland and Scotland, and to England and Wales, but also right across to our neck of the woods, the Appalachian region, especially our culture here. So some good music again from Al Petaway. Did you know that the Appalachian Mountains are part of an ancient chain of mountains that once, when the continents were all together, were part of the mountains that are now in Scotland and Ireland and portions of England and the rolling countryside of the Isles, and also the Atlas Mountains of Northwest Africa, in particular in the Morocco region. If you look at how the continents all fit together, Appalachia and those mountains, the Atlas Mountains and the highlands of Scotland and the rolling mountain and countrysides of Ireland and Wales and England, we're all connected. So when I've heard it said that when a lot of the immigration of the Europeans came over in the 1700s, very late 1600s into the 1700s, into the colonial period of the colonial period and thereafter, a lot of them when they were coming from the lowlands of Scotland, the highlands of Scotland, and from the lands of Ireland, Northern Ireland in particular, Ulster area, when they arrived in the ports in Virginia and the Chesapeake Bay region and the Carolinas, when they went inland, they actually returned home, as it were. A very cool story there, full circle type of story. My name's Gary D. Good to be here with you, wherever you are out there, wherever you may be. I'm sorry that, again, our text line is the only way to contact us. Our phone lines are experiencing technical difficulties. I'll let Greg Moore from Somerset 106 know about that. He's experiencing the same during his broadcast this morning. And so we are in the process of having that looked at right now.
and troubleshooting that and seeing if we can get that fixed. But in the meantime, it's a text-a-deal this morning on our program. 229-5750 is our number, 229-5750. Let's go to our text line to see if we have anything new. And we do have two birthday wishes. One to Richard Catron, a belated birthday for yesterday. Happy birthday, Richard. And also David Fisher for today. So thank you for those texts right there. And again, you can text us, area code 606-229-5750. Now, as I mentioned earlier, we had some bluegrass coming your way. So let's take a little of a listen to the, well, let's see, from Clinton King and the Virginia Mountaineers with a piece called I Am Just a Used to Be. Here's some good old bluegrass for you this morning on the program.

Clinton King and the Virginia Mountaineers from 1972 with I'm Just a Used to Be. Some good old classic bluegrass for you this morning here on Dial a Deal, a.k.a. Text a Deal. Our phone lines are out, folks. We do apologize, and that is being looked at to be repaired. But in the meantime, we can receive your text still here in studio. Area code 606-229-5750. Would love to hear from you. We've heard from a few folks already this morning where they've wished friends happy birthdays and family members and such. And we want to thank the good people over at Godby Realty and Auction for sponsoring this morning's broadcast and our webcast, Godby Realty and Auction. You can check out their website. It's godbyrealty.com. It's chocked full of information about upcoming auctions, and you can check out their website to find out what's going on auction-wise and see if there's any online auctions that we can let you know about. There is an auction that ends today on the 14th. Today's the 14th at 6 p.m. It is a three-bedroom, two-bath brick house and lot. You can contact this morning, you can contact Rick Barker and the folks at Godby Realty and Auction. The number to call is 606-678-4865 or 341-4232 to take a look, to check that house out. And also, there is another auction for a downtown duplex that's going to be taking place. And currently, it's taking place, I should say, and will come to a close on the 21st of September this month at 6 p.m. You can check that out as well. Also, there is a house and mobile home and 2.85 acres. There's an online auction for that. You can take a look at the house and the trailer and the property as a whole and check that out. That auction is concluding on the 21st as well. And I'm going to see if there's any more upcoming auctions. No, that's it for right now. Well, no, there is another. Right here it is. There's a log house and lot, and it's a beautiful log house and lot, as are the other properties. Very cool, too. This one, online auction, comes to a close on the 28th of this month. And, again, you can contact Rick Barker at 606-678-4865 or call 341-4232. And again, you can check out some of the images of these upcoming auctions and these properties and homes at godbyrealty.com. Again, godbyrealty.com. 8:24 in the morning, wherever you are out there, wherever you may be. Thanks for making us a part of your morning. I mentioned earlier about, you know, the music of Al Petaway and having that transatlantic

0: The Apalachee, which was a small tribe down not too far from the Gulf Coast in what is now South Georgia, the Creek, the Seminoles, and so on. But then the Europeans that came, the Spaniards, the French, the Dutch, the Swedes, other Scandinavian folks, and you had various groups from Britain itself, whether the English Puritans or the Ulster Protestant Irish, the Catholic Irish that came in as well, and also a lot of German folks that came in, and a lot of the Germans and the Ulster Scots, who were a mixture of Irish and Scottish folk together, came in and settled the Appalachian region. But also, you know, the French fur trappers operated heavily in this area, as with Spanish and Portuguese conquistadors having passed through our region where we live here. They did pass through. And what it must have been like, what they saw for the, you know, very first time as Europeans when they came into even this area of what is now the great state, the great bluegrass state of Kentucky. And you just think about the history. You know, the history is sometimes peaceful. Sometimes it's very bloody and brutal and from all sides. But yet it is a history. There's good, bad, and ugly in all history. But so many peoples coming together that would eventually have to come together. You know, here we are in these United States, also our friends up in Canada. But all the indigenous peoples of North America, you know, the indigenous peoples of Alaska saw the Russian missionaries come into the region as well, into the Aleutian Islands and to the mainland as well in the 17 and 1800s. So much history indeed in our land. And so just a little history. Hope it wasn't too boring for you there. I don't want to ever bore y'all or put y'all to sleep. I've been told I could put a rock to sleep, but I hope that's not the case. It's 8:27 in the morning. Let's go ahead and do this, my friends. Let's jump into the Cromwell Ag Report, and then we'll be back in just a moment. And I've got some blues for you from Memphis Minnie, one of my favorite blues ladies of yesteryear. So in the meantime, here's the Cromwell Ag Report.
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2: I'm Jeff Talley on the Cromwell Ag Radio Network. Members of major agriculture and biofuel groups are flying into Washington this week, there to press lawmakers to pass a farm bill and other top ag items. The American Farm Bureau Federation, the National Farmers Union, Ethanol Trade Group Growth Energy, and the National Pork Producers Council, as well as the Organic Trade Association, they're all holding fly-ins this week. Lawmakers returning from recess facing a stall farm bill in the U.S. Senate. The measure would update key ag programs and enable year-round voluntary sales of higher ethanol blends we know as E15. American Soybean Association President Scott Metzger from Ohio says that both the farm bill and trade are keeping him up at night. He said, "We still need a complete farm bill. We need to give certainty to farmers. With the tariffs, they haven't been good for the American farmer along the way. We've talked to the administration quite a bit about removing them and not having them on there because it's just an added expense to us, and it passes down through and in a time where we don't need any more added expenses." Senate Ag Committee Chair John Bozeman of Arkansas said he would hold a new vote on a proposed farm bill this week. It is not clear if panel member Senator Mitch McConnell, who has been out since June due to health issues, will be back to work. I'm Jeff Nally.
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0: to play my hand. Through my window I stepped a man. I didn't know no better. Oh boy, and my goodness is.
1: Going back to the mid to late 1937, or around 1937, 1938, late 30s, Memphis Minnie, one of the great blues ladies of yesteryear with In My Girlish Days. Time is 8:32 in the morning, still doing some troubleshooting for our phone lines to see if we can get them to working. And we'll try to get them to our phone lines up and working today. If not, it's being looked at, so we can still text, or you can still text us, and we can let everyone know what you might have to sell, trade, buy, or give away right here on WTLO's Dial a Deal. My name's Gary D. Good to be here with you. We do have a listener out there that has a 3 twin beds, a car buffer, 2 wall mirrors, trailer hitch, 2 ladder stand, tree ladder, compound bow, and more. The number to call is 350-2111. Brother Jack right there.

There's something about those old recordings, those old scratchy recordings. That's it's like accent marks on antiques, is it not? Tells a history, as it were. Memphis Minnie from the late 1930s with In My Girlish Days is the name of that song. Phoebe Snow, a great musician from the 70s, she does one of the best renditions of that song ever. A little bit of blues for you this morning. Our phone lines are still down. We're troubleshooting. And in the meantime, you can text us at 229-5750. And Brother Jack has sent us a text in. And three twin beds, it says here. A car buffer, two wall mirrors, trailer hitches, two-ladder stand, tree ladder, it says here, and a compound bow. Brother Jack's number is 350-2111. You're listening to Text a Deal today. Give us a text. Give us a holler that way, you might say. 229-5750. Again, 229-5750. And let us know what you might have to sell, trade, buy, or give away. Would love to hear from you. Our phone lines are down. We're troubleshooting. We're trying to fix it. And hopefully we can, but it might be tomorrow before we can get it fixed. But if not, we'll keep receiving the text. And that way you could let folks know what you might have to sell, trade, buy, or give away. The time right now is 8:35 in the morning. It's good to be here with you. Glad you're listening in. Let's see here, my friends. Let's see what we might have here for you. Trying to find some good music for you as we're going through the morning, kind of riding it out here. Here's some good music right here from the Kentuckians with an album called The Solid Bluegrass Sound of the Kentuckians from 1965. And the name of this tune, Froggy Went A-Courtin'.

0: That's the Kentuckians with Froggy Went A-Courtin'. I love that old song, don't you? And that's from a CD called, an old album. I got the CD here, and the solid bluegrass sound of the Kentuckians. And that came out back in 1965. Some good bluegrass right there and old-time music for you. This is WTLO's Dial a Deal, a.k.a. Text a Deal for today, because our phone lines are sadly down, troubleshooting as we are. No success at the moment, but the success comes through our text line, area code 606-229-5750. Whatever you've got to sell, trade, buy, or give away, you can do so via our text line. Here's another happy birthday to Donald Sear. Had a birthday, or is having a birthday today. I'm getting a little tongue-tied. And let's see here. Brother Jack made a good guess. And Brother Jack, I have to agree with you on that one. Sometimes phone lines are old and such, and sometimes they get worn, and all sorts of things can go wrong. There's so many things down the line that could happen, literally down the lines, the phone lines. So we're getting that troubleshooting it right now. Let's just say it like that. And hopefully we can get our phone lines up and running. And in the meantime, it's Text a Deal, and that's 229-5750. A couple announcements here. 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Also, my friends, the Pulaski County High School class of 1976. Well, here's an announcement to you graduates and classmates out there. The class of 76 50th reunion will be held Saturday, October the 24th at 5 p.m. at the Fifth Quarter in Somerset. You can enjoy a great meal and reconnect with old friends. A $20 contribution per person is suggested, but everyone is encouraged to attend, and anyone needing assistance will have their calls covered. How nice. You can RSVP on Ron Coffey's Facebook page or by email, pchs76.ky@gmail.com. So good to be here with you. I tell you what, let's jump into the sports flash, and we'll be back in somewhat of a flash.
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2: 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I'm John Thayer. Louisville Cardinals picked up a win on Friday night. They dominated Villanova 59-13. Lincoln Keenholz threw a pair of touchdown passes in the victory at 332 passing yards. Louisville is 1-1 on the season. Kentucky Wildcats were shut out in the second half on Saturday as they fell to Alabama 45-17. Kentucky with the loss is now 1-1. Western Kentucky struggled to get it going at Georgia. They lost to the Bulldogs 70-20. Western Kentucky is 0-2 to start the season. Eastern Kentucky a winner over Chattanooga 22-17. The Colonels with the victory improved to 1-2 to start the year. 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

0: right, going back to yesteryear right there, Gory Carter with I'm Your Boogeyman. That came out back in 1951 from an album called Ham Hocks and Cornbread on Coral Records. I'm Your Boogeyman.
1: Turn out all the lights, pull the shades down low.
0: Some good music right there from yesteryear. Gory Carter with I'm Your Boogeyman. And my name is Gary D. Good to be here with you on Text-A-Deal. That's right, Dial-A-Deal. Well, our phone lines are not working right, so we're having those troubleshooting going on right now, trying to get that fixed. But in the meantime, text us. Would love to hear from you that way. 229-5750. Wherever you are out there and wherever you are this morning, as you're tuning in from right here in Somerset and the surrounding communities here in Pulaski County and the surrounding counties, thanks for making us a part of your morning. My name's Gary D. Trying to hold everything together with some good music here. Well, according to Gory Carter, I'm your boogeyman this morning.

give us a text, 229-5750. Would love to hear from you that way. We'll go to our text line here and see if there's anything new. There's not at the moment, so hope you enjoy the music, too. That's going back to 1951. Some good sounds from yesteryear. My name is Gary D. Good to be here with you. The Pulaski County Recycling Center is open Monday through Friday, 7:30 a.m. to 4 p.m. You know, you can recycle cardboard, paper, boxes, cans, plastic, and more right from your home or business. Now, they can also recycle glass and styrofoam, but those must be handled differently. You can go online at recycle.pulaskigov.com. Again, recycle.pulaskigov.com to keep up to date with all the information they have there. They are located at 218 West Highway 80 in Somerset. I've dropped off some old stereo equipment that I had and some old computer monitors and such about a year ago, I guess it was. And they have an easy access. You pull in, the bins are very clearly marked, and it's very easy in and out to be able to recycle those types of items as well. 218 West Highway 80, Pulaski County Recycling Center. Phone them at 677-0320. It's been a good morning. It's been a little quiet morning because the phones are not working. So, but in the meantime... Oh, my. Let's see. What I've been trying to find some more music here for you. And I know that Sammy Kershaw will be in our area in October. And let me pull up that flyer that I have here on my phone. It'll take me just 1 second to pull that up. If I can find it. It's somewhere around here. Oh, me, oh, my, oh, I had it right. There it is. As part of the Moonlight Festival taking place Saturday, October the 17th, Fountain Square in downtown Somerset, 11 a.m. to 10 p.m., a lot of great music as the Moonlight Festival celebrates food and art and music and spirits. Sammy Kershaw will be headlining. Other music will come from T.A. Clayton and the Soul Miners, the Somerset Big Band, and some others. Here's Sammy Kershaw with Honky Tonk America. Let's take a listen to it real quickly. If you're a Sammy Kershaw fan, he's coming again. That's October the 17th, Saturday, as part of the Moonlight Festival. Here we go. Sammy Kershaw from his Labor of Love album.

From his 1979 album, Labor of Love, that came out on Mercury Records. Now, Sammy Kershaw taking headlining for the music for the Moonlight Festival, Saturday, 17th of October, 10 a.m. to 10 p.m., Fountain Square. The band Luella will be there as well, along with Lauren Michael Sellers and the Owen Wright Band and some others, all performing. You can go to csomerset.com to find out about the festival. Admission is free, $5 spirit wristband. Sammy Kershaw with Honky Tonk America. He might even play that song. Who knows? Hope he does. Down at the Moonlight Festival, 17th of October. That's on a Saturday. Coming up here in Somerset.

0: I've been to a few honky-tonks in my life back in the day out west. Never been to one here in the south. Those were good days. Me and my fellow airmen leave base, and sometimes we'd hit a honky-tonk there in Great Falls, Montana, or some of the surrounding towns. Good memories. Honky Tonk America, Sammy Kershaw. I'll tell you what, here's something we need to jump into right quickly. That's the Farmer's Almanac. That's coming up next right here on WTLO. We'll be back with the birthday shout-outs.
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2: 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TV's original Lone Ranger actor Clayton Moore was born on this day, and in 1814, Francis Scott Key wrote the words to the Star-Spangled Banner. 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

0: Here's some Japanese rockabilly. The Ramjet Ramblers with I Miss You. That's pretty cool stuff right there. I tell you, the time I was in Japan, I saw so much good country music over there. They love country and bluegrass, and they love rockabilly and 50s doo-wop. The Ramjet Ramblers with I Miss You. 8:56 in the morning. Well, let's stay in that neck of the woods, shall we? I'll get some Hawaiian music set up here for us as we go into the birthday shout-outs right here on WTLO's Dial a Deal. And let's go ahead and get that started. Try to get this spinning just right. That was a nice little transition, actually. The great music from the Aloha State. Birthday shout-outs presented by the Neighborhood of Somerset, a senior living community located at 100 Neighborly Way in Somerset. Contact Sharon Reynolds or Betty Caudill for your free information guide to find out about all of the great services and activities they offer 7 days a week at the Neighborhood. Now, each birthday name from the week goes into a random drawing every Friday to win a $25 gift card to a local store, restaurant, or retailer. Compliments of the Neighborhood. Now, here are the birthday names. Let's go back to yesterday, the 13th of September. Eric Atwell, Angela Morrow, Molly Doolin, Bertie Heron, James Walkowski, Thomas Thamal. I hope I got the name right pronounced there. Carolyn Foltz and Richard Catron. Also, Mary Baker for today, I should say, for today, the 14th of September on this Monday morn. Mary Baker, Hank Perry, Jamie Helton, Daryl Leach, Nikki Lawson, Cameron Hill, Eddie Jernigan, Ricky Foster. And let's go to our text line. I know we had a few birthdays for today. Richard Catron, of course, as I mentioned. David Fisher celebrating a birthday today. Donald Sears had a birthday as well. And let's see here. All right, there we go. That's the birthday shout-out names for today. I thank you all for listening in. It's been a fantastic morning. And the birthday shout-outs always makes it great, does it not? The birthday shout-outs presented by the Neighborhood of Somerset, a senior living community. Phone 606-677-0166. And some great Hawaiian music for the holiday birthday shout-outs. And again, may the good Lord smile upon each and every one of you celebrating birthdays today. And may He grant you many, many more years. We'll just keep the Hawaiian music spinning here. We have about another minute left. I'm going to go back. I think we've got a text here. We have a listener out there that has a 225-piece tool set for $175. And they have a TV or microwave stand for $35. Got some pieces of drywall and styrofoam in the middle of it. Different sizes. $150. The number to contact there, 872-4298. Again, 872-4298. Well, those are all the texts today. It's time for me to head on out of here. My name is Gary D. It's been a great honor, a great pleasure, wherever you are and wherever you may be. This is WTLO and W249DF in Somerset, Kentucky.
1: I'm Therese Crowley. President Trump returns from his Irish golf and diplomacy trip with a gift of Irish whiskey, tariff-free, dropping the U.S. tariff. But back in the USA, he's got something to do about the price of diesel that shot up to $6.23 a gallon, 33 cents from a week ago, says AAA. Calling on Ukraine's President Zelensky to pause strikes on Russian diesel refineries.
2: A lot of the diesel comes, and that's the one where there's a big up. It comes from Russia. And the Russia plants are being hit by Ukraine.
1: But oil supplies also at risk from Houthi rebels hitting a Saudi oil pipeline. In a meeting between Iran's oil neighbors on shipping through the Strait of Hormuz has been called off. Travel Pirates finds domestic vacation demand jumped over 34%. Spots like Las Vegas, D.C. and national parks trumping international travel. 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
7: Here's your WTLO forecast. I'm staff meteorologist Megan Mulford. Ample sunshine expected today, with daytime highs approaching 86. Winds out of the northeast, 5 to 10 miles an hour. Clear skies again tonight, lows dip down to about 59. Daytime highs approaching 94. Tomorrow, lots of sunshine. With your WTLO forecast, I'm staff meteorologist Megan Mulford. Right now, it's 68 degrees.
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1: Here's your WTLO forecast. I'm staff meteorologist Megan Mulford. Ample sunshine expected today, with daytime highs approaching 86. Winds out of the northeast, 5 to 10 miles an hour. Clear skies again tonight, lows dip down to about 59. Daytime highs approaching 94. Tomorrow, lots of sunshine. With your WTLO forecast, I'm staff meteorologist Megan Mulford. Right now, it's 68 degrees.
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1: Here's your WTLO forecast. I'm staff meteorologist Megan Mulford. Ample sunshine expected today, with daytime highs approaching 86. Winds out of the northeast, 5 to 10 miles an hour. Clear skies again tonight, lows dip down to about 59. Daytime highs approaching 94. Tomorrow, lots of sunshine. With your WTLO forecast, I'm staff meteorologist Megan Mulford. Right now, it's 70 degrees.
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5: Here's your WTLO forecast. I'm staff meteorologist Megan Mulford. Ample sunshine expected today, with daytime highs approaching 86. Winds out of the northeast, 5 to 10 miles an hour. Clear skies again tonight. Lows dip down to about 59. Daytime highs approaching 94. Tomorrow, lots of sunshine. With your WTLO forecast, I'm staff meteorologist Megan Mulford. Right now, it's 70 degrees.
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2: Here's your WTLO forecast. I'm staff meteorologist Megan Mulford. Ample sunshine expected today, with daytime highs approaching 86. Winds out of the northeast, 5 to 10 miles an hour. Clear skies again tonight, lows dip down to about 59. Daytime highs approaching 94. Tomorrow, lots of sunshine. With your WTLO forecast, I'm staff meteorologist Megan Mulford. Currently, 72.
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1: I'm Gianna Gelosi. President Trump back home after a weekend trip to Ireland. The president causing a stir after his comments on unifying the Irish nation.
2: Such sensitive territory that U.S. presidents have traditionally avoided taking a side on it. And most U.K. leadership on this issue, especially the unionist parties, they really oppose this idea that they see it as giving up territory.
1: That's Fox's Alexandria Hov. Diesel hits a new record high this morning, $6.23 per gallon. President Trump is urging Ukraine's president to stop attacking diesel fuel facilities in the war with Russia.
3: This isn't done by the Middle East. This is done by what's happening with Russia and Ukraine. There are plenty of other targets. Don't hit diesel fuel because that's hurting the world.
1: Oil up another 2%+ today. AAA says the national average for a gallon of regular is $4.31 per gallon. 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
9: Here's your WTLO forecast. I'm staff meteorologist Megan Mulford. Ample sunshine expected today, with daytime highs approaching 86. Winds out of the northeast, 5 to 10 miles an hour. Clear skies again tonight. Lows dip down to about 59. Daytime highs approaching 94. Tomorrow, lots of sunshine. With your WTLO forecast, I'm staff meteorologist Megan Mulford. Currently, 72.
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0: Listen to the current Somerset area forecast by calling the Fort Broadcasting 24/7 weather line at 606-678-8100. Get the forecast and high and low temperatures for today and tomorrow. Just call 606-678-8100.
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2: Here's your WTLO forecast. I'm staff meteorologist Megan Mulford. Ample sunshine expected today with daytime highs approaching 86. Winds out of the northeast, 5 to 10 miles an hour. Clear skies again tonight. Lows dip down to about 59. Daytime highs approaching 94. Tomorrow, lots of sunshine. With your WTLO forecast, I'm staff meteorologist Megan Mulford. Currently, 72.
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1: News. I'm Therese Crowley. President Trump back from his Irish golf and diplomacy trip this Monday morning with the price of diesel up to $6.23 a gallon, 33 cents higher than a week ago, says AAA. The president calling on Ukraine's President Zelensky to stop hitting Russian diesel oil refineries.
2: Diesel is being driven up by the fact that it's having a hard time coming out of Russia. And that's the case that hurts the world. We got to stop.
1: Saying there are plenty of other targets, but Russian President Putin sending a chilling message of his own, hitting a train in Ukraine right ahead of one carrying former CIA director David Petraeus and former UK Prime Minister Boris Johnson. President Trump counters the AI doomers, saying, "I'm not downplaying, but it's going to be more good than bad." As four AI leaders informally agree we should pace the frontier. America's listening to Fox News.
3: This is Officer Theodore Wax of the Somerset Police Department. 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Whatever that text, call, or email is, it can wait until you stop. Keep your hands on the wheel and your mind and eyes on the road.
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6: Here's your WTLO forecast. I'm staff meteorologist Megan Mulford. Ample sunshine expected today, with daytime highs approaching 86. Winds out of the northeast, 5 to 10 miles an hour. Clear skies again tonight, lows dip down to about 59. Daytime highs approaching 94. Tomorrow, lots of sunshine. With your WTLO forecast, I'm staff meteorologist Megan Mulford. Right now, it's 75 degrees.
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4: Here's your WTLO forecast. I'm staff meteorologist Megan Mulford. Ample sunshine expected today, with daytime highs approaching 86. Winds out of the northeast, 5 to 10 miles an hour. Clear skies again tonight, lows dip down to about 59. Daytime highs approaching 94. Tomorrow, lots of sunshine. With your WTLO forecast, I'm staff meteorologist Megan Mulford. Right now, 77.
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1: News, I'm Gianna Gelosi. After years of explosive growth, the four biggest AI companies now say they want to pump the brakes and put safety first.
2: White House tech advisor David Sacks is saying to companies, well, start by managing your products. He wrote on X, I don't see what you see in the lab. If the unreleased models are scary enough that you think you should slow down, I support your decision to be responsible, but stop pretending you need someone else's permission.
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3: They are attacking Saudi Arabia, Saudi infrastructure, Saudi oil pipelines, Saudi shipping, and they are gaining territory all along this key strait. If they get that, it could be a real logjam. So far, Yemen forces, the government forces, have been unable to dislodge these Houthi fighters.
1: That is Fox's Steve Harrigan. Now, diesel hit a record high this morning of $6.23 per gallon. 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
6: A Kentucky man is in custody in connection with a child sexual abuse case from 2013. The Allen County Scottsville Crime Task Force says Norman Starner was arrested late last week and booked into the Allen County Jail. Starner has been named as a suspect after a victim came forward to report a sexual assault that happened when they were 13 years old. Starner was still in custody as of yesterday with a bond set at $25,000. A man is accused of pulling a gun during a fight at a Burger King in Franklin last Friday night. Police were dispatched to the restaurant on Nashville Road shortly before midnight after getting reports of a fight between two customers. Authorities say Jason Daugherty was involved in an argument with another man before going into his vehicle to get a gun and returning. The man got the gun and a pocket knife away from Daugherty, and the two were still fighting when officers arrived, according to officials. The suspect is facing a list of charges, including attempted first-degree assault and wanton endangerment. Two hikers are okay thanks to first responders after getting trapped on a cliff at Red River Gorge. Wolf County Search and Rescue responded Saturday evening after the two used a hand line someone else placed to climb up on a cliff. When they were at the top, the line was removed without their knowledge, leaving them trapped, according to officials. Rescuers used a rope system to climb to them and get them down. The Kentucky Department for Health is confirming additional measles cases in the state. Officials say they now know of 45 instances of the illness this year. Christian County has seen the most cases at 18, followed by 8 in Trigg County. Experts say none of these infections appear to have developed in individuals who have had MMR vaccinations.
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11: We have these obituaries. Rosa Lee Virginia Martin Hall, age 91, of Waynesburg, Kentucky, passed away on Thursday, September the 10th. 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
19: I'm Jeff Daly on the Cromwell Ag Radio Network. The average cost of U.S. diesel keeps rising after it hit $6 a gallon for the first time ever on Friday. The price climbed to a new all-time record yesterday, $6.20 a gallon. 68% higher than a year ago, that according to AAA. In California, the average price is a record $8.14 a gallon. Penn State agronomists earlier this year mapped out the implications of potential $6 diesel for farmers. They said if diesel costs $3 a gallon and a farm requires 3 gallons per acre for planting and harvesting, the fuel cost accounts to $9 an acre. At $6, this cost doubles to $18 an acre, an increase of $9 an acre. For a farm that manages 500 acres of corn and soybeans using no-till practices, that price hike results in an additional $4,500 in fuel costs. In reaction to the higher price, U.S. President Donald Trump yesterday called on Ukrainian President Vladimir Zelensky to halt strikes on Russian oil refineries and other infrastructure used to produce and distribute diesel, saying the attacks are causing a global shortage. He spoke after diesel prices in the U.S. hit those records on Friday. Ukraine has for months been targeting Russian oil and gas. I'm Jeff Nally.
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21: Here's your WTLO forecast. I'm staff meteorologist Megan Mulford. Highs level off around 86 this afternoon under mainly sunny skies. Winds out of the northeast, 5 to 10 miles an hour. Lows level off around 59 tonight, clear skies. Daytime highs approaching 94. Tomorrow, mainly clear skies. With your WTLO forecast, I'm staff meteorologist Megan Mulford. Right now, 79.
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1: News. I'm Therese Crowley. Now in future worries, Vice President Vance addressing AI doomers on a campaign swing to Olathe, Kansas.
2: But it's something that we're concerned by, but we want to make sure that we actually regulate smartly and we're thoughtful about the risk here. So there are obviously risks to AI. There are some benefits to AI.
1: Four AI leaders agree we should pace the frontier. The price of diesel up to $6.23 a gallon, says AAA. The president calls on Ukraine to stop hitting Russian diesel oil refineries, while the Iran-backed Houthis threaten Saudi Arabia's oil pipeline. Interior Secretary Burgum at the G20 Energy Summit in Houston tells Fox, we've got options.
3: Venezuelan crude flowing now, today, you know, to the Gulf of America coast refineries. It's just, let's remember, 9 months ago, that Venezuelan oil was flowing to China.
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9: Here's your WTLO forecast. I'm staff meteorologist Megan Mulford. Highs level off around 86 this afternoon, under mainly sunny skies, winds out of the northeast, 5 to 10 miles an hour. Lows level off around 59 tonight, clear skies. Daytime highs approaching 94, tomorrow, mainly clear skies. With your WTLO forecast, I'm staff meteorologist Megan Mulford. Right now, it's 81 degrees.
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1: 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Get the forecast and high and low temperatures for today and tomorrow. Just call 606-678-8100.
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2: Here's your WTLO forecast. I'm staff meteorologist Megan Mulford. Highs level off around 86 this afternoon. Under mainly sunny skies, winds out of the northeast, 5 to 10 miles an hour. Lows level off around 59. Tonight, clear skies. Daytime highs approaching 94. Tomorrow, mainly clear skies. With your WTLO forecast, I'm staff meteorologist Megan Mulford. Right now, it's 81 degrees.
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1: News, I'm Gian Gelosi. The White House is weighing in after leaders in AI call for a slowdown in the industry.
2: A strong and smart president is the only control or guardrails AI needs, President Trump says, pushing back on calls for slowing down the development of the technology. In a social media post, the president says there is a sick conspiracy going on against AI and data centers, and the only one happy about it is China. Aboard Air Force One, President Trump says he is not downplaying AI's risk.
3: You know, it's going to be more good than bad. But by a lot.
1: Fox's Jared Halpern. The Senate returns to work today, but will Mitch McConnell show up?
4: The Senate hasn't convened since early August. McConnell's been gone since mid-June. He was hospitalized after a fall. He also developed pneumonia.
1: It's Fox's Chad Pergram. Kentucky Governor Andy Beshear chastised McConnell for a lack of updates. America's listening to Fox News.
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8: Here's your WTLO forecast. I'm staff meteorologist Megan Mulford. Highs level off around 86 this afternoon under mainly sunny skies. Winds out of the northeast, 5 to 10 miles an hour. Lows level off around 59 tonight, clear skies. Daytime highs approaching 94. Tomorrow, mainly clear skies. With your WTLO forecast, I'm staff meteorologist Megan Mulford. Currently, it's 82 degrees.
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1: Here's your WTLO forecast. I'm staff meteorologist Megan Mulford. Highs level off around 86 this afternoon under mainly sunny skies. Winds out of the northeast, 5 to 10 miles an hour. Lows level off around 59 tonight. Clear skies. Daytime highs approaching 94. Tomorrow, mainly clear skies. With your WTLO forecast, I'm staff meteorologist Megan Mulford. Currently 84.
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0: 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Get the forecast and high and low temperatures for today and tomorrow. 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
1: I'm Therese Crowley. President Trump posting the failing nation of Iran wants to make a deal quickly and badly. I will determine whether or not the USA will choose to engage. The price of diesel up to $6.23 a gallon, says AAA, while the Iran-backed Houthis threaten Saudi Arabia's oil transport. President Trump tells AI doomers, I'm not downplaying, but it's going to be more good than bad. Vice President Vance says the key is regulation.
2: We obviously have a lot of folks on both sides of the aisle with a strong opinion, but any regulatory regime you'd like, ideally, Congress and the White House to agree on it so that we actually are able to make it stick. And so that we actually get some real consensus behind it.
1: Costumer to the stars, the legendary Bob Mackey has died, age 87. Known as the Sultan of Sequins for dressing the greats from Diana Ross to Cher and Carol Burnett to Elton John. 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
6: Here's your WTLO forecast. I'm staff meteorologist Megan Mulford. Mainly sunny skies this afternoon, with daytime highs approaching 86. Winds out of the northeast, 5 to 10 miles an hour. Mainly clear skies again tonight. Lows dip down to about 59. Mainly clear skies tomorrow. Highs level off around 94. With our WTLO forecast, I'm staff meteorologist Megan Mulford. Right now, 84.
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1: Somerset weather. Here's your WTLO forecast. I'm staff meteorologist Megan Mulford. Mainly sunny skies this afternoon, with daytime highs approaching 86. Winds out of the northeast, 5 to 10 miles an hour. Mainly clear skies again tonight. Lows dip down to about 59. Mainly clear skies tomorrow. Highs level off around 94. With our WTLO forecast, I'm staff meteorologist Megan Mulford. Right now, it's 84 degrees.
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0: Is she really going out with him?
1: Well, there she is. 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
0: Betty, is that Jimmy's ring you're wearing?
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0: Is he picking you up after school today?
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1: John Saucier, Vice President J.D. Vance, announcing in Kansas City, Missouri today the Trump administration is banning more than 800,000 people from getting support from the federal government. The vice president says these bans are tied to fraudulent small business loans from the federal government during the pandemic.
2: If you screwed the American taxpayer, the federal government is now going to say you're cut off, no more, you shouldn't be applying anymore, and if you do apply, you're no longer able to get those benefits.
1: New York City is leading a lawsuit against the administration over a new rule that would allow the government to deny green cards to immigrants using government-funded programs. New York Attorney General Letitia James cited similar legal action taken under the first Trump administration.
3: When the first Trump administration dramatically expanded the public charge rule, New York challenged it in court. We won, and we intend to win again.
1: The new rule would take effect Friday. 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
4: Listen to the current Somerset area forecast by calling the Fork Broadcasting 24-7 weather line at 606-678-8100. Get the forecast and high and low temperatures for today and tomorrow. Just call 606-678-8100.
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9: Somerset weather. Here's your WTLO forecast. I'm staff meteorologist Megan Mulford. Lows level off around 59. Tonight, under mainly clear skies, northeasterly winds 5 to 10 miles an hour. Mainly clear skies again tomorrow. Daytime highs approaching 93. Clear skies tomorrow night. Lows level off around 68. With their WTLO forecast, I'm staff meteorologist Megan Mulford. Right now, 86.
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Posting a poster of Pancho and Cisco one California day. She says she believes in a Robin Hood and brotherhood and colors of green and gray.

0: Hello, I'm an AI voice. 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I can talk, I can sing, I can recite the alphabet. But you know what I can't do? 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
3: Here's your WTLO forecast. I'm staff meteorologist Megan Mulford. Lows level off around 59 tonight under mainly clear skies, northeasterly winds 5 to 10 miles an hour. Mainly clear skies again tomorrow. Daytime highs approaching 93. Clear skies tomorrow night. Lows level off around 68. With our WTLO forecast, I'm staff meteorologist Megan Mulford. Right now, 86.
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0: Hey, where you going? 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
1: Fox News, I'm Paul Stevens. There are more concerns across the U.S. about the growth and possible dangers surrounding artificial intelligence. Vice President J.D. Vance saying the administration is listening.
2: It's something that we're concerned by, but we want to make sure that we actually regulate smartly and we're thoughtful about the risk here. So there are obviously risks to AI. There are some benefits to AI.
1: The Trump White House announcing that it's banning more than 800,000 people accused of getting fraudulent small business loans during the COVID-19 pandemic from getting any further support from the feds.
3: We know who you are. We will claw back the money, and where warranted, we will refer you to law enforcement so that you can face the jail time that you deserve.
1: Small Business Administration Administrator Kelly Loeffler earlier today in Kansas City. 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
6: A Kentucky man is in custody in connection with a child sexual abuse case from 2013. The Allen County Scottsville Crime Task Force says Norman Starner was arrested late last week and booked into the Allen County Jail. Starner has been named as a suspect after a victim came forward to report a sexual assault that happened when they were 13 years old. Starner was still in custody as of yesterday with a bond set at $25,000. A man is accused of pulling a gun during a fight at a Burger King in Franklin last Friday night. Police were dispatched to the restaurant on Nashville Road shortly before midnight after getting reports of a fight between two customers. Authorities say Jason Daugherty was involved in an argument with another man before going into his vehicle to get a gun and returning. The man got the gun and a pocket knife away from Daugherty, and the two were still fighting when officers arrived, according to officials. The suspect is facing a list of charges, including attempted first-degree assault and wanton endangerment. Two hikers are okay thanks to first responders after getting trapped on a cliff at Red River Gorge. Wolf County Search and Rescue responded Saturday evening after the two used a hand line someone else placed to climb up on a cliff. When they were at the top, the line was removed without their knowledge, leaving them trapped, according to officials. Rescuers used a rope system to climb to them and get them down. The Kentucky Department for Health is confirming additional measles cases in the state. Officials say they now know of 45 instances of the illness this year. Christian County has seen the most cases at 18, followed by 8 in Trigg County. Experts say none of these infections appear to have developed in individuals who have had MMR vaccinations.
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11: We have these obituaries. Rosalie Virginia Martin Hall, age 91, of Waynesburg, Kentucky, passed away on Thursday, September the 10th. A funeral service will be held at 1 p.m. Tuesday, September the 15th, at the Chapel of Morrison Hyslope Funeral Home with Brother Jacob Pelston officiating. Burial will follow in Double Springs Cemetery. 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Morrison Hyslope Funeral Home is in charge of all arrangements for Rosalie Virginia Martin Hall. Larry Eugene Dodson, age 84, of Somerset, Kentucky, passed away on Friday, September the 11th. Visitation will be at 10 a.m. on Tuesday, September the 15th at Southern Oaks Funeral Home. A celebration of life service will be held at 11 a.m. on Tuesday in the chapel of Southern Oaks Funeral Home. 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In lieu of flowers, family requests that donations be made to St. Jude Children's Research Hospital. Southern Oaks Funeral Home is entrusted with the arrangements for Larry Eugene Dodson.
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18: I'm Jeff Daly on the Cromwell Ag Radio Network. The average cost of U.S. diesel keeps rising after it hit $6 a gallon for the first time ever on Friday. The price climbed to a new all-time record yesterday, $6.20 a gallon, 68% higher than a year ago, that according to AAA. In California, the average price is a record $8.14 a gallon. Penn State agronomists earlier this year mapped out the implications of potential $6 diesel for farmers. They said if diesel costs $3 a gallon and a farm requires 3 gallons per acre for planting and harvesting, the fuel cost accounts to $9 an acre. At $6, this cost doubles to $18 an acre, an increase of $9 an acre. For a farm that manages 500 acres of corn and soybeans using no-till practices, that price hike results in an additional $4,500 in fuel costs. In reaction to the higher price, U.S. President Donald Trump yesterday called on Ukrainian President Vladimir Zelensky to halt strikes on Russian oil refineries and other infrastructure used to produce and distribute diesel, saying the attacks are causing a global shortage. He spoke after diesel prices in the U.S. hit those records on Friday. Ukraine has for months been targeting Russian oil and gas. I'm Jeff Nally.
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22: Here's your WTLO forecast. I'm staff meteorologist Megan Mulford. Lows level off around 59. Tonight, under mainly clear skies, northeasterly winds 5 to 10 miles an hour. Mainly clear skies again tomorrow. Daytime highs approaching 93. Clear skies tomorrow night. Lows level off around 68. With your WTLO forecast, I'm staff meteorologist Megan Mulford. Right now, 86.
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Hello, I'm an AI voice. 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I can talk, I can sing, I can recite the alphabet. But you know what I can't do? I can't walk, I can't drive, I can't shake your hand. I heard this radio station is hiring for an account executive in the Somerset area. But unfortunately, I can't do that job. We need a real person. 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

0: Here's your WTLO forecast. I'm staff meteorologist Megan Mulford. Lows level off around 59 tonight under mainly clear skies, northeasterly winds 5 to 10 miles an hour. Mainly clear skies again tomorrow. Daytime highs approaching 93. Clear skies tomorrow night. Lows level off around 68. With our WTLO forecast, I'm staff meteorologist Megan Mulford. 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
2: Here's your WTLO forecast. I'm staff meteorologist Megan Mulford. Lows level off around 59 tonight under mainly clear skies. Northeasterly winds 5 to 10 miles an hour. Mainly clear skies again tomorrow. Daytime highs approaching 93. Clear skies tomorrow night. Lows level off around 68. With their WTLO forecast, I'm staff meteorologist Megan Mulford. Right now, 86.
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5: Here's your WTLO forecast. I'm staff meteorologist Megan Mulford. Lows level off around 59 tonight under mainly clear skies. Northeasterly winds 5 to 10 miles an hour. Mainly clear skies again tomorrow. Daytime highs approaching 93. Clear skies tomorrow night. Lows level off around 68. With their WTLO forecast, I'm staff meteorologist Megan Mulford. Right now, 86.
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1: News. I'm John Saucier. The trade war between the United States and Canada is ramping up. Vice President J.D. Vance claims the tariff war will help Americans.
2: This is going to lead to a place that's much better for American workers. I think, frankly, much better for Canadian workers, too. But they've got to be more fair.
1: The United States setting 50% tariffs on a range of Canadian goods after trade talks collapsed last month. That led to Canada setting retaliatory tariffs on American goods. The Trump administration says they're banning more than 800,000 people accused of getting fraudulent small business loans during the pandemic from getting further support from the federal government. Attorney General Todd Blanche says there have also been a number of arrests made over the last 2 months.
3: So far, we've charged over 80 individuals tied to this theft of $245 million.
1: Many Democrats have accused the Trump administration of finding excuses to slash federal funding to Democrat-led states. 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
5: Here's your WTLO forecast. I'm staff meteorologist Megan Mulford. Lows level off around 59 tonight under mainly clear skies, northeasterly winds 5 to 10 miles an hour. Mainly clear skies again tomorrow, daytime highs approaching 93. Clear skies tomorrow night, lows level off around 68. With their WTLO forecast, I'm staff meteorologist Megan Mulford. Right now, 86.
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3: Hey, very delightful good evening to you, and welcome once again out to Great American Ballpark as the Reds return home. It's been a tough road trip, but now the Reds are back to kick off the final homestand of the season. The Reds will do so today with the first of four against the Los Angeles Dodgers. It's a rematch of a game we saw at Dodger Stadium. Lefty Nick Lodolo will take the mound for the Reds. He's 3-4 with a 5.12 ERA, going up against Dodger lefty Tarek Skubal. He's 9-7 with a 2.84 ERA. First pitch comes your way shortly, but right now, here's Yid with today's pregame show. Yid.
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4: The Reds kick off their final homestand of this 2026 baseball season tonight as they take on the L.A. Dodgers. And you're listening to the Cincinnati Reds pregame show. I'm Dave Armbruster. 23-year-old Carlos Jorge was a September call-up for Cincinnati. In 16 at-bats, he's batting just 125, but there is a lot of reason for hope. This season, between Chattanooga and Louisville, he slashed 308, 376, 427 with 8 home runs, 43 RBIs, and 33 stolen bases. And Tommy Thrall had a chance to talk with the Dominican Republic native.
3: You know, when you got into the Reds organization, you were an infielder. And then after a couple of years, you started to transition to the outfield. What was that like for you? And was that something you were kind of excited about or nervous about when it was initially brought up?
5: I mean, I wasn't nervous at all. So I took it like as a challenge because I was like, okay, they know I can play second. Okay, they one C if I can play another position, so they can give me like more at bats in case they want me up there, you know. So, and there is not a position available for me, so if I can play two positions, I took it that way. Like, okay, that's my opportunity for me to play. And yeah, I did a good job. I mean, I'm an open guy. I'm always ready to learn and open to learn, and I think that was what helped me the most.
15: What was the biggest challenge when you, as you made the transition? Ball comes off the bat a lot different from the outfield than it does on the infield.
5: Yes, for sure, but we do have more time to react to the ball, and obviously I like to run. I got some speed, so I mean, I haven't pretty much found that back there playing outfield.
15: You get a chance to make a great catch in L.A. Do you have a favorite play that you've made? Is it robbing a home run? Is it the diving catch toward a gap? Do you have a play that you enjoy the most in the outfield right now?
5: Yes, but that one was a pretty cool one because it was in the Dodger Stadium. I mean, first series playing there, and I got my first hit there. Bad catch, too. That was, awesome moment for me, but I have like Kobe Cash and back in the minor leagues. I'm gonna remember them for forever because they were fun. The time of the game that I did it. So yeah, for sure.
15: How was it playing at Dodger Stadium for the first time? I mean, you're getting to experience a lot of firsts right now. So what was that one like?
5: It was a dream. It's a dream coming true because there was a lot of veteran guys there, like Freddie Freeman, Mookie Betts, Telescar, Rojas. I mean, obviously guys in our team like Eugenio, Pagan, all those guys playing with them, that's a privilege for me. So it was fun. It was fun.
15: Who were some of the guys you looked up to when you were growing up playing this game?
5: I was a fan of Yankees because Robinson Cano I used to play with them at that time. Dettinger, I used to love that couple, like shortstop, second baseman, Mike Teixeira in first baseman, A-Rod in third. I mean, it was a good team. That was my favorite team growing up, but I think my favorite player was Robinson Cano because I used to be a second place Robinson Cano for sure.
15: Who are some of the guys now that you've been around this team? You've been around other guys, I'm sure, in the Dominican Republic. It's a small baseball world there. Who are some of the guys that have made a big impact on you in this game?
5: It's Marlon Valdez, the guy from the Pittsburgh Pirates. I met him in the DR when we used to do tryouts. That was a while ago. But the things that he's doing this first year here, so also Sal's too. I used to play with him for two years in minor leagues. And, you know, saw him here and doing all the stuff that he's doing. And so that he's doing, and it's awesome.
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4: 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I'm Dave Armbruster. 6:40 games both tomorrow and Wednesday, then the wrap-up to this four-game series is Thursday at 12:40. Time for the voice of the fan. Here's Nick Kirby.
24: The most encouraging thing for me over the weekend with the Reds was Brandon Williamson. Williamson came into Sunday really struggling, having allowed six runs, three of them earned, with five walks in his last bulk appearance against the Dodgers. Walks have really been an issue for Williamson all year, as he entered Sunday having allowed nearly 6.5 walks per nine innings. But on Sunday, Williamson did not walk a batter over four innings, and he only gave up two hits in one run. And that was against a Brewers team that has the second most walks in all of baseball and certainly never gives away at-bats. Brandon Williamson is one of the more underrated pieces going into the 2027 season for the Reds. They're going to need innings from pitchers, and if Williamson could develop into that arm that we've seen really have success at times, I think that would be a really big deal for the Reds going forward. My name is Nick Kirby, and I host the daily Chatterbox Reds podcast. 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
4: 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I was the 3,000th career strikeout victim of Bob Gibson and Nolan Ryan. And I caught the final out of the 1975 World Series. 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
25: Now, the answer to who am I?
4: I won four consecutive gold gloves playing with the Reds. I was the 3,000th career strikeout victim of both Bob Gibson and Nolan Ryan. And I caught the final out of the 1975 World Series. Who am I? Reds Hall of Fame outfielder Cesar Geronimo.
1: And I'm Lance McAllister.
4: And this is the Cincinnati Reds pregame show. I'm Dave Armbruster. The Reds welcome Nick Lodolo back to the mound tonight. The left-hander is 3-4 with a 5.12 ERA in 18 games. Last time out, he took the loss against this same Dodgers team after giving up 3 runs on 5 hits in 4 2/3 innings. For his career, Lodolo is 0-2 with a 5.52 ERA against L.A. And this Welcome Back report is brought to you by Elk & Elk, serious lawyers for serious injuries, and an official sponsor of the Cincinnati Reds. Call 1-800-ELK-OHIO. Stick around. Tommy talks with Reds manager Terry Francona next. 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
15: Welcome back to the Reds pregame show. Time for a daily chat with Reds manager Terry Francona, Tito, Chase Burns, Brandon Williamson. That duo seemed to work out pretty well for you yesterday. What'd you make of Williamson kind of pitching out of the bullpen? And did you see some progress this time over his last outing?
9: I thought he was definitely more comfortable this second time around. And the reason I say that is, you know, I mean, starters, they're a different breed. And they get used to their routines. And that routine was a little upset because he's coming in the fourth inning. But he handled it. But I thought this time he was so overamped the first time that I thought after a couple innings kind of ran out of gas. I thought yesterday, and again, we got him out after 45, 50 pitches because of the game, but I thought he was much better. I mean, I think he retired 9 in a row. He left a fastball to Jake Bowers. It got whacked pretty good. But other than that, I thought he was pretty good. His cutter was real good.
15: You know, we've talked before about guys that are – that you see as starters that go to the bullpen and you know, there's something to be learned out there. I get that this isn't a normal bullpen-type situation for Williamson. He has an idea of when he's going to be pitching. He can get warmed up. But that said, is there still something that can be gained for him pitching in this kind of role as you see him moving back into the rotation at some point?
9: I think more importantly than when he's pitching, it's the fact that he is pitching. You know, because he was down, he missed so much time. So every time he pitches, I think we're going to gain something, even when it doesn't go the way we want, because he's learning what adjustments he needs to make, and he's kind of doing it on the fly because he hasn't pitched that much.
15: You hate for feel-good moments, but does yesterday's win at the end of a long, tough road trip just kind of help lift morale and spirits a little bit to be able to get a win against a tough team like Milwaukee?
9: You better believe it. I mean, that was a tough trip. There's no getting around it. And we show up early every day, like just like everybody else. And when you can finally go out and shake hands and see the players laughing, yeah, it's a good feeling.
15: We continue our pregame conversation with Reds manager Terry Francona in a moment on the Reds Radio Network.
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12: Welcome back to our pregame chat with Reds manager Terry Francona. Tito, we can sit here and dwell on the negatives probably all day long, and but that, you know, doesn't do any good. So when you look at it at this time of year, we've talked about what you try to gain out of this, but one thing we haven't talked much about is what individual guys can gain. You're getting kind

0: years, you're setting yourself up to make mistakes. So the more information you can get, and it's a little better now in September than it used to be because it's not diluted with so many players. So a guy like Jorge, will we know exactly? Maybe not. Probably not. But it should really help us.
1: Is it just one of those things where you don't want to put too much stock in it? But we always hear, don't get fooled in September, don't get fooled in April. But like you said, how much different do you feel like it really is over where it's been in the past?
0: Well, we're playing some teams that are in the hunt, and they're pretty good. And like pitching we're seeing this next 4 days, it's real. So that helps. I don't think it's the end-all, be-all. I don't think you eliminate players if they have a bad month. I think you try to learn as much as you can about them so you can make really good, better decisions and informed decisions going into the next year.
1: You hate to seal a guy's fate on this month, but a guy that's had a tough season, McClain, I'm sure he was hoping to have a strong finish the season. He's been banged up the last few days. Is he getting closer?
0: He's going to hit the cage today. He is definitely feeling better, so he's trending in the right way. And if he goes okay in the cage, we'll let him take BP on the field. If that, for some reason, doesn't go well, then we'll sit and revisit it. But I think we're headed in the right direction.
1: That's Reds manager Terry Francona. The Reds kick off a four-game set against the Dodgers coming up here at Great American Ballpark. It has more of the pregame show next on the Reds Radio Network.
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10: Here's tonight's pitching matchup for Cincinnati. It's left-hander Nick Lodolo. He's 3-4 with a 5.12 ERA. Left-hander Tarik Skubal goes to the mound for LA. He's 9-7. His ERA 2.84. The Reds and Dodgers are coming up next on the Reds Radio Network.
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0: American Ballpark as the Reds and Dodgers kick off a four-game series. 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
1: All right, thanks a lot, Yid. Well, things are winding down, and it's the final homestand of the year. And it kicks off tonight with Nick Lodolo on the mound, leading the Reds out onto the field here at Great American Ballpark. 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And we begin with Dave Roberts visiting Los Angeles Dodgers, 90-59, and trying to punch their ticket to the postseason. Leading off, the center fielder, Tommy Edman, batting second. The shortstop, Mookie Betts. Will Smith will catch and bat third. Hitting fourth, the right fielder, Kyle Tucker. Teoscar Hernandez is in left field, batting fifth. Hitting sixth, the second baseman, Miguel Rojas. Max Muncy's at third base, batting seventh. Hitting eighth, the first baseman, Kike Hernandez. And Josue De Paula is the DH, hitting ninth with Tarek Skubal on the mound for the Dodgers. Now for Terry Francona's Reds, leading off in center field, Dane Myers. The shortstop, Ellie De La Cruz, hits second. Batting third, the first baseman, Sal Stewart. Tyler Stevenson will catch and bat fourth. Hitting fifth, the designated hitter, Eugenio Suarez. Batting sixth at second base, Juan Brito. J.J. Blade plays left field and hits seventh. Batting eighth, the third baseman, Keith Ryan Hayes. And in right field, hitting ninth, Hector Rodriguez. Along with the Cowboy, Jeff Brantley, I'm Tommy Thrall on the mound for the Reds today. Left-hander Nick Lodolo and Cowboy, last time out, he faced these Dodgers, and kind of a mixed bag for him a little bit in that start.
2: Well, I think part of it is command of the fastball. He's got to stay ahead of these Dodger hitters or they will drive you bananas. And also, I would say, Tommy, that somewhere along the line, you got to figure out how to get Teoscar Hernandez out because he killed the Reds in L.A.
1: Well, it was kind of a shorter start for Lodolo. I'm sure shorter than the Reds were hoping for in that game. He didn't make it out of the fifth inning. You look and realize, well, he only gave up three runs, but the Reds want more out of Lodolo than just that. We'll see if they get it tonight. It's the Reds and the Dodgers. Hope you enjoy it. Let's play. First pitch presented by Cincinnati Children's. Changing the outcome together. Digging in to get things started for the Dodgers is Tommy Edman. Lodolo ready. And into his windup, his first pitch is on the way. And Edman takes a fastball up and away for ball one. Edman's hitting .257, six home runs, 34 driven in. He was 0 for 2 against Lodolo in L.A., but he was hit by a pitch for the 12th time this year. And Edman takes a fastball in off the plate. It's a two-ball, no-strike count on Tommy Edman. Right away, one of the things you talked about, throw
2: behind
1: strikes.
2: In the count.
1: And he's behind 2-0. Here's the 2-0 pitch. And Edmund swings, swats it in the air, high, playable though, medium depth center field. Dane Myers will move over toward left center and make the catch. And that'll be the first out here in the first inning. So one down, and now Mookie Betts will come to the plate. Well, Betts is not hitting Mookie Betts like this year. 250, 20 home runs, 62 RBIs. He just hit his 20th home run of the year. And made a little bit of Dodger history with his first inning home run on Saturday. It was the 10,000th home run hit in Los Angeles Dodger history. Pitch to Mookie Betts as a strike called on the outside corner. The count is 0-1. But Cowboy, even though the numbers are down for him a little bit overall this year, he's been hitting much better.
2: Yeah, he's swinging better as of late. And that's a good thing for the Dodgers as they head toward the postseason.
1: A one foul back, and it's nothing and two now on Betts.
2: I mean, the Reds are finding themselves in a position where you don't have Freddie Freeman in the lineup, and you don't have Shohei Ohtani. That puts you in a heck of a lot better position than you would be if those two were in this lineup. I can assure you of that.
1: You can say that again and again and again. 0-2, the count on Betts. Here's the pitch to him off the inside corner. It's a ball and two strikes on Betts. Ohtani, of course, on the injured list. They just put him on the IL going into the Marlins series after the Reds left town. They brought up their top prospect, Josue De Paula, straight from Double-A. Freddie Freeman dealing with a little bit of a sore knee that's been barking on him. Pitch is swung on and foul tipped at the plate by Betts. Ball and two strikes and holding. Nobody on with one man out. It's a Dodgers team that had won eight in a row before they lost two out of three to the Marlins. They were walked off on yesterday. Some defensive lapses late in that game led to a late collapse and the Marlins walking off with the series. Here's the 1-2 pitch to Mookie Betts. Swung on and fouled away off to the right side. Still a ball and two strikes on Betts. Well, we saw it firsthand. The Dodgers, maybe not quite as potent as we've seen them in the past, and you and I were talking about that. That just didn't quite look nearly as dangerous, not to say that they're a walk in the park hitting through this lineup, but they will still make you work on the mound. And Betts swings, hits it gingerly to third, scooped up by Hayes moving to his left, and he'll play to first in time to get Mookie Betts two down.
2: Nice job there by Lodolo of basically making X's on the outside corner. He brings the breaking ball back door, which was fouled off to the right field side. He puts a changeup right on top of it, and he had Mookie Betts way out in front, kind of a lunging one-handed swing.
1: So now with two outs, here's Will Smith. Smith hitting 240, seven home runs, 29 driven in. First pitch to Smith, swing, and he grounds one to the left side. Cut off by Hayes, and the play to first in plenty of time, and Lodolo with a nice, easy 1-2-3 first inning. We've played a half inning at Great American Ballpark. Dodgers nothing, Reds coming up on the Reds Radio Network.
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1: Reds come to bat facing Tarik Skubal. Cowboy, hope it goes a little better against Skubal this go-around than it did last time.
2: Well, you hear me say this a lot, and I think that bodes true even with, or holds true even with a guy like Skubal on the mound. At least you know what to expect the second go-around.
1: Well, here he comes. First pitch on the way to Dane Myers, and it is in there for a called strike. The count is nothing and one. Skubal was awfully good against the Reds in L.A., went 7 1/3 innings in that game. The only two runs he allowed were off the bat of Ellie De La Cruz. The pitch to Myers is a fastball fouled straight back, and it certainly looked as though he found his footing in a Dodger uniform in that game against the Reds.
2: Well, he is a strike-throwing machine. He comes right at you. He's on the attack. The changeup just looks like it stops midair.
1: Now the 0-2. Swung on, and Myers fouls it off to the right side. Dane Myers, who's hit left-handed pitching awfully well this year, back in the lineup today after going 0-for-4 yesterday in Milwaukee. Hitting .266 overall on the season with six home runs. He has knocked in 25. Skubal back into his windup, and the lefty turns it loose. The pitch is high, but swung on and fouled back. Myers still went right after it, but fouled it away. Myers this year against left-handed pitching, still a very respectable .295. And he swings and sends a high fly ball fairly deep toward the corner. Kyle Tucker back in pursuit, but he will get there. Still in fair territory on the track to make the catch deep into the right field corner for the first out. Tonight's TempStar game time temperature on a beautiful night here in downtown Cincinnati is a crisp 77 degrees under cloudless skies. 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Now Ellie.
2: Almost a hint of fall in the air.
1: Yeah. Here's the pitch.
2: I said almost.
1: Well, I was going to go a little heavier than that. I would say fall breathing down our neck. First pitch missing for ball one to De La Cruz. Ellie took Scooble way out at Dodger Stadium. Of course, that was that special day for De La Cruz where he unloaded that howitzer from center field. Now, it ended up being downgraded from 105.3 to about 102 miles an hour, but take nothing away from the throw. It was awfully incredible. 2-0 pitch up and away. And what's crazy is his home run would have been incredibly impressive on its own, but then it got upstaged by his own throw. 3-0 pitch. Ellie takes a look at a strike, and when you look at where the home run was hit, that tells you all you need to know about how impressive that throw was, because it was a bomb off a very, very good pitcher. Ellie way ahead of the count here, 3-1. Scooble's 3-1 pitch. Swing and a miss. And now the count fills up 3-2.
2: Yeah, it's interesting watching Scooble because his fastball registers as a four-seam fastball every time he throws it. But the ball's cutting. Mm-hmm. He has some that cut and some that ride. So he's doing something a little bit different, but he's making them look the same.
1: Payoff pitch now to De La Cruz. And that is strike three called. He came back from a 3-0 count to strike out De La Cruz, looking with a fastball over the inner half of the plate, and that was pretty much down the middle, slightly to the inside half of the plate, and Ellie was backing away from it, and well above the knees. Really good pitch from Scooble, and you could tell he had Ellie tied up. Maybe not tied up physically at the plate, but in mental knots. And now Sal Stewart takes a first pitch strike on a backdoor slider, and the count is nothing and one on Stewart. All right, let's go back to that fastball for a minute. So is that, do you think, more grip or
2: grip,
1: the way he releases?
2: Grip. Probably just about a hair of a turn off that four-seamer where he gets just enough side spin to be able to cut it back to the plate. Not something that you would notice other than the fact that we get to watch it on camera.
1: Change up low, now the 1-1. Sal swings, skies a pop-up foul off to the right side. That's well back out of play. Ball and two strikes on Stewart.
2: But the problem that you have as a hitter is the ball is cutting. And when you swing for a fastball and the ball ends up on the label rather than the barrel, you're not going to hit the ball very hard, especially the fact that he's throwing it in the upper 90s.
1: Now, you hear hitters being able to talk about picking up spin on a breaking ball. Can you pick up spin on something like that?
2: It'd be tough to do, especially with that kind of velocity.
1: 1-2 is low. It's a two-ball, two-strike count on
2: it. And it's not like it's moving a whole lot. It's just enough to keep it off the barrel, maybe towards the end or towards the label.
1: And that's all he's trying to do. 2-2
2: pitch. Exactly right. That's pitching.
1: Swing and a miss. 100-mile-an-hour fastball past Sal Stewart. Back-to-back strikeouts to cap a 1-2-3 first inning for Tarek Scooble. No surprise that he's a two-time Cy Young Award winner. Nothing, nothing. Reds and Dodgers at the end of one on the Reds Radio Network.

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3: Nothing, nothing. We've played one here at Great American Ballpark as the Dodgers come to bat in the second inning. Nick Lodolo worked a nice, tidy 1-2-3 first. And now he will go to work here against Kyle Tucker. Left-hander against left-hander. Tucker hitting 226 with 14 home runs and 65 batted in. Not exactly the year the Dodgers were hoping for when they brought him in. Pitch is off the inside corner to Tucker, but they do feel like maybe he's starting to make a little progress. He's been swinging the bat a little better here lately. Lodolo into his windup and the 1-0 pitch. Tucker swings and drives it to deep right. That ball's not coming back. Inside the foul pole, it is gone. So Tucker with his 15th home run of the year. As I mentioned, he's been swinging the bat a little bit better here lately. Swung it pretty well right there.
4: Almost looked like he was sitting on a fastball from the jump. And he didn't miss it. There is no doubt about that one. Smoked.
3: 3-for-11 in the series in Miami. Was just a double shy of the cycle on Friday. And now he homers his first at bat in this series. 1-0 Dodgers. And now Teoscar Hernandez takes a look at a strike. Well, like you said, the Reds need to figure out a way to contain Teoscar Hernandez. They have not done that at any point. Swinging a high bouncing ball to the shortstop. Ellie backs up, gloves, throws, got him. Close, but out. And there's one down here in the second inning. So they got him once. Now they just need to get him about 10 more times. Probably a little bit more than that, actually, over the next 3 days. It's a four-game series, so about 11 times, 12 times.
4: Yeah, just when you think, the Dodgers are pretty good, they come to town for four.
3: Oh, man. Here's Miguel Rojas, former Red farmhand. Swinging a bullet to the backhand on one hop, knocked down by Hayes, picks it up and throws in time.
4: Nice play.
3: That was smashed off the bat of Miguel Rojas right to the backhand of Key Brian Hayes. All he could basically do was just knock it down. But the ball bounced out of his glove like it was spring-loaded.
4: But when you're playing second, first, and third on a ball like that, if you just knock it down, you've got an easy chance. And that's exactly what he did.
3: No panic at all.
4: If you bail out and turn your body to the side, you've got no chance.
3: Max Muncy looks at strike one from Lodolo. Nothing in one.
4: That's a nice play because that ball was smoked.
3: Now Lodolo is filling up the strike zone here. Even though he gave up the home run to Tucker, now the pitch, and he misses, just as I say that, off the outside corner to Muncy.
4: Well, if you're throwing every pitch in a game and trying to get a swing and miss on every pitch that you throw, you're probably going to throw 100 pitches in about 3 2/3 innings. And then Tommy John is going to happen about 3 years later. Then you'll come back and you'll do it some more, and then you'll have another one.
3: Blown away to Muncy. Two balls and a strike now on Max Muncy. Nobody on. 2 men are out. Lodolo into his wind. Here's the 2-1 pitch, and Muncy takes just off the outside corner.
4: Well, part of the reason they call the guy in the middle of the field a pitcher, because pitching, the art of pitching, is actually keeping the hitter off balance, not trying to throw it as hard as you can on every pitch.
3: Here's the 3-1 to Muncy, and on the outside corner with a called strike. Fills it up at 3-2. Before this at-bat to Muncy, the only ball he had thrown in the inning was the first pitch to Kyle Tucker right before the home run. Now the payoff pitch to Muncy. Swung on, and that's fouled back. Dodgers up 1-0 on the home run by Tucker.
4: I'm sure you've heard this, Tommy, a million times, but successful pitching is just like being a great real estate agent. Location, location, location.
3: Here's the payoff. Swung on, and that's fouled back. Still 3 balls, 2 strikes on Max Muncy. And where would you say the high-dollar real estate is in the strike zone?
4: Up and in, down and away. Because if you lean out over the plate and the ball's up and in, you're going to taste it.
3: Here's the 3-2 pitch. Again to Muncy. He swings and misses, and he struck him out.
4: Where down was on, that pitch?
3: Up and in.
4: Thank you.
3: Down on strikes, Max Muncy. First strikeout of the ballgame for Nick Lodolo, but a home run off the bat of Kyle Tucker has given the Dodgers a 1-0 lead. We go to the bottom of the second inning here at Great American Ballpark on the Reds Radio Network.
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3: It is 1-0 Dodgers as the Reds bat here in the bottom of inning number 2, Tyler Stevenson to get things started against the left-hander Tarik Skubal. His first pitch, and it is a ball. A little bit low and in with a first-pitch slider. 1-0 on Stevenson. 249, 15 home runs, 53 driven in. And Skubal's 1-0 pitch. Check swing by Stevenson, but it's a strike. Somebody's got bubbles floating around here somewhere.
4: I see them.
3: Yeah. Some big bubbles. Here's the 1-1 to Stevenson. Check swing, but it's a strike. Change up, well thrown over the outside.
4: That is
3: corner.
4: Two tough pitches right there. Slider on the inside corner. Change up starts the same place the slider did, and it goes the other way.
3: Now Skubal's 1-2. And strike three over the inside corner with fastball 99.
4: That is just carving them up.
3: One down here in the second inning as we pause for station identification on the Reds Radio Network.
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3: Some guys throw, some guys pitch, and some guys pitch really hard. There's a strike.
4: Dave, if you're Tyler Stevenson and you go back and look at that at bat, you just tip your cap.
3: Right.
4: I mean, that was three well-executed pitches, three different pitches all in a row, all right on the edge.
3: 0-1 off the inside corner. So you can still be really effective by throwing hard and locating?
4: Boy, you'd be amazed. That's how you win Cy Youngs. Doesn't that guy have a couple?
3: He's got a couple of them, yeah.
4: He did. Mm-hmm.
3: Now he's going to try to win some in the National League now that he's over here. 1-1. Swung on, fouled back to the right, mastered the American League over the last couple of years. So now he switched leagues at the trade deadline this year, coming over here to the Dodgers.
4: That was a little awkward move by Scooble there after he released that pitch. Looked like he was trying to stretch out his lat a little bit on the mound.
3: And now he buries a pitch in the dirt outside. He doesn't look very comfortable at the moment.
4: No, that's surprises knowing the Dodgers the way that we do that they haven't run about six guys out there. Check on him.
3: Here comes the 2-2 pitch. Scooble to Suarez, swinging and a bouncer foul, third base side. Let's look at today's Reds Hall of Fame and Museum trivia question of the game. This series, the topic is Big Red Machines Big Four trivia. The Grade 8 starting lineup that propelled the Reds to consecutive world championships. Pitch to Suarez, smashed on one hop, past the glove of Muncy, going to his left, and that is in the left field for a base hit. Muncy moving to his left, tried to play that off to his side, and the ball went bouncing right over the top of his glove. Suarez is on with a one-out base hit. Those consecutive world championships, I don't have to tell you, but I will anyway, 75 and 76, were anchored by the Big Four, Johnny Bench, Joe Morgan, Tony Perez, and Pete Rose. Of this quartet, how many of them also played for an American League team during their careers? A3, B2, C1. Swinging and a miss, strike one to Juan Brito. American League team. Well, we know Bench, no. I don't think Morgan did, the 0-1. Swinging a ground ball should be two. Fielded by Betts to second one. Rojas the turn to Hernandez in time. That is a 6-4-3 double play. I'm going to say C1. Reds are done in the second. 1-0 Dodgers at the end of two, and on to Cowboy for the third on the Reds Radio Network.
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4: Well, when you're pitching, against the likes of Tarik Skubal, regardless of whether he's pitching for the Dodgers or the Tigers, as the first pitch from Lodolo is just off the outside corner here to Kike Hernandez. You just try to keep the damage to a minimum. And you hope your team is able to scratch out something against the two-time Cy Young Award winner. Tapper foul as it rolls just down the third baseline. And Lodolo ahead of Hernandez at a one-ball, one-strike count.
3: Well, they were able to get something against Skubal last time.
4: Well, you know that you will have that chance because Skubal is not going to pitch to the... He's not going to pitch off the plate. And as the game begins to move along, if he feels like he's throwing the ball well, you may get a pitch to hit. It might be on the edge, but you get a pitch to hit. Outside with a changeup from Lodolo. It's a two-ball, one-strike count here to Kike Hernandez, the first baseman for the Dodgers here on this night with Freddie Freeman out of the lineup with a knee issue. Fastball up and in, and that is a 3-1 count. Hernandez, DePaola, and Tommy Edman. Is that how you say that? DePaola?
3: DePaola?
4: DePaola? DePaola? I'm going to mess that up. I know I am. Well, that's ball four. I won't mess that up. Down to first is Hernandez with a leadoff walk, and here is the aforementioned Josue. Help me. DePaola.
3: Sure. DePaola.
4: DePaola.
3: Yeah, you're right. DePaola.
4: DePaola.
3: Yeah, now then you got me questioning
4: it's
3: me.
4: It's spelled Paula, but it's pronounced Paula. So they say. Ground ball right back to Lodolo. He'll fire to De La Cruz. On to first. That is a double play. 1-6-3, and that was a quick one. Two down.
3: Nice job by Lodolo. And then he gave Ellie a really nice feed down at second. A firm throw, chest high, no panic, but quick.
4: That ball got back to Lodolo, and I mean right now. And Lodolo, as you mentioned, Tommy, he did not panic. He snapped that glove up there, and he threw a strike to De La Cruz coming across the top of the second base bag. Here's the leadoff batter, Tommy Edman. He flied to center in his first at-bat. He'll take a fastball up and away. And for the second at-bat in a row, Edman is ahead at a one-ball, no-strike count. Lodolo from the belt, the quick step back, the pitch. Changeup just off the outside corner, and it's 2-0. Well, the last 2-0 pitch, Tommy Edman hit a fly ball into center field. Let's see if he can do it again. Left-hander Lodolo rocks and shoots. There's a fly ball. He's going to test out the left fielder this time. Maybe the shortstop as De La Cruz goes all the way back to catch it right in front of J.J. Blade. So three batters come to the plate. Three outs are recorded, courtesy of the 1-6-3 double play. It's 1-0 Dodgers. Bottom of three coming up right here on the Reds Radio Network.
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20: Hi, this is Tim O'Connell, Senior Vice President of Ballpark Operations at the Cincinnati Reds. From the first pitch to final out, SBM ensures every seat shines. Our custodial teams keep ballparks spotless so fans can focus on the game and not the grime.
4: J.J. Blatte will lead things off for the Reds here in the third. It has been a whole lot of Tarik Skubal here early. Reds do have a hit that came off the bat of Suarez. Fastball cuts just off the outside corner. It's a two-ball, no-strike count here to J.J. Blatte. Now Skubal back to the plate. Swing and a miss. Fastball middle in. He just threw that one by him.
3: I can't imagine it's not much of a picnic to face Skubal if you're right-handed, let alone left-handed.
4: Here's the 2-0 from the 2-1 from the lefty, and it's fouled back. You could see the 2-0 fastball was pretty much middle in. The 2-1 fastball, he started in the same spot and ran it in on the hands off the plate, and Blade took a swing at it. It's now 2-2. Goes right back in there for called strike three. I don't know if Scooby's going to get that
0: strike.
4: That's close.
0: Batter's challenging.
4: We're about to find out. It is challenged by Blade, and he is out on strike.
0: Confirmed.
4: 99% of the ball was off the plate, but that 1% is the challenge. One down.
3: Pretty good pitch right there.
4: Oh, that's money.
3: Man.
4: That's exactly where Will Smith, the Dodger catcher, was set up. The pitch down and away, fouled straight back off the bat of Key Brian Hayes. Hayes hitting in the number 8 spot to be followed by Hector Rodriguez. One down in the inning, a no ball, one strike count. And Skubal wastes no time. Man, he is getting it and coming. Breaking ball, that's a curveball into the dirt. One ball, one strike count.
3: Doesn't seem to be a lot of thinking about, okay, what do I want to throw next? He has a plan of how he wants to go after everybody and knows how to execute it.
4: Here's the 1-1. A flare into right field, but Tucker closes quickly. He'll make the catch. And there's two down. Well, you can see Will Smith sliding from one corner to the next, in and out. Half of his mitt's on the plate, half of it's off the plate. He'll slide the mitt up at the top of the strike zone. But the key to all of that is Skubal is right around that mitt 90% of the time. He's not going to throw a pitch where the catcher sets up inside and he throws it over in the right-handed hitter's batter's box. And there's strike one right over the outside corner. So, yes, you can throw the ball in the upper 90s, and you can locate, and that's how you become a great pitcher. 0-1 here to Rodriguez. Fly ball, left center field. Long run for the center fielder, Edmund. He is there with 1 foot on the track. And that is a 3-up, 3-down third for the left-hander Tarik Skubal. 1-0 Dodgers. Tommy Thrall coming back right here on the Reds Radio Network.
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3: 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Here's Nick Lodolo to Mookie Betts in the first pitch, right in there for a called strike. A fastball from Lodolo. The count is nothing and one.
4: And that's so far for Lodolo, even though he's given up the one run, the home run, he's been quite pitch efficient.
3: Yeah, he has. A little different than that game in L.A. Here's the 0-1. Betts hits it on the ground to the backhand of Ellie. Nice backhand pick. Got a late hop, but fires
4: that's a good
3: dart
4: play.
3: Chest high to Sal Stewart at first. And there's one down here in the fourth.
4: You're right, Tommy. That was not the easiest of hops. It's one thing if that hop kind of is a late bounce to your forehand side, you can just raise the glove. On the backhand side, you've got to change your eyes and raise that wrist at the same time. That was a nice play by Ellie.
3: Got it right in the pocket, made a strong, accurate throw. One down, here's Will Smith. Smith grounded to third his first time up, and he pours in ball one. Mm. Looked like a pretty good pitch on a first-pitch fastball from Lodolo, but just a little bit off the outside corner, about thigh high to Smith. Lodolo's back home now at the 1-0 pitch. And it's down too low, a changeup, and it's a two-ball, no-strike count. 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Fouled back, and it's a two-ball, one-strike count on Will Smith. The home run by Kyle Tucker is the only hit by the Dodgers so far tonight. Against Lodolo, the Reds have just one hit so far against Scoobal, who's faced the minimum through three. 1-0 Los Angeles. Smith pumping that bat, waiting on Lodolo. Here it comes, and he pours a fastball down the middle to get right back in the count and even it at 2-2.
4: I think Will Smith was looking for something off speed there. That fastball was right down Broadway.
3: It's a two-ball, two-strike count, and here comes Lodolo. Swinging a little weak tapper, rolling right up the first baseline, fielded by Sal Stewart, right on the bag, and he'll make the play for the out.
4: Boy, don't you love that as a pitcher? You make a breaking ball pitch, and the hitter is so far out in front, he hits it right off the end of the bat.
3: You talk about the ultimate cue shot.
4: Eight-ball corner pocket.
3: Uh-huh, that's exactly what it was. I was afraid it was going to have some side spin on it and go foul, but it stayed fair. Just inside the grass, all the way up the first base line.
4: Will Smith was so frustrated, he didn't even leave the batter's box.
3: Boy, where was he going to go? It was hit him about 12 miles an hour up the first base line right at Sal. Pitch to Kyle Tucker is it off the plate for ball one. Tucker's home run was his 15th of the year. The difference in this game at the moment, 1-0 Dodgers, and here's Lodolo's 1-0. A half-hearted swing, but he got a piece of it. Fouled it off Stevenson for strike one. If you're listening tonight on a car truck radio, please remember to buckle your safety belt. This message brought to you by the Ohio Department of Public Safety. If you're not buckled up, what's holding you back? Tucker, as I mentioned, had a really nice game on Friday in Miami. Hoping that that's kind of the turning point for him, but he's hit better on the road all year this year than he has at Dodger Stadium.
4: Kind of odd.
3: Curveball missing down and away. It's a two-ball, one-strike count on Tucker. Lodolo back to the plate. His 2-1 is down and away. 3-1 now on Tucker. He was 3-for-10 against the Reds at Dodger Stadium, so the home road split didn't really factor in there. 3-1 pitch. Tucker grounds it down the first baseline, but it's bounced foul outside of first. Chris Woodward, the first base coach over there, to make the play. Full count, 3-2 on Tucker. Nobody on, 2 men are out. Lodolo trying for another nice, easy 1-2-3 inning here in the fourth. Really only retired the Dodgers in order once. He got a double play after leadoff walk in the third and faced the minimum. Retired the next three after the home run that led off the second inning. And Tucker takes a curveball up and in for ball four. He will head to first with a two-out walk. There goes the hope for a three-up, three-down frame. Now Teoscar Hernandez. Hernandez grounded out at the shortstop his first time up. Was hitless. Only played in two of the games in Miami. Was 0 for 7. Reds are trying to bottle some of that magic. Pitch to Hernandez. In the air and well hit. Deep right center field. And it is gone. Well, he's up to his old tricks against the Reds. An opposite field two-run home run for Teoscar Hernandez. He now has a 22-game hitting streak against the Reds specifically. That is his 14th home run of the year. And now it's 3-0 L.A. I don't know what the Reds did to anger Teoscar Hernandez, but they should send a letter of apology. Here's Miguel Rojas. Rojas grounded a third his first time up, 0 for 1. Rodolo's pitch rolled on the ground weakly to Ellie. He's got it. And the peg to first and plenty of time to get the veteran Rojas. That does it for the Dodgers here in the fourth. But Teoscar Hernandez goes deep over the 370 sign in right center to make it a 3-0 Dodger lead in the middle of the fourth. Great American Ballpark on the Reds Radio Network.
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0: 3-0 Dodgers. Reds come to bat here in the bottom of the fourth inning. Tarik Skubal back at it. He misses way inside for ball one to Dane Meyers. Meyers flew out to the right fielder his first time up. Skubal's 1-0. And it's off the inside corner. Fastball makes it a 2-ball. No strike count now. Couple of home runs for the Dodgers. One of them with a man aboard. A solo shot from Tucker. Two-run shot from Teoscar Hernandez after Tucker had walked. Now strike right in there, and it's 2-1 on Meyers. Lefty back into his windup. Here he comes. 2-1 pitch, and there's a little flare into right field. That's down for a base hit in front of Kyle Tucker. And Dane Meyers is on with a leadoff single here in the Reds' fourth inning.
1: More of a controlled swing that time from Meyers. I think a lot of times when you see a pitcher on the mound like Skubal, you try to match his velocity by swinging harder, and what happens is the barrel drops and you swing under the ball rather than just being quicker rather than trying to swing harder.
0: Sure. Ellie up there, the runner at first, and nobody out. The pitch. And it's a strike on the inside corner. Nothing and one on De La Cruz. Let's get the answer to our trivia question. The Great Eight starting lineup that propelled the Reds to consecutive world championships in 75 and 76 was anchored by the Big Four, Pete Rose, Johnny Bench, Joe Morgan, Tony Perez, the 0-1 down low. Of this quartet, how many of them also played for an American League team during their careers? A3, B2, C1. Initially, I said C1, you said B2. You said that during the break, but you said B2. And after talking through it, I'm changing my answer to B2.
1: Well, I think you would be very successful in doing so.
0: Let's take a look at the answer. It is, in fact, B2. Tony Perez was a member of the Boston Red Sox from 80 to 82, and Joe Morgan spent the last season of his career with the A's in 84, which you remembered and I had forgot about him being with the Athletics. Pitch is down too low. 2 balls and a strike now on De La Cruz.
1: Only because I played out on that coast for a long time.
0: That helped, didn't it? Runner on at first with nobody out. Skubal's 2-1 pitch, a wave and a miss, and a changeup down. And it's 2-2.
1: You know, the thing about watching Skubal and the effectiveness of that changeup is his mechanics on his fastball look exactly the same as his mechanics and release on the changeup. That's what makes it so devastating.
0: The 2-2. Just off the outside corner with that fastball, but boy, he was teasing the edge there. Runner at first with nobody out. Well, you and I were talking. Look, even though Tarik Skubal is left-handed, there's still some things that remind me of Chase Burns. Now, can Burns learn something from watching a guy like Skubal, even though they throw with different hands? The pitch is cut on and missed, and down on strikes De La Cruz for the second time.
1: I think without a doubt. When you watch a successful pitcher, and you're craving knowledge, you're trying to figure out, okay, well, how is he doing this? Well, what Skubal is doing, and we described it earlier, he's throwing three fingers on the outside corner, three fingers on the inside corner. And by that, I mean he's just catching the outside edge with the width of the baseball. Same on the inside and moving it up and down. Now, you add to the fact that he's throwing 99 with a Bugs Bunny-type changeup, that makes you start to think, wow, Chase Burns has that kind of stuff.
0: Right.
1: He also has that kind of aggressiveness and that kind of confidence. Because when you look at the two pitchers, even though one's left-handed, one's right-handed, Burns pitches like this guy. I mean, he gets after it.
0: 1-0, topper over the mound. Skubal reaching back for it, makes the pickup behind the mound, throws it on one bounce to Hernandez at first, takes him across the bag, but he still gets the out in time to get Sal Stewart on the high chopper that looked like it was going to be over the backside of the mound. Really nice athletic play by Skubal.
1: That was a great play. I think for a pitcher like Chase Burns that will get better over a period of time, when he gets to a position where he can locate both his fastball and breaking ball like we're seeing Tarek Skubal do, and I'll say this, Burns' breaking ball is better than Skubal. Skubal doesn't really have a breaking ball. He's more fastball changeup. Now, he'll throw that curve every once in a while, but it's not like the kind of breaking ball that Burns throws.
0: Swing and a miss, and a curveball from Skubal to Stevenson, strike one.
1: So if you're Chase Burns and you learn this type of location and why it's important to do that, then all of a sudden, instead of throwing a

0: and the Reds are done here in the fourth. A leadoff single from Dane Meyers. He's stranded at second. We've played four at Great American Ballpark. 3-0 Dodgers on the Reds Radio Network.
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0: Dodgers come to bat at the top of the fifth inning. It is 3-0 in favor of the Dodgers. Bottom third of the order up against Nick Lodolo. The left-hander readies at the belt. Now brings it home. The first pitch on the way to Max Muncy is a strike call to the outside corner. It's nothing and one on Muncy. Muncy struck out in the second. Now Lodolo's home with the 0-1 pitch. Swing and a miss. A curveball down and away. No balls, two strikes. See behind the count after Lodolo got him his first time up.
6: Yeah, that breaking ball is good down and away. You just don't want to leave it on the middle of the plate to this guy because he likes to catch it out in front.
0: Curveball missing down and away. One ball and two strikes. Left on left. And Lodolo's 1-2. Muncy takes, strike three called, right over the outside corner. Fastball well thrown from Lodolo, and it's his second strikeout of the game. Both of them are Max Muncy.
6: Can't hit the hook, or can't hit the fastball if you're looking for the hook. You might be able to hit the breaking ball if you're looking fastball, but you can't do it the other way.
0: It's one of the best pitches we've seen Nick Lodolo throw in a while.
6: Right on the money.
0: Outside corner, very bottom of the zone. Pitch is down too low. Really good location.
6: Well, when Lodolo is throwing backdoor breaking ball, change up off of that, and his fastball down and away, and I'm talking about just the right-handed hitters, that's when he's at his best.
0: Right.
6: When you see him erratic off the plate inside to a righty, whether it's breaking ball or fastball, that's when he's in trouble.
0: Two balls, no strikes on Kike Hernandez. Hernandez a walk in the third inning. Now Lodolo is home with a 2-0 pitch, and he swings and sends a fly ball, lazy fly toward right center. Fading over that way, Hector Rodriguez, he'll make the catch, and that's the second out here in the fifth.
6: I think sometimes for not just Nick Lodolo, but any pitcher in this ballpark, where you make a pitch that's away, and instead of it being down and away, it catches middle away and it's elevated, well, then you run into the barrel and guys hit the ball out of the ballpark to right center that are right-handed. So you have to not only mix it up down and away, but you've got to have better location, and if you miss down, not up.
0: Josue De Paula.
6: There we go.
0: Swings and misses. Breaking ball down and away. The count is nothing and one. It's a lot easier to say when you're not thinking about it.

0: I'm with you.
1: Here's the 0-1 off the plate outside. Well, have you ever thought about walking?
0: I'll say this. It's easier to say when you're not looking at the name.
1: Yeah.
0: Because it looks like DePaula.
1: Well, it should be, yeah. Mm-hmm. DePaula. Josue DePaula. And the 1-1. Swung on and fouled away. It's the Dodgers' top prospect. He's one of the top prospects in all of baseball. The question is, how would he handle getting to the big leagues? Well, his first big league home run came yesterday, and it was a no-doubter into the upper deck in Miami.
0: He looks like James Woods. That's who he looks
1: like.
0: He
1: does. Kind of reminds me a little bit as he's standing there at the plate. Now, the bat's a little flatter toward the back. The pitch is low, but the stance and the build reminds me a little bit of Jason Hayward when he got to the big leagues. Two balls, two strikes. Wind by Lodolo, the 2-2. And tried the outside corner, called a ball. The Reds have lost one, but Stevenson challenges.
2: The ball catches challenging.
0: I think he's going to win this.
1: It was on the plate. The question is, was it high enough? It was low.
2: Wow. Calls confirm Cincinnati has exhausted their challenges.
1: It's Tom Hanahan behind the plate.
0: Exhausted.
1: He sounded pretty broken up about that fact, didn't he? 3-2. DePaula. Lodolo into his windup. He throws, and it's outside, ball four. And that's the other thing you have to admire about this kid.
0: He's got a good eye.
1: He walked four times in that Marlins series.
0: And I'll say this for the umpires. I think they should be allowed, if they can get two challenges that a team exhausts their challenges within the first three innings, they should be able to do a dance at home plate because they don't have to fool with that mess anymore after that.
1: Umpire equivalent of a bat
0: flip.
1: Yeah. There's Tommy Edman. And the pitch is a strike. Now, the way
0: that umpire dance and Naked Gun.
1: Yeah, you know, that's good. Uh-huh.
0: I think that would add to the entertainment value of coming to the ballpark and buying a ticket.
1: What is his name?
0: Leslie Nielsen.
1: Leslie Nielsen, that's right.
0: I don't know how I just thought of that.
1: That was really good.
0: You know,
1: I had Leslie. I kept wanting to call him Leslie Frazier to pick the first runner back. Very different person.
0: But I think it would add a little flair to the game. You get some umpires working on their dance moves at home.
1: Some of them used to have a little personality with their calls. I might be the only one, but I kind of miss those days. I like when everybody on the field looks like they're having fun. Runner goes. The pitch is a ball. Throw to second. They didn't get it.
0: Oh, that was close. But we can't challenge.
1: Nope.
0: Because we don't have any left.
1: Well, you still have a challenge on the bases. Just don't have ball strike challenges. So they still have one of those. They may challenge
0: this.
1: He missed him.
0: He's safe.
1: Just missed the sleeve.
0: Tag went down, and it was in between the arm and the leg. But the throw was there in time.
1: First career stolen base for Josue DePaula. Pitch is low and inside. Two balls and one strike on Tommy Edman. Runner at second with two away. 3-0 Dodgers in the fifth. Lodolo straightens. Staring down the runner at second. Now the 2-1 pitch is too far off the inside corner. Fastball, and it's 3-1. So you would, based on the way you said that, exhausted and don't want to fool with any of that stuff, are you exhausted with the ABS system?
0: No, I'm fine with it. I think it's great that you can challenge. I would challenge every pitch, but I would be done after two pitches.
1: Strike called, 3-2
0: on it. The umpire would do his dance.
1: Then you go on and play baseball.
0: Yeah.
1: 3-2, swung on, little looper over first, but it's going to be a foul ball down the right field line. 3-2 on Tommy Edman. Dodgers still trying to chase down the Brewers for the best record in baseball. Rays and Dodgers dead even, 90-59 for the second best record behind Milwaukee. Lodolo's payoff. Swing and a miss. He struck him out. Down on strikes, Tommy Edman. The inning is over. The Reds are coming up in the bottom of the fifth inning, trailing the Dodgers 3-0 on the Reds Radio Network.
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1: Eugenio Suarez leads off the Reds' fifth inning. First pitch, Scooble to Suarez, is skied high into the air. Right side. Underneath it is Kike Hernandez. And he'll make the catch, and there's one down here in the fifth inning on one pitch. Let's look at tonight's scoreboard stumper. Put your thinking hat on. Got it on, pulled down tight. Five active National League players have collected 1,500 or more hits, hit 300 or more home runs, and amassed 1,000 or more career RBIs. Who are these five active National Leaguers? 1,500 or more hits, 300 or more homers, 1,000 or more RBIs. Line drive over short. That's a base hit for Juan Brito. Pretty good feather in your cap right there. Hit into a double play his last time up. Now he singles right over the head of Mookie Betts off the two-time Cy Young Award winner.
0: 1,500, 300, and what was the last thing?
1: 1,000.
0: 1,000 what?
1: RBIs.
0: Okay. Is Bryce Harper on that list?
1: Yes. You're one for one. You are starting hot. Warming things up on a cool fall night.
0: How many you want me to get? Five?
1: I want you to get five of them. J.J. Bleday takes outside, ball one.
0: What about the Dodgers shortstop?
1: His name is Mookie Betts, but it does not appear on this list.
0: Really?
1: Yeah.
0: What about Freddie Freeman?
1: Freddie Freeman's on here.
0: Those were going to be my next two guesses. Okay. They are my next two guesses.
1: You got you were 50%. You batted 500 on that round of guesses. Right now, you're sitting pretty. You are two for three.
0: What about somebody like...
1: One ball, one strike on J.J. Bleday. One on, one out, 3-0 Dodgers in the fifth.
0: Manny Machado.
1: And the 1-1 pitch. A little bit down and in. Manny Machado. You know, he doesn't appear on these lists very often, but he probably should. He's on this one.
0: He just tried to just pull my chain right there. Just tried to pull my chain. Tried to throw me out of the car.
1: Got it. You got it. I caught you before I let you fall on out. We're rolling down the highway. 2-1, down and away. 3-1 on J.J. Bleday.
0: What about somebody like Kyle Schwarber?
1: Ooh. Show me Kyle Schwarber. No.
0: He's not?
1: Nope. I don't know why he's not. I don't know where he doesn't qualify. But
0: probably the hits.
1: Maybe that's what I was thinking.
0: You got the homers, I would imagine, and the RBIs.
1: 3-1 is low to J.J. Bleday. He's aboard with a walk.
0: All right, Reds have a chance here in the fifth.
1: Brito up to second base. Two on with one out, and Key Brian Hayes is the batter. Hayes out on a fly to right his first time up.
0: Sometimes you got to make it happen in the bottom of your order.
1: Now would be a good time. Just keep the line moving. Just got done playing a team that does a really good job of that.
0: Oh, yeah.
1: First baseman's pulled in tight. Off the bag, though, Hernandez. Rojas playing up the middle, and Hayes takes off the inside corner. Fastball from Scooble, and it's 1-0.
0: What about Olsen, the first baseman for Atlanta?
1: No, there's you gotta think more localized right now. Here's the 1-0 pitch. Swing and a miss. You're missing one locally, if you will.
0: Suarez.
1: Bingo, Gino. Okay, so you got him. Now you have just one left. Now we can get broader. One ball, one strike on Key Brian Hayes. Here's the pitch. Off the inside corner. This guy.
0: Does this guy play in the Big Apple?
1: No, he is. This guy.
0: Struggling.
9: Did he win the MVP?
1: I know he was in the race for MVP a few years ago. And I don't know that anybody really teach anybody, a young kid, how to play the game the way this guy does, but he's really good at it. 2-1, swing and a miss, and really good on both sides. As good as he is offensively, he's even better defensively.
0: Well, then I would have to say Nolan Arenado.
1: Bingo, Nolan Arenado. That was very good.
0: I would not have thought of him without that hint.
1: I know. You wouldn't think he'd be on here. But he has 2,038 hits. Swing and a miss. Key Brian Hayes strikes out. He has 378 home runs, and he's driven in 1,257 batters. That's pretty good.
0: Who's the top on that list?
1: Well, it all depends on what you mean.
0: Harper?
1: Hits is Freeman. The most homers is Harper. No, Machado. Machado's got him by 5 in the home run category. And more hits. And more RBIs.
0: Wow.
1: Most hits is, like I said, Freddie Freeman. 2587. Hector Rodriguez takes upstairs. Freeman has 2587 hits. He's got a chance to get to 3,000.
0: Yeah, he's a hit machine. Either the key is, can he stay healthy?
1: Right. A little banged up right now. One out. Or two outs. Hector Rodriguez with a count 1-0 watches a fastball for a strike. I think Freddie Freeman, when he's going good, is my favorite hitter to watch in the game right now.
0: He destroys left center field.
1: The 1-1. Rodriguez swings and fouls it back.
0: And by doing that, and it's across the board, whether the ball's in or out, he can hit the ball to left center. But when he's a little bit fooled and he's out in front, that's the ball that he hooks down the right field line because he keeps his hands back, lets that ball get just a split second deeper.
1: 2-on, 2-out. And Scooble's home with a 1-2 pitch. Rodriguez fights it off. If Rodriguez can reach here, then you get back to the top of the order. You have Dane Myers, who we know hits left-handers well, already has a hit off Scooble tonight. And then you get to Ellie if he can reach. So you can put a little bit of pressure on Scooble if you can just keep it going here. But it's a ball and two strikes on Hector Rodriguez. Tough left-on-left matchup. Scooble, home of the 1-2. Swung on and yanked foul. Into the second deck down the right field line. A ball and two strikes and holding here on Hector Rodriguez.
0: You can bet that Tarek Scooble is thinking to himself, pretty quick inside. Let's go back with a hook here.
1: Question is, does the young fella realize that? Here's the 1-2 pitch. Swinging a ground ball foul. It was another changeup. And again, Rodriguez way out in front of the changeup on the inside corner. Now, I'm a little surprised that he went with another changeup, especially in there.
0: I don't think he wanted it in.
1: Okay.
0: I think it just kind of came out of the hand a bit early.
1: Ball and two strikes.
0: But you know that hook is looming.
1: Again, the 1-2 swung on, and the fastball is fouled away off to the left side. So Rodriguez fighting for his life right now against Tarek Skubal. He has fouled off the last five pitches. It's still a ball and two strikes. And again, the eighth pitch of the at-bat. The 1-2 once more. And it's in the dirt and by the catcher, Will Smith, to the backstop. The wild pitch allows both runners to move up. Brito to third. Lede into second. And it evens the count at 2-2. Well, you've got a hitter that's in swing mode. And make no mistake, Rodriguez is. He buries the changeup and Rodriguez laid off.
0: You know, whatever happened to catchers blocking the ball with a runner on base? It just seems to be something that's gone by the wayside.
1: Two and two. Swing and a miss. Got him with a fastball up and away. The nine-pitch at bat ends in a strikeout, and the Reds leave runners at second and third. On we go to the sixth inning. Still, Dodgers 3, Reds nothing on the Reds radio network.
0: That ball went like this.
9: Like a blue ball, like you just sail.
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1: Mookie Betts will lead off the Dodgers' sixth inning. Betts takes first pitch fastball for ball one. 1-0 the count. Three runs, two hits for the Dodgers. Lodolo's really done a good job except for the two hits because they were both homers. One of them a solo shot, the other a two-run blast. Tucker and Hernandez. Teoscar Hernandez. One ball, one strike on Mookie Betts. Now Lodolo's home with a 1-1. Popped foul off to the right side. Of course, this is about as comfortable of a night to pitch as you will find. Temperature hovering in the 70s. Fans getting on one of their own. Fan tried to make the barehanded play over the ledge on second deck and lost it. Here's the 1-2 to Betts. Swung on. That's fouled back.
0: You know, I think when you're playing top-tier clubs, the mistakes that you make, even when you're throwing a great ball game, the mistakes that you make on the plate get amplified. When you're playing a team like the Brewers, you're playing a team like the Cubs or the Dodgers, that's when they show up. You can't throw a ball in the middle of the plate. You've got to be on the outside lanes. That doesn't mean it has to be right on the corner, but you can't be in the middle of the plate, not to this lineup. And they're missing two of their best hitters.
1: 2-2, swing and Betts fouls it back.
0: And I think what that does is it churns on your brain a little bit.
1: Two balls, two strikes on Mookie Betts. 3-0 Dodgers in the sixth. And here comes Lodolo's 2-2. That sky's a pop-up right side of the infield. Sal Stewart waiting on it. Right over by first base. He lost it for a second, but finds it just in time to make the catch. There's one down. It sure looked like he lost it for a second because he kind of put his arms out to his side. But he found
0: it's kind of a weird sky right now.
1: It's twilight for sure. The field is... The lights have taken full effect, but when that ball goes up, sometimes you can lose it in the backdrop of the clear sky at this time of night. In there for a called strike with a first pitch curveball. Nothing and one on Will Smith.
0: And did you see Will Smith there just kind of paralyzed? Yep. That pitch started off the plate, came back to the outside corner.
1: 0-1 on Smith. Now the pitch to him. And it's a strike. Fastball this time over the outside corner. Right near the top of the zone. Boy, it looks like Lodolo and Stevenson seem to be in a nice sink right now, too. Lodolo's just kind of getting it going. 0-2 on Smith. And Lodolo's 0-2 pitch. Breaking ball into the dirt. One ball and two strikes. Smith waiting. Lodolo back to his windup, the 1-2. Swinging a weak ground ball, left side of the mound, but fielded by Ellie, moving near the bag at second. Loves and throws in time to get Smith, and there are two outs in the sixth inning as we pause for station identification up and down the Reds radio network.
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0: That at bat to Will Smith is exactly what I was talking about earlier. Backdoor breaking ball, fastball over the top of it, changeup fades away, you get an out. That's where Lodolo's at his best.
1: Right.
0: Because all three of those pitches come out of the same path from the arm. They all look the same. They're coming out of the same tunnel, and then they move in opposite directions.
1: Fastball over low, and the count is 1-0 on Tucker. Now the 1-0 pitch just misses a little bit down and away. It's 2-ball, no strike count. Okay, so how do you kind of go about that and use that plan of attack without getting predictable and without falling into too much of a pattern?
0: Well, the way that you do that is continuing to mix it up. You don't just say, well, I'm throwing a backdoor breaking ball, fastball after, then a changeup. You mix those pitches up, but you can use that same part of the plate and use the inside part of the plate to go right back out there.
1: Ground ball rolled over by Tucker right to the second baseman, Juan Brito. He fields and throws to first in time to get Tucker. Side retired. That does it for the Dodgers in the sixth. Lodolo is through six, having allowed just two hits but a couple of homers, and the Dodgers have a 3-0 lead on the Reds Radio Network.
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